0: that's looked at from that outside perspective, and it's considered to be an equal outcome for Quebec based on its population and whatnot, and then based on ours. There is no way that we should be getting a fifth from this deal. There's just no way. We should be looking at 50-50 at minimum. Like, even if Quebec has the money and the government and all of that kind of stuff to go with it, this is our property. This is our space, you know? Without us, they can't have it. And I know that we've got the government there, and they're, hey, you know, look at all these billions and billions of dollars. I know that's enticing for us. I really do understand that. But because we are not comfortable with this deal as is, does not mean that we don't want it to go through. It doesn't mean that we don't want to advance. We all want that. But where's our piece of the pie? The fair piece of the pie, you know? Because this isn't it.
1: Yeah, no, the independent side of it is a massive issue, because that is the key to the concerns over political bias, that it's a government-led political thing. We all have to fall in line. Somebody somewhere made this decision, and maybe not in our best interest. And, you know, I said before, ideally, in a perfect world, so a born and bred Newfoundlander and Labradorian, whoever makes the final decision, the advice to the premier, that's what we want. Someone who appreciates what we've had to deal with for the past year, and how deeply entrenched it is in our psyche as Newfoundlanders and Labradorians. And look, we can play the hindsight game all we want going back to 69, but unless one of us can put ourselves in a time machine and be at that table at that time, we have to, you know, context and perspective is important here too.
0: For sure. Yep. For sure. I appreciate being able to chat this morning. Thank you very much.
1: Tracy, it's been invaluable. I really appreciate the call. Thank you very much. And, you know, call again. Absolutely. Thank you for this.
0: Okay. Anybody that would like to speak to me on this, I'd love to talk about it. It's very important to me. Have a wonderful day, everybody.
2: The best of Open Line returns shortly.
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0: So dress for that. But as long as you got a couple of layers, and what a great event. And it looks like the sun's going to be splitting rocks with all hope, and we'll pray, 2 days out. And I know we're getting a bit of weather the next couple of days, but by all accounts, it should be a nice day down at the Boathouse, Kitty Vitty Lake, of course. If you want to be rested up for that and get an early rise on Sunday, go out with family, grab some breakfast, and then head on down with your coffee and do what you got to do. Run, walk, whatever you got to do. Just be a part of it. It's feel good. And for, you know, are there many better causes out there? Yeah, there's a lot of great causes, but this one's right up there. So just a reminder, Terry Fox Run this Sunday down at Kitty Vitty Lake next to the Boathouse. Get going. 46th annual Terry Fox Run. Absolutely. Every year never gets less significant. Should always be that important. Let's go to line number 2. And Dan, you're on the air.
1: Good morning, sir. How are you?
0: Good. I think you wanted to respond to Tracy earlier in the program. Whatever. Yeah, no, go right ahead.
1: I was listening to her, and you know, she said she was a business person and so on and so forth, raising a family here in Newfoundland, a young person. But everybody got to realize that we just went through maybe 10, maybe 11 years of Liberal power that increased our debt $1 billion a year. We had the PC party before then, which increased us to 20-odd billion with this Muskrat Falls fiasco. So how do we dig ourselves out of this hole? When the Liberals bought their MOU back in 2025, it was the best thing since sliced bread. We were getting money up front. We were going to control our power going in and out. But all of a sudden now, we have another deal that the federal government is willing to pump in billions of dollars. We can take more power from it, create more businesses in Labrador. And remember, just remember, that member that crossed the floor said that there's nothing in it for Labrador. I have no idea what he is thinking about. That just blows my mind.
0: Yeah, I think
1: all the industries are going to be in Labrador.
0: I think he's thinking immediate right now. He was talking about the security, the crime, the lack of action. He says that he never got any attention to around the table. I mean, just to clarify, it was more in the present as opposed to what's coming down the pipe. But your point's taken. Absolutely.
1: That's correct. So there's crime in Labrador. There's massive crime in St. John's. I live here in CBS. There's crime in CBS. So just because the government of the day or the towns of the day or the cities of the day are trying their best to get rid of all of this crime, it's heartbreaking. Listen to your last guy under about it. I understand it because our family went through it.
0: A similar incident as Jeff has spoken about?
1: Absolutely. It's terrifying.
0: I'm sorry to hear that.
1: Horrible. It's so horrible. You'll never realize it in your life until it happens. But to get back to my point, we are so far in debt. And if people are saying, I was on the fence also, say, listen, wait till 2041 and we'll control everything ourselves. But now is the time. Now is the time to get something. This was just an MOU, a memorandum of understanding. The meat of the deal has to be sought out from now until the end of December, I do believe. If not, it can be extended till March.
0: That's right.
1: I do believe.
0: Yep.
1: So everybody can sit down. And, you know, it just baffles my mind, the members of the parties that have representatives in Labrador. I listened to Lisa Dempster's speech yesterday, and I was floored. She said, we have multiple communities that are still running on generating power.
0: 16 of them.
1: No one. It's 16 of them. Imagine, 2026, we have 16 communities in Labrador. They're in power. She said that she had 13 years as a minister up there, as a, sorry, a MHA, and many portfolios as ministers. What happened? What did she do in 13 years? I know she sat in the opposition, I think it was either 2 or 3 years.

0: What did she do when she was a Liberal Minister of Environment, of Finance, you name it? I looked at her bio. She did nothing, absolutely nothing, to alleviate the problem that all these communities in her districts. Nothing. And to get up here and say that this MOU is not doing nothing for Labrador, but the previous one that they voted in was going to take care of all the problems. Oh, it just, it takes me for a spin. Seriously, Brian. Yep. Seriously. I can't wrap my head around it sometimes.
1: Well, that's because we're not in that political...
0: I'm 62 years old this year.
1: Yeah. I mean, we can't put ourselves in the political realm because we're not in there. And I've had people, a lot of people, as much as we want to take the politics out of it, we keep saying we want to. That's lip service at the heights, because
0: 100%.
1: Because you know it, and I know it, and I've heard it personally from people within both parties, especially the Liberal Party. There are those who hate the fact that the Tories can own this now, because and they look at it as the Tories just swooped in, stole an election, and I don't mean stole as in anything illegal. I mean we all knew where it was going, and at the last second, the two strategies, whether it was the Liberals hanging their hat on the MOU or the Tories hanging it on a referendum. They swooped in many people's eyes. If you want to go strictly partisan, the Tories swooped in, stole it. Then, lo and behold, stars aligned, the feds come on board, and the feds don't care if it's a Liberal or Tory government, obviously.
0: Absolutely not.
1: They didn't care who was in power in Quebec either. I mean, they were going to forge away with it. They knew there was an election coming, and if standing next to Carney was going to get Frechette, that, as they call the Trump bump, or even just the support that they needed. But there's no question that there are those out there absolutely rotted politically, that the Tories can now lay claim to ink in this deal, as opposed to Liberals. And I know John Hogan and others have said this is, look, they'll accept the best deal as long as it's the best deal. Well, when do we know that it's the best deal? I want to know.
0: The end of December or the end of March, I do believe the story is.
1: I guess how is the question, because if we're like Tracy said and others have said, people just want to see true independence because of the skepticism with politics.
0: Right. So the NDP and a couple of the independents, asked for an oversight, and that the PUB would be a part of that. And the Premier wrote a letter and said, yes, there will be an oversight. The PUB will get an invitation by the members that are going to oversight this new deal. But yet they voted against it. What is, like, why? Why did Mr. Dean come out and say, I support 25, but I can't support 26 deal because I'm not sure?
1: Well, one of the big issues for him, too, big issues for him, as well as the independents, other independents and Liberals, is the issue with the Innu, right? I mean, that's a bridge.
0: Correct. Yeah, I understand that. But there's ample opportunity to garnish a deal with the Innu of Labrador before this deal is finalized. I understand. If they don't include them, they should never pass this deal. 110%. Never pass this deal. If they somehow bypass them in Labrador, they should shut this deal down and to hell with it. But they need to get at the table in the time frame that they have coming here now, whether it be end of December or end of March, sit down together and finalize a deal that is for us, so we don't have a $20 billion debt. It's crazy for a little over 500,000 people. Oh, it blows my mind. It just really, really, really doesn't make sense.
1: And they won't be able to bypass the Innu as much as it would, speed
0: things. Absolutely not.
1: Expedite the process. Yep. I mean, they can't. The question, the Innu are just concerned that, and they've already said it, there's less in this deal for them than their financial analysts say there is less for them in this deal than there was in the 2024.
0: Correct. So from now on, from now until it's written down and everything is, all the R's are dotted and the T's are crossed, it's the time now to get in there and make it a better deal for those people. That's all I'm saying. Can I just touch on one more small item?
1: Sure, I got 1 minute to news time, so whatever you can do.
0: It's not going to take long.
1: Go for it.
0: I spoke to you guys before about this fiasco we call the new bridge here in Seal Cove.
1: Mm-hmm.
0: still nothing done.
1: Oh, God, no.
0: So the last council has been speaking to the mayor and a few councillors. They put out a press release this week and said that the company is still looking for equipment to finish the job. The memo before then said that the work will be up and running again by the end of August. The company is going to come in. They spent 2 days and 3 hours cleaning up the west side of the site here.
1: Yep.
0: And nobody has been back since.
1: Dan, only because of the time on the clock.
0: Yep.
1: Look, it's getting late in the season, I'll say this much, as far as that kind of work goes. So we'll see. But let's keep me posted on that one. I got to get to the news.
0: Absolutely. I appreciate my time. Thank you very much.
1: Thanks for the call. I really do appreciate it. Take care.
0: Have a great weekend. Take care.
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1: And welcome back to the show. Let's go to line number 5. And Ernest, you're on the air.
9: Good morning, sir. Brian,
1: morning.
9: Is it?
1: Yes, sir.
9: Hey, Brian, I'd like to talk about the fishery here.
1: Yes, bud.
9: For a little bit there. Yes, Brian, a lot of fishermen there. Well, I'm calling from the Gulf, northern, western Newfoundland and the Gulf region, northern Peninsula. Mm-hmm. Yeah, a lot of fishermen, they're pretty concerned over a lot of species here in the Gulf. You know, the cod and halibut and mackerel, turbot, a lot of species. But we don't, Brian, we don't seem like we're able to get a meeting with the FFAW or DFO. Like we, you know, a lot of fishermen got a lot of things on their mind that needs to be discussed prior to 2027, right? So,
1: sure. Who's we? When you say we can't get a meeting, is there a particular group or just?
9: It seems to be very, very hard to get a meeting with DFO or FFAW. you know, because, you know, like things don't happen overnight. So, you know, all this, we're under federal government, DFO, right? So, you know, if we want changes or anything to be done new, you know, we have to act on it earlier before we can get that done, right? So, just an example for our COD being closed for 4 or 5 years now. So, it needs to be discussed, you know, and, well, we're not, and we're limited to 2J. We can't fish down there no more with a large amount of fish left in the water and stuff like that. But it all needs to be discussed with DFO or FFIW. And like in the macro bait fishery, I really think that should be put on fishermen, put on quota for fishermen, because just use an example, macro might be on the west coast, but not on the east coast.
1: Right.
9: So if it's open, so October 1, and none shows up on the east coast till October 18th, well, I guess they're out of the picture, right? So, but if they add their own quota, then they would catch it when it's safe to do so, and when it's appropriate time to do so.
1: Well, yeah, they've disseminated that in other areas, especially like with the food fishery, but other species, I mean, have different quotas in different areas and zones, 2J3KL, or whether it's 4R or 3PS. But you're saying macro, I wasn't aware of that. I don't know everything. That the East Coast would be the same, treated the same, so the same quotas on both ends?
9: Yeah, well, it's an overall quota, see, Brian. So what happens, say, just using it as 100 ton, just use an example.
1: Okay.
9: Say, so what open, say, October 1, say, we just use an example. So if the macro is not in, say, Notre Dame Bay, or not in St. Anthony, so it's open for 2 days, the overall quota is taken. So I guess someone on the Northern Peninsula or St. Anthony or Notre Dame Bay is out the window, the kind of thing, right? Because they're not in their area. But if they had their own quota, they could go and, you know, just use an example, if they had a 2,000-pound quota per boat or whatever, and, you know, they could go and when the time is right and when the mackerel is there, when the fish is there, right? So, but that would make a lot more sense to me, do something like that.
1: We need, Brian,
9: to talk to the DFO about these issues, and, you know, and also about the Labrador cod. Like, you know, we're banned from that, too, like, as well.
1: Mm-hmm.
9: From Labrador, we used to fish there for years, back in the 80s, for years, we fished the Labrador coast, right? But we're not allowed there anymore. You know, and having said that, you know, it would be nice if we had a meeting, because a lot of fishermen are pretty concerned here, Brian, on the west coast of Northern Peninsula.
1: I'm hearing it,
9: there's
1: Ernest.
9: A lot of issues.
1: I'm hearing it. Dwan Street, president of FAW, was on the show last week. I mean, they're listening just like government does. They listen to everything on Open Line. Of course they do. You never know what's coming next that could affect, you know, what's in their backyard.
9: I've got to speak to Brian. Like 2 years ago, before Dwan Street was elected, I called her and she said, Ernest, if I'm elected, I'll certainly get back to you and talk about issues that matter on the west coast, Northern Peninsula. But since you've been elected and elected as president of the FFAW, she have never answered a phone call from me, or she have never answered an email from me. The reason why, I do not know, because I only wanted to talk about issues that matter. And every other president of the FFAW have come here to the west coast and Northern Peninsula, have had meetings with fish harvesters, but she have never had a meeting with us, introduced herself to us in any way, shape, or form. You know, it's not good enough for West Coast fishermen and Northern Peninsula fishermen, you know. It would be greatly appreciated if she did come and talk to us, you know. So, as president of FFAW, you know.
1: Sure. I can't imagine why. I mean, I'm sure I will hear from Dwan on that, but I just don't, you know, obviously, if you're reaching out, I mean, you've made overtures to say we would like a meeting. Are you getting responses to that? And if so, what kind of response? I mean, they're not ignoring you.
9: We'll see. We'll think about it. And, you know, so it's nothing concrete. You know, we'll think we may. And then just the other day, we had a meeting in your area last year. But it was a two-hour meeting. Lots of fishermen walked out the door with a number of issues on their mind. Never even had time to ask their question, because they were looking at their watches. So I got to catch a plane. I got to St. John's. I got to catch a plane to Toronto. And, you know, I don't know if there should have been a day meeting or something like that, Brian, you know, to talk to fish harvesters. There's lots of things on their mind that needs to be discussed. And a lot of things, Brian, like, that goes a couple of years before you even have the eater meeting. And it used to be, like, you know, Brian, like with FRW, we'd have 3 or 4 meetings a year. But now we're lucky if we get one.
1: Yeah, I mean, in-person meetings, I mean, are there options? I mean, obviously travel and schedules, you're right. In that meeting, was the president at that last meeting that you mentioned?
9: I've never showed up here at a meeting with fish arbiters. You know, like, I know Keith Sutherland has been here a few times, and, you know, and previous FFAW presidents, right, they've been here on the West Coast North, but, you know, no matter what, where they're at, Cornerbrook, Plum Point, Cowhead, we'll get there if we got issues on our mind, you know, to talk about it.
1: Yeah, so, back in the day, with another network on the broadcast, I remember traveling some of the island with Earl McCurdy. He never missed many.
9: Yeah, right on. Yeah, he's been here having meetings, got you on the West Coast here, too.
1: And, yeah. He never missed many communities along the way, that's for sure.
9: No, along the street, yeah, but and Keith Sullivan was here, I mean, lots of times, right? But I don't know why Don hasn't, she, I don't know, I got nothing against anybody, but, you know, I don't know why she hasn't come here and talked to fishermen. It was, met with fishermen on the West Coast, right? And talk to them, because, you know, we voted her in, so, right? So,
1: nope, fair
9: we
1: enough.
9: We voted her in down this province, well, voted to be president of the FAW, so.
1: Well, there's lots on the table.
9: But, you know, we have a lot of issues, like Labrador cod, we're not allowed down there, golf cod close, you know, even we had a small quota for golf cod. Like, we're limited to, like, 3 or 4 fishers here in the Gulf. Most everything is closed, gone recreational. Everything, you know.
1: Yes, I know that. So, I'm hearing that every day, too, Ernest.
9: Yeah, we got cod here, and then we got the salmon and the mackerel, and, you know, it's all gone recreational. So, what next?
1: Well, listen, I know, the FFAW listens, so does government, but I'm sure, I expect maybe a call from, you know, Dwan again, just to clarify, but, you know, I guess actual meetings and, you know, work can be done without them, but, you know, it's nice to be responded to and just get that answer. So, look, I leave it open to the executive of the FFAW to give us a shout on that, but I know you have a lot of issues that have to be discussed, and it's not easy, and it's pretty complicated. But, look, Ernest, I appreciate the call today.
9: Well, yes, sir, you know, like, it, about, like, 2 years ago, since you meet with us, but, you know, it's 2 years gone by right now, so.
1: Yeah, you hate to have that kind of a, you know, yeah, I'll meet you with you and nothing in 2 years. So I'll seek some clarification on that, too, to your statement there.
9: Okay, sir. Well, thank you very much for taking the call, and you have a nice weekend. Sir.
1: I appreciate it. Thank you, Ernest. Appreciate it.
9: Yeah,
1: thanks.
9: Thank you.
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10: I'm Brian Medore. A consumer watchdog says the world is facing an energy crisis as it has never seen before, and things are going to get worse before they get better. He does have some ideas, though, one being to build infrastructure in the Atlantic Basin between Africa, Europe, the United States, and Canada to take advantage of oil coming from the high seas. Diesel, furnace oil, and gasoline are at or nearly at all-time highs. Dan McTagg, president of Canadians for Affordable Energy, does not see any long-lasting improvement on the horizon. Diesel is at $2.77, furnace oil $2.28, gas $2.21.
11: We're looking at it right now, and so these prices, I hate to say it, could be $3 a liter for diesel in the very next coming weeks here in Newfoundland, much as they hit that in Vancouver, and furnace oil could hit $2.50 a liter for most by the first weeks of October.
10: He says the current global shortage in supply could be an opening for Canada with fields such as Bay du Nord. That project expected to reach final stage of approval with a final investment decision early in the new year.
11: The oil we can pull out can be used by all of our trading partners here in the Atlantic Basin. We can also imagine what it would look like if Canada had an additional pipeline with an upgrader, say, in New Brunswick or Nova Scotia. And we have to do a better job at seeing what alternatives are. I say to people, look, you're worried about diesel. It's no big deal. Here in Ontario or here in Manitoba, where we not use natural gas or propane, those prices are going to reflect what's happening on the diesel side.
10: Ferry crossings at Marine Atlantic have been canceled for tonight. More cancellations are possible for tomorrow as a windstorm moves through the province. Spokesperson Daryl Mercer says no firm decisions have been made yet on crossings set for tomorrow, but they are hopeful that things can get back on track tomorrow night. Newfoundland Labrador College of Nurses has suspended the licenses of 2 nurses pending the results of hearings into their cases. The college says the practicing licenses were suspended this week by the college board, pending a hearing of the adjudication tribunal. RNC have seized one vehicle, still trying to identify the driver of another, following a couple of stunting incidents on Kenmount Road last night in St. John's. Video circulating on social media shows a Corvette doing donuts in the middle of traffic on Kenmount Road, nearly colliding with a number of vehicles as onlookers scream. Responding police could not find the vehicle involved, but while parked in a nearby lot, officers noticed a second vehicle pull onto Kenmount Road at a high speed, temporarily losing control. The vehicle was pulled over and seized by police while the 32-year-old driver was ticketed for performing stunts. RNC Constable Steph Myers says investigators are asking for the public's help in identifying the car and driver involved in the original stunting incident. That's your newscast. I'm Brian Medore.
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10: St. John's Metro, rest of the Avalon. Light rain tonight, winds 40. Rainy on Saturday, winds 70 in the morning, 80 in the afternoon, and then rainy, windy Saturday night, sunshine on Sunday. Clarenville Central, rainy tonight and tomorrow, winds 70 tomorrow morning, but 90 in the afternoon. South Coast, rain tonight, things improve tomorrow, but windy in the morning, down to 50-60 in the afternoon. The West Coast, Southwest Coast, Northern Peninsula, rain tonight, winds 60, rain tomorrow, winds 70 at first, easing to 40.
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1: Welcome back to the show. Right to line number 6, and welcome Jeff. Jeff Elward, you're on the air.
13: Hello, Brian. Thank you very much for taking the call. How are you this morning?
1: Pretty good. My pleasure. I think last time I saw you, maybe litigating down in the applications court at Supreme, maybe?
13: That's quite right. So, Brian, my take on this is as follows. I enjoyed listening to John Hogan quite a bit, mm-hmm. and I thought he was insightful in making use of the analogy to the pie and thanking the federal government for growing the pie and saying shame on the provincial government for not getting a greater share of the pie. Mm-hmm. I'd go just a step further than John and hark back to the nursery rhyme, which you may be familiar with, 4 and 20 blackbirds baked in a pie.
1: Yeah, intimately. Go for it.
13: Okay, so I see the pie, which has been grown as Quebec having the pie and us Newfoundlanders being the blackbirds inside the pie. And if I can explain, by that essentially what I mean is this. I think the pricing mechanism is backwards. Essentially, Newfoundland has one customer. It really has nowhere, essentially, to sell the power because the power is landlocked except to the province of Quebec. And that has put us in the position where the pricing mechanism really is, to a large extent, driven by the criteria, what is Quebec as a single customer prepared to pay for the power? And in my view, where the real value that Quebec adds, and I go so far as to say the only value that Quebec adds, is the transmission lines. And if we look at, let's say, by way of comparison, Newfoundland Telephone, it pays the power utility simply a rate charge to be on those poles. And by the very same analogy, I don't see why Newfoundland in principle ought not to be paying Quebec anything more than what would be characterized as a rate charge for having the electricity carried over their transmission line system.
1: Right. as opposed to any other kind of charge or fee?
13: Precisely, or, and again, not as much, so that would be a fee for service or a fee of your utility components, as opposed to paying you on the basis of, okay, what is the maximum price that we can get you to pay as the only customer for our service? Or for our power.
1: Yeah.
13: And, you know, we're not, I shouldn't say Canada is not a disinterested, benevolent force in all of this. One of the things which Newfoundland bought into or should have been buying into as part of Confederation was the benefit of the power of the federal government, known as the Peace, Order, and Good Government Clause under the Constitution Act. And what that section or power allows is for the federal government to deal with matters that transcend provincial interests. And we have in this case an asset which, in order really to get to market, and market not being just Quebec, because Quebec happens to be parked next door, the federal government has the power, as I see it at least, to compel Quebec to use, to allow those transmission lines to be used for the transmission of Newfoundland power, and with Newfoundland paying, of course, a fair price for the use of those transmission lines. So,
1: but isn't that the problem that goes back to the 70s? Every successive government since then, feds have not gone there for that very reason. I mean, what are the odds that they're going to go to bat to that extent for Newfoundland and Labrador when we know the power, and I don't mean in a hydroelectric sense, that Quebec yields politically?
13: Brian, I couldn't agree with you more. 100% agreement with you on that point. And I would just hope and think that, you know, the one card, and if you talk about cards to play, which we have, is withholding the power. And to some extent, that comes down to the question of, is this power for the benefit of the present generation, or are we looking at it as well for the benefit of future generations? And if our goal is to get a primary aspect of that benefit for the current generation, then perhaps we have no choice except to say, well, Quebec, what's the most we can get you to pay with the federal government as a bystander? Or we can say, no, we don't need to do this deal now. We'll do it later. We'll do it perhaps a little bit closer to the deadline when Quebec, rather than Newfoundland, is a bit more over the
1: the barrel.
13: The barrel.
1: Yeah, but I mean,
13: right.
1: At that point,
13: so I don't think we're entirely without cards to play. Yeah.
1: No, I understand. And, you know, I mean, how long can we wait? And how long and how big does the debt get as we continue? And how many more people are in waiting rooms hallways on gurneys? Or how many more roads and how many, you know, I mean, more industries in Labrador do not get kickstarted, whether it's Kami Mine, whether it's data centers, whether it's wind power. You know, when you weigh it all, I guess that's it for me, Jeff. But yeah, no, that's the only point I make. I mean, how long can we wait? How long can we afford to wait?
13: Brian, I think that you just put very effectively the other side of the argument and the side of the argument that the government has presented. And I very much think that there should have been more weight put on the other side of this. And thank you very much for your time and for the opportunity to have been on your show. I very much appreciate it.
1: I appreciate it as well, Jeff. The perspective is valuable. We need more voices like yours, absolutely. So don't be a stranger. I appreciate that this morning. Thanks for the time.
13: You're welcome. Have a great day.
2: This is the best of VOCM Open Line.
1: Let's go right to line number one. Is it Dave? We'll go to one. I've got a few minutes before the news. Let's get go right to John on line number one. You're on the air, John.
14: Hello.
1: Morning.
14: Good morning. How are you making out this morning?
1: You know, it's an hour away from the end of the show on a Friday. Not that my day ends, you know, my job doesn't end when the show ends because there's lots more to it. But I'm doing okay. How are you?
14: All good. Upset with Churchill Falls, which, forget Churchill Falls, or the French has run this, by which we all know. What I want to speak of this morning, it's the people in Canada. How come Newfoundland and Labrador cannot make no headway with the French? They're run this.
1: You mean Quebec?
14: Quebec, yes.
1: Okay.
14: But they are French, you know.
1: Mostly.
14: They're running Canada. But that's not what I want. I want for every province in Canada, every province, every premier, if possible, to get together where Newfoundland and Labrador and Quebec got all the say about it all, but which is wrong. We should have every province in Canada to talk, to speak up, because this is all of Canada. This power I'm talking about, this is all of Canada. Take care of us first, then go to the United States or Europe or wherever. Sell it. But give everyone not 10%, and the next one, you got to pay 20% for your kilowatt. None of this garbage. Flat, right across the board for all of Canada. You know?
1: Yeah,
14: and I think this is the only, I believe this is the only way we're going to take care of the French, because they are getting on people's nerves, and what they're saying goes, which they're running Canada, which we all know, they got to be stopped, and I think we can stop them by every province in Canada. Every one of them gets together, our premiers get together, put their heads together, and tell the French where to go.
1: John, thanks. I got to get right to the news. I appreciate it. Heard loud and clear.
14: Okay, buddy. Thank you.
1: Thank you. Okay, take care. Yeah, that's, I think, understood, and it's a popular sentiment, but that has nothing to do with the deal itself. And again, we've talked about the emotion and getting in the way of maybe common sense and financial realities. I'll just leave that right there.
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1: Welcome back to the show. Yeah, just one quick email on the subject, on the MOU, of course, or the MOU-2, or whatever you want to DCIA. On the topic of politics inserting itself, emailer says, I just have a question about the deal. With all the opposition to this current Quebec deal, if the Liberals had gotten the exact same deal, do you think that the PCs would support it? I'd like to ask Minister Parrott or any of the cabinet that one. Happy Friday and the best of the week. Same to you. People are convinced, obviously, that politics has a lot in this, even though there's a lot of lip service to taking it out of it. We'll see. Let's go to line number 3, and Terrence, you're on the air.
22: Hi, Brian. Good morning. Just first off, I want to say to Jeff, my condolences from me and my family to you and yours. I don't think there's many out there that haven't been touched by addiction. And Tracy, you might want to listen to what I got to say. This morning, I'm calling from St. Anthony. I'm a NL school bus driver at White Hills Academy. I started in 2024 and was hired before I was told that I was personally liable for the kids that I'm dragging around to and from school. And that being said, I cozied up to it somewhat, but was very vocal on the fact that the pay scale don't meet the liability. And this is something I want to talk about this morning, because
1: in other words, the things that you have to do to make sure that the kids are safe.
22: Oh my goodness, yes. When you're driving the bus, like, it takes you one trip to get a relationship with these kids, and your responsibilities behind the wheel. I mean, last 2 years, I've been white-knuckled. Let me tell you, the roads are brutal. The snow and ice speaks for itself, and the wind. So this past year, the government legislated a new inspection system. And this is what I want to talk about. It's an inspection system, electronically monitored inspection system called ZONAR. ZONAR. Mm-hmm. It consists of 11 different points around the vehicle with several different sub points to inspect at each location. And I'm just going to pull it up because I took pictures the other day because it was so ridiculous. First off, we get in. Okay, pre-trip inspection. Let's go. The air brake system, build-up time, low air warning light and buzzer, park brake. This is all stuff that we've checked before. Mm-hmm. Zone. The zones are entering the bus, driver's seat area, brakes, inside the bus, front right, front lighting, front left, left rear, rear lighting, rear right, engine compartment. Now, let's go into these subheadings. So, first off, right front. In the mornings, I don't know what you know about St. Anthony, but when we go to the bus in the morning in the winter, it's usually very cold, windy, snow banks up around the bus. You know, you gotta plow your bus through the snow to get her back out and get her good to go, right?
1: I was at Lancer Meadows in the dead of winter 1 year, so I know what you're talking about.
22: You know.
1: On the tip, I do.
22: Yeah, okay, well, that's good, because last year we'd get in our bus, we'd write down all the parameters of the startup and everything, and then we'd open the motor chamber, we would check our fluids, our hoses, okay, we're good to go. Tires, yep, they're all good, we're good to go. Let's go. Lights, yep, we're all good to go. Get on the road. Well, this year, this is the first zone I have to inspect. The body, the paint, the letters. Inspect regular stickers. Inspect the suspension. Inspect the exhaust, the tires, the wheel, the lugs, wheel well, hub, axle, window, mirrors. Okay, that's just zone one.
1: Terrence, who owns your bus?
22: NL Schools. This is what I'm saying.
1: Yeah.
22: Now, I'm personally liable for these kids. I get $22 an hour. What is wrong with our irresponsible government? Tell me, because I'm only on zone one with you now, and you've already heard the extent of that. It's crazy, right? I'm not a mechanic. I mean, I
1: that's
22: do my
1: the disconnect.
22: Own brake work.
1: That's the disconnect there for me as you're going along. Continue. Sorry, I didn't mean to interrupt. Go ahead.
22: Yeah, no, I'm not a mechanic. I like to think I'm somewhat mechanically inclined, but I know my limits and I play within it. And to me, for the government of Newfoundland to legislate this as law, and I read yesterday what is expected on the Highway Traffic Act, and man, it's nuts. This is supposed to be performed every morning. Let's go to the next place.
1: Just quick question with all of these issues, because I mean, we are, you know, times, unfortunately, uh-huh. We are on a timed program, so it's not going to do that. That's one thing for the obligation to point those things out and to find them and do your inspections. Who pays for the work that has to be done?
22: Oh, NL Schools pays for the work, but that's, you know, I got these kids, and God love their little hearts. They're great kids. I do my best to pick them up if I see they're in not such a good mood. When they get off my bus, buddy, they're ready for school, mm-hmm. mentally, physically, and happy. And I can guarantee you, you ask any one of them, they'll tell you the same thing. Same thing when they come from school and go home. They leave my bus happy, smiling. And I feel good about that. I feel good about the fact that I can get them to and from school safely. But what happens this morning when it's 30 below and you can't see, like I can't inspect the axle suspension? Come on, man. That's out of this world.
1: Is your bus garaged overnight or is it just out?
22: No. Okay. She's in the elements.
1: Okay. So you got a bit of work to do just to get her. Yeah.
22: My
1: okay.
22: God, if we went through the old inspection the way it's supposed to be done, you're looking, they say between 15 and 30 minutes, and I'd love to see him check everything. You know, a mechanic, of course, he knows what he's looking for. Me, I don't. You tell me to look at the compressor, I look at the compressor. Hey, does it work? I don't know. It's in the engine compartment. I don't know. The axle, well, it's there under the bus, but is it working? Geez, I don't know, right? You know, so I just want to list all these things because parents, your kids are being driven around, and I mean, there's a lot of bus drivers that are, you know, incapacitated in one way or another physically, and a lot of them, because the job really melts your body down. And I just, it blows me away that the government and Newfoundland schools would say, hey, guys, I know where we could put this liability now. We could throw it on the bus driver because they take everything. And this is a fact. Now, my problem is, in the school system, everybody gets paid well except for the bus driver, who holds the only liability. Personally, and that is out of this world. In my opinion, well, Yeah, it's split between Newfoundland schools and the bus driver. But like I said, if I inspect my vehicle and I pass the suspension and there was something broke on it and I get in an accident, guess what?
1: So
22: they're pointing to that.
1: So if you, a non-mechanic, misses something, you're held liable.
22: Yes, my friend, I am.
1: Is there not a full routine inspection at the beginning of the year? And then as little things, I mean, if anything comes up, I mean, I don't know the exact process. I can appreciate exactly the broad view you're given of this. I just wonder what kind of diligence is done before the season even begins. And then at that point, what kind of options you have for a professional to look at it up in St. Anthony? And their ability, I mean, capacity to do it for school buses, let alone cars that are on the road.
22: Well, I'm glad you asked that question because it came to my attention this past week that the previous garage that was inspecting the buses have now said they're not going to inspect the buses anymore. So obviously there's a lot of problems between NL schools and everybody involved. But I mean, for me, you know, as a bus driver, getting paid minimal with all the liabilities in the school on my shoulders is very unfair, unprofessional, and bad judgment by our government once again, right? I mean, you know, it's just bad judgment. They do lots of bad judgment stuff. Sure, they put an MP that was fresh, untutored, out on an international stage, and the poor thing was left hanged out to dry. And I can't believe a government would allow that to happen. Like, it goes to show you irresponsibility. But this bus driving thing, I'm going to tell you, it's out of this world. That job, and I told it to my supervisor when she told me I was liable after hiring. I said, you know what? The pay for this job is not even close. The low end should be about $35 an hour. The high end should be about $45 an hour.
1: Terrence, I really got to...
22: Liability and pay rate
1: if you can
22: coincide.
1: Yeah, sorry, I'm right on the break, but if you want to... Yeah, I got to get on. I got a lot of callers are waiting. But look, point
22: okay,
1: as well...
22: I just want to read out what I have to sign off on at the very end, and... Stored report. Report complete. I certify. The report submitted is true and accurate. I have reviewed the previous report and certification of required repairs. That should not be on our backs. I don't care. You know, if you want to pay me $22 an hour, get me shoveling poop. Right?
1: Yeah.
22: This is 2026, boys.
1: Understood.
22: No joke.
1: Loud and clear, Terrence. I welcome other drivers who are most likely in the same boat, so I appreciate it.
22: Oh, yeah. I'm sure this is going to go around. I'll probably get snipped for it later, I'm sure.
1: Everyone hates to hear, you know, never want to hear the school bus drivers driving around with white knuckles, especially with the cargo you got on board, but I appreciate your concern for them, right? This is the position you're put in, but I got to get going. I'm really sorry.
22: All right, buddy. You take care.
1: Okay, you too. Thanks for the call.
22: Thank you for your time.
1: Okay, bye.
22: Bye.
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0: I'm Claudette Barnes with your Community Minute. 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
1: And welcome back to the show. Let's go right to line number 4. And welcome to the program, the Executive Director of Sport Newfoundland and Labrador, Troy Croft. You're on the air.
26: Hi, Brian. Thanks for having me.
1: No problem at all. I'd love to talk baseball, but let's get to the serious stuff first.
26: Yeah, for sure.
1: The reason you're calling. So this, the launch of this new anti-racism in sport campaign. We'd like to think that it's not around and it doesn't insert itself, but it certainly does, unfortunately. So this is an important endeavor. Take the floor. Go for it.
26: Yeah, you're absolutely right. Just because people don't see it or experience it on a daily basis doesn't mean it's not happening in our province. And in 2026, earlier this year, the Future of Sport in Canada Commission, they did a lot of work. And, you know, one of the outcomes was that racism and discrimination are certainly widespread in Canadian sport. And, you know, one of the things we've been, this is kind of something that we've been doing for a couple of years now, you know, through research, through education, some webinars, partnerships in the community. We've been to Labrador a couple times, so meeting with community partners up there. But it's one of the things that's been missing in our province, and there's lots of research that happens around the country, but we've never really had a Newfoundland Labrador specific research piece done. We don't always get to participate in national research projects as well. So we commissioned a study, which was supported by the Government of Newfoundland and Labrador's Office of Immigration Department, and we did our own study. And you know, the outcomes of that was that yes, it certainly is happening in our province, and it's happening much more than we probably think it is. We have a large Indigenous population in our province. The newcomer population is growing in our province. So we commissioned that study, and there were a lot of things that came out of that we're going to be working towards. But one of the things that obviously we're kind of embedded in right now is our campaign and trying to create awareness around what's happening in our province, and then ultimately trying to find solutions and support the community organizations that deliver sport in our province and provide tools and resources for them to help address it.
1: It's really unfortunate. I know there are stats out there that talks about like one quarter of sports participants in athletic roles like feel racism is a problem in community sports, you know, whether or not it's 2SL, GBTQ+, whether it's people of color, it doesn't matter. It's not even that way. It's just anything different about somebody, where they're from or what they might. I mean, it's just incredible how people can't mind their own friggin' business. It's just... Sorry.
26: Yeah, and like I say, no, absolutely. It is, and that's the thing. A lot of people don't realize that it is. Just again, you know, just because people don't experience it on a daily basis doesn't mean it's not happening in our province. And you know, but we all have responsibility to address it. And you know, safe sport is a big national movement now, and we're, you know, everybody's trying to make sports safe for everybody. And this is one of those things that falls under the safe sport mechanism. And you know, one of the things that came out of the study is people have fear of reporting it because of, you know, due to retaliation or whatever, you know, certainly a lot of elements there. But, you know, one thing we do have in our province now, and again, with support from the province, is a independent third party reporting mechanism. So we've brought that to our province. It's implemented, it's active. So anybody can, you know, report safely now in terms of instances like this that are happening in our province. But, you know, that's our jobs. It's, you know, we're here to support the organizations that deliver sport in our province, and whether that's through, you know, coach education, through training, education. We do a lot of webinars, one coming up Monday night, actually.

0: And you know, sometimes again, that's part of the the training and the education that has to happen, is people, you know, having to recognize it and understand what to do when they do witness it. And that's part of, I think, the fear that's out there. You know, people don't really realize how to recognize, and if they do, well, what do I do about it? So that's really part of what the education and training is that we're going to be rolling out and continue to roll out. So we partner with a number of organizations, you know, national organizations, anti-racism in sport in Canada. We've done a lot of work with them over the last couple of years, and a lot of education and webinars. So, you know, people just, again, people have to kind of take ownership of it and, you know, understand firstly that it is happening in our province, and, you know, take the initiative to become aware of what to do when people do see it.
1: And beyond that, get out and see some local sports. I'll tell you, there's no lack of them down at St. Pat's the last few weeks. I'll tell you, the great crowds down at St. Pat's Ballpark for a night of ball under the lights. It's beautiful.
0: It's that time of year.
1: Oh, I live stone's throw, so I'm hearing the crack of the bat as opposed to the aluminum back in the day. So it's nice to hear the crack of the wooden bat. But one quick question for you. What do you think? Did the Jays have the consistency to somehow squeeze in? And even if they do they have the lineup that could go anywhere?
0: Well, listen, I mean, they're hanging around, and you know, they've hung around for the last, you know, month or so. So I think a lot of people had them written off, but it almost seems like it's a repeat of last year. Same
1: it
0: type
1: does.
0: Of thing. Came down to the last game of the season last year, and you know, I think they're going to do it. I have faith. I think they're going to do it, and you know, how far they go into the playoffs, who knows? But I have faith they're going to at least make it to the playoffs and at least make it exciting for Jays fans for the rest of the season.
1: Yeah, some of the ESPN prognosticators are picking the Jays to emerge out of that through the mess of whether it's the Guardians or the White Sox to be overtaken for that third wildcard spot. Anyway, yep. I'd love to talk more about that, but you know, there's other stuff going on, including the important topic we talked about today. So I appreciate, thanks a lot, Troy. Appreciate the call and have a great weekend.
0: Thanks for having me. Thanks.
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1: Welcome back to the show. Let's go to line number 3. And Shana, you're on the air.
3: Hey, Brian, how are you today?
1: Pretty good. Been receiving your emails. I know you have some, absolutely have some opinions on what's been happening this week. Go right ahead. We're going to try to squeeze in one more caller as well, so go for it.
3: Well, I listened to all the debate and stuff like that, and I listened to the final speeches yesterday as well.
1: Sure.
3: Like, I was very surprised at some of the MHAs of what they said. Like, they were talking about, like, oh, yes, all agree, blah, blah, blah. And it's going to bring jobs to Newfoundland and for the iron workers and pipe fitters and electricians and whatever the case may be. But, like, at the same time, they're talking about jobs being in Newfoundland. Yes, quite. They're still in Newfoundland, but you still got to travel away. No matter if you're living, working from going to Alberta doing turnarounds, you're still living away. Like, I didn't get that aspect of that. Whatever.
1: Right.
3: Well, right. And like, they're talking about all lots of jobs and stuff like that. And it's fine for younger generations, like, to talk about jobs, but they have no knowledge of the big picture, what's to come, right?
1: And what
3: they're
1: just
3: looking at starting a project, start finish, basically, right? All trades.
1: Mm-hmm.
3: And I get it, right? I done it myself. I worked on Muskrat Falls from start to finish. Right? And I worked in Long Harbor, so, like, I do have a little bit of knowledge of, like, what goes on,
1: of
3: right?
1: What you speak, absolutely.
3: Right? But, like, the big picture is they have to reach an agreement with the INO. And that's the main factor of anything what happens.
1: And what do you feel is the likelihood of that, Shana? Because right now, you know, I mean, we've said this before, it couldn't look more dire, and they couldn't look more far apart. Before, it was just the issue, and now it's the issue, which is the agreement, the DCIA. But on top of that, you have this other element of the challenge of the Innu existence in Labrador, right to the bone of what, of cultural and sensitivity, you know? So,
3: exactly.
1: How do they bridge that gap? And, you know,
3: like, I can't speak for all Innu, but I can speak for myself. But I think basically the relationship between the government and the Innu right now is very frayed. Like, until they can't erase our history. Like, I mean, like, there's archaeologists, like, can, like, stand for that factor that, no, we weren't here, like, just 300 years ago. Like, come on. Like, you know, like, it's absurd to even

0: and speak about that.
1: So where do we go? To what extent? How do they bridge that gap? I mean, you know, we're always told, the premier has said, you know, they're going to continue to talk and negotiate.
0: Well,
1: I mean,
0: the premier said he was going to have a referendum, didn't he?
1: He did.
0: Right? Like, yeah, that was all lies. Like, so, and they talk about transparency and stuff like that. I was like, where's this transparency around here? Like, he absolutely lied to everybody.
1: And
0: the government lied to us.
1: And once you go there, you know, it immediately taints much of what you say, not just with this premier, but anybody, any politician worth their salt. That's it. Your word is all you got, right? Your reputation and your word. So, I mean, they can't be surprised that there is a lot of pushback to that.
0: That was not back in the day when it becomes a handshake and it's your word, like,
1: yeah.
0: Right?
1: Yeah.
0: And you know?
1: Yep.
0: It's a sad place we live in today. Like, I'm not surprised that they went ahead with it. Because no matter what, Tony Wakeham and his friends are going to do what they wanted to do in the first place. Right? And it's going to be...
1: I think it's changed, though. I think what they wanted to do and what now they are able to do are two different things. And I'm not, that's not a pass or an excuse.
0: No, that's right.
1: Because in politics, you know that that can happen. So as I said before, the whole liar thing and all that, I don't know if that applies here. I mean, liars are intentional. You know, you go into it, you lie, you know you're lying. I don't think he knew he was lying at the time. I think.
0: But when he went on camera, though, Brian, he's going to say, we're going to have a referendum.
1: Yeah,
0: like,
1: no.
0: He went on live with everybody in the audience saying, like, everybody was watching.
1: No denying, like, that, absolutely.
0: Right? So, I mean, like, you went back on your word.
1: Yep.
0: Right?
1: And that's a calculation.
0: Your handshake is not a fact of a matter anymore.
1: Mm-hmm.
0: Right?
1: It's a calculation you have to make, you know. Clearly, there were talks, there were negotiations, and there were discussions about what do we do about this, that the promise was made. And I guess, you know, the decision was, look, the deal is too important. We'll take that one on the chin and worry about it at the ballot box.
0: Yeah, and Quebec gets everything, basically.
1: Not everything, but yeah, I mean...
0: Mostly everything.
1: It certainly,
0: right?
1: Seems that way to Newfoundlanders and Labradorians.
0: They'll turn around and sell their power, right?
1: Yeah.
0: You know, like, unreal, like, oh, this province is so screwed, it's unreal, like...
1: And yet at a time when we should, you know, we really, some would say we have the oyster in front of us with all of the potential development in Labrador. So what do, you know?
0: It's, I think it's stupid decisions and management maybe, and just wrong decisions all overall. Getting the wrong contractors, getting these wrong people in, and like just agree. Like I watched the debate there the other day, and it was like a couple of the guys. So three panelists. What were their names again?
1: Would have been Mr. Kennedy, Ms. Williams. Are you talking about Mr. Perry, Mr.
0: No,
1: Kennedy?
0: No, the three older gentlemen.
1: Oh, Mr. Haynes.
0: Yes.
1: With Hydro. I just can't remember all their names right off the top of my head. It's been a wild week.
0: But, like, I found, like, a couple of the questions, like, they asked, like, they almost choked up on their words. And there was one time they had a question they couldn't answer, and they were whispering to each other.
1: Why?
0: Because they didn't know what to say. Basically, it was like, what do we say?
1: Well, yeah, this sort of thing happens. I mean, you know, some of the questions, you know, would have been, you know, that's what they do. You know, they'll discuss over how do we properly answer this, because they know everybody's watching. It's all on the record. They want to get their words straight.
0: Right.
1: I don't think that points to any kind of, you know, obfuscation or any kind of like slyness or anything like that. I think they just want to get the answer right. That's my belief.
0: Totally agree.
1: Yep. Shane, I'm going to try to squeeze in another call, but I want to let you wrap up. Anything else you wanted to say before we...
0: No, that's all I wanted to say.
1: Okay.
0: I commend Keith Russell leaving, but like, he left because he believed in whatever, like believed in us and stuff like that.
1: Done.
0: But thank you for your time, and have a good weekend.
1: You too. We'll try. It's been a wild week, and we'll have a weekend to stew over it and think about everything. That context,
0: I know, right?
1: Stepping back from it and trying to,
0: and
1: the big picture of it all. What happened this week? I think that's important for all of us. We can all take a breather.
0: It was very stressful.
1: Yeah, it's been a heavy week, no question.
0: All right. Well, take care, Brian. Have a good weekend.
1: Thanks, Shane. I hope you do too. I hope everybody tries and have a good, relaxed one. Take care.
0: Okay.
1: Bye.
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1: Let's go to line number two, and Jeff, you're on the air.
9: Good morning.
1: Morning, how are you?
9: I'm not doing too bad. Thank you for allowing me to speak on your show again this morning.
1: You're very welcome. Important topic, Jeff, and important advocacy you're doing here. And this has to do with the resolution from the town of Clarenville. Go for it.
9: Yes, yeah. I submitted a copy of the petition to the town of Clarenville, hoping they would have a discussion on it to support, you know, this important petition.
1: And can you just remind our listeners what I can read it out, but I'll let you take it.
9: Yes, well, back in 2020, my son, Lucas Lethbridge, born and raised in Clarenville, died of an overdose. And I've been fighting for justice for him ever since. And as we know, the laws as it currently stands is not overly good at protecting the rights of victims like my son and myself and others. And so I started a petition in his memory. And I'll briefly read a part of the petition, what it entangles there. And we're calling on the government to review and amend the Controlled Drugs and Substance Act to allow for manslaughter charges where evidence shows that a trafficked or supplied illicit drug directly caused an overdose death. The other part is introduce provisions for criminal negligence causing death or bodily harm where evidence shows a trafficked or supplied illicit drug caused the overdose resulting in death or serious injury. introduced provisions for criminal negligence causing death or bodily harm where a person knowingly fails to seek emergency medical assistance for an individual suffering an overdose, and strengthened accountability within Canada's criminal justice system for those who profit for trafficking in dangerous illicit substances in Canadian communities. Now, regards to, like, some people say, well, I mean, you can't you can't be held liable if you're just randomly passing someone on the side of the street overdosing. Obviously, in certain circumstances, you don't know if a person is overdosing or if you're just lying down having a nap or whatnot, that kind of thing, right?
1: Mm-hmm.
9: But what I'm looking at, I mean, a lot of times people overdose in people's houses, in people's apartments, and they invite them in their apartments, and it's obvious that they die in their apartment, and those people should be held accountable. If you invite somebody in your home and you know they're overdosing, or any medical thing going on for that matter, you should call for help. And if you don't, you should be criminally held responsible for allowing that person to die in your home. So to anybody that's trying to deter me from saying, oh, well, you can't stop all overdoses, you're not going to stop all drug dealers, my answer simply is you can't stop all drinking and driving, you can't stop all murders or rapes, but there's still things we could do to minimize the damage it's doing. So I got a few people that's trying to, you know, block me from going ahead with this petition, but I'd just like to throw a big thank you out to the town of Clarenville, the mayor, and all the council members who voted on the motion to support the petition to the House of Commons. They voted in favor and signed a resolution in favor of supporting and endorsing the petition, which is very important. This is very important to me, especially in this area. This is where my son was born and raised, and everybody loved my son in this area. Everybody knew my son. They loved him, and to have the town support that, it's very... when I picked up the resolution yesterday, I kind of choked, and when the girl passed along the envelope, she didn't know what it was. I said that's $1 million from the mayor. I kind of joked about it. But in saying that, and then I said, to be honest with her, with you, I said to her, I said, to me, this is worth more than $1 million. Sure. To have my own, you know, my son's own town support him, the council members and the mayor, in doing something that's so important. So I just want to throw a big thank you out to everybody who voted in favor for it. And in saying that, I'm asking all other municipalities to contact me and do the same thing, have a meeting, vote on it, and do up their own resolutions. And I can attach that with all the petitions I have. And when the time comes to send it to the House of Commons, it will be all there with the support of all the different municipalities and the signatures of each individual person who believes that things need to change. And this is a way to do it to help victims of the drug crisis.
1: Yeah, the more levers or the more ways we have to hold these people accountable who are supplying with just reckless abandon, there's no question. And just as an update, of course, on the gentleman, the young man, Zach Mulrooney, who is the first to be charged in his province with these kinds of charges, manslaughter and supplying, criminal negligence and those sorts of things. I think, let me see, the latest I have, he has, and of course, when he was charged with the manslaughter, and just as a reminder, he was released and then he went and did the same thing again, allegedly. Charged with, again,
9: yes,
1: possessing and supplying a controlled substance. The same allegations. I was in the courtroom and the charges were read. So it's the same basic allegations of supplying these deadly illicit drugs. In addition to while he's been waiting for the trial or the court process on the manslaughter and criminal negligence charges. So he's back, let's see, on the 24th of September on the follow-up charges after the manslaughter. That's September 24th for status. And then the preliminary inquiry, well, there's a focus hearing in late October regarding the manslaughter charge. And then the preliminary inquiry is set for December. 4 days.
9: Yes, I'm hoping, if at all possible, I would like to attend that myself, because that's very important to everybody to see that through. Basically, he was charged under what I call the generic manslaughter charges in another part of the criminal code. But I'm aiming to have that inserted in the Controlled Drugs and Substance Act to specifically deal with the drug problem. So I encourage anybody that is in St. John's and is able to attend that preliminary hearing. Go there to support that family, because obviously, like myself, they're going through hell. They lost somebody important. They lost a son. And to, you know, we need to support that family as well. And like I said, if at all possible, I will be going to the preliminary myself. It would probably a week. But, you know, it's very important to everybody, not just that family, but all victims of overdose.
1: And, of course, that's the family of 14-year-old Axel Martin, if I didn't mention his name. And just as a reminder, preliminary inquiries, whatever is released at that, it's usually all of the facts put before a judge to determine whether or not there's enough evidence to go to trial. And it's all, you can be in the room, but it's all banned from publication. The media cannot report on the evidence that's presented at a preliminary inquiry, just to protect the credibility of it and the authenticity or whatever. The words just escaping me right now on a Friday, of course. It's been a week. Bottom line is it you can be there in the room, but of course the media cannot report. But absolutely, I expect family to be there in full force.
9: Yes, so I mean, I'm hoping once that those charges go through, I'm praying for that family that the judge permits it to carry forward to a trial, and the family gets some type of justice and closure, and because, you know, us as people who lost children, we're, you know, when you have somebody that's out there that is responsible for killing your child, and they're walking the street, it gives you a complicated sense of grief. It's difficult to move past certain phases, and we all need that closure, and we need justice. You know, if there's one last thing that a person deserves after dying of an overdose at the hands of those scumbags, is all victims deserve justice. That's the one. Same thing as if it was an outright murder with a gun. You know, we need justice, and all victims deserve that. And also, and us as family members, we're victims as well, and we need that.
1: Yeah, Jeff, look, again, your advocacy is beyond admirable. I don't know how, I just can't imagine. So, look, I wish you nothing but the best. I'm sorry for everything, the way your life has taken this turn and the loss of your son. But again, if nothing else, let's hope that justice prevails for you and for the family of Axel Martin and others who are put in this just horrific situation.
9: Yes, and I'd like to give out the email address again.
1: Yes,
9: if somebody from all the different municipalities would like to reach out to me to get a copy of the petition so they can do their own proclamation, sure. I greatly appreciate it. It's Justice for Lucas Lethbridge at outlook.com. And again, the four is the number four, not spelled as F-O-R-O-F-O-U-R. So that's Justice for Lucas Lethbridge at outlook.com. Perfect. I greatly appreciate anybody that could show support, even if it's just one signature. A lot of people say, well, what can I do as one person? You'd be surprised what you could do as one person. If everybody added up all those one signatures and you got enough on a petition, it does help.
1: Well, look, two of you, let alone 5 or 10 or 100 more, that would get something moving. I can guarantee you that if they can duplicate your energy on this, despite what you're going through. So I appreciate it. And again, shout out to Town Clarenville for your sake.
9: Thank you. Greatly appreciate your time.
1: Thanks, Jeff. Take care. Thanks, everyone. Nothing left to say, but drive safely, arrive alive, please, especially on all throughout the weekend. VOCM cares.
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10: RNC have seized one vehicle and still trying to identify the driver of another following a couple of stunting incidents on Kenmount Road last night. Video circulating on social media shows a Corvette doing donuts in the middle of traffic on Kenmount Road, nearly colliding with a number of vehicles as onlookers scream. Responding police could not find the vehicle involved, but while parked in a nearby lot, officers noticed a second vehicle pull onto Kenmount Road at a high rate of speed, temporarily losing control. That vehicle was pulled over and seized by police, while the 32-year-old driver was ticketed for performing stunts. RNC Constable Steph Myers says they're asking for the public's help in identifying the car and driver involved in the original stunting incident. RCMP and the Burren Peninsula have released surveillance images in hopes of identifying a woman believed to have made off with a quantity of alcohol from a Marystown gas station. Police say the woman, who has long brown hair, was wearing a two-tone brown and beige hoodie, black capri pants, and white running shoes. Her hair was pulled up into a ponytail at the time, and she was carrying a red backpack. Police say cameras captured the woman removing alcohol from a cooler and leaving the store without paying. There's been a cybersecurity incident at Metrobus. It was first identified on Tuesday. Metrobus says it took immediate steps to secure its network. While the full scope is still being assessed, the breach has impacted their automatic vehicle location system, which provides real-time bus location and schedule information. As a result, some applications and services that rely on that information may either be unavailable or not displaying current information. Metrobus states that information related to M-card accounts is stored on a separate external system. Metrobus will not comment further on the details of the incident while the investigation's underway. It says doing so could compromise the integrity of the investigation and recovery efforts. And a joint squad of police have busted a drug operation on the West Coast. RCMP, RNC, Joint Forces Operation seized drugs, weapons, and items consistent with drug trafficking after searching two separate residences. Police raided a house in Island View Heights in Deer Lake and another on a camp road near Humber Valley Resort. Specifically, they found a quantity of cocaine and pills, firearms and ammunition, large quantities of currency and silver, and paraphernalia consistent with drug trafficking. Chad Castle, who's 44, was arrested without incident, charged with two counts of trafficking. He was released to appear in December. That's your news. I'm Brian Medore.
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10: St. John's Metro, rest of the Avalon. Light rain tonight, winds 40. Rainy on Saturday, winds 70 in the morning, 80 in the afternoon, and then rainy, windy Saturday night, sunshine on Sunday. Clarenville Central, rainy tonight and tomorrow, winds 70 tomorrow morning, but 90 in the afternoon. South Coast, rain tonight, things improve tomorrow, but windy in the morning, down to 50-60 in the afternoon. The West Coast, Southwest Coast, Northern Peninsula. Rain tonight, winds 60, rain tomorrow, winds 70 at first, easing to 40.
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1: Welcome back to school, everyone. I'm Dale Lamb, president of the NLTA. 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
9: 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The Gander Public Library at 6 Bell Place has a full schedule of engaging and fun events throughout the month. On Tuesday, September 22nd at 10:30 a.m., join author Bernadette Shea as she discusses her book, Thumb in the Rock, a Newfoundland hitching...
10: St. John's Metro, rest of the Avalon. Light rain tonight, winds 40. Rainy on Saturday, winds 70 in the morning, 80 in the afternoon, and then rainy, windy Saturday night, sunshine on Sunday. Clarenville Central, rainy tonight and tomorrow, winds 70 tomorrow morning, but 90 in the afternoon. South Coast, rain tonight, things improve tomorrow, but windy in the morning, down to 50-60 in the afternoon. The West Coast, Southwest Coast, Northern Peninsula, rain tonight, winds 60, rain tomorrow, winds 70 at first, easing to 40.
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2: I'm Claudette Barnes with your Community Minute. Murren Peninsula Voice Against Violence and Grace Sparks House invite the community to stand together for the annual Take Back the Night March. This gathering is a powerful show of solidarity against violence in the community. It serves as a vital reminder that everyone deserves to feel safe, respected, and free from fear. The march takes place on Sunday, September 20th at 7 p.m. Participants are asked to meet at the Marystown Municipal Grounds and proceed from there to the Mad Gardens, weather permitting. Again, the annual Take Back the Night March is scheduled for Sunday, September 20th at 7 p.m. starting at the Marystown Municipal Grounds. Your voice matters. Your presence matters. Together, we can make a difference. And as always, if you plan on hosting an upcoming event, tell us about it and we'll help you spread the word. Email us the details at psanl@stingray.com.
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5: St. John's Metro, rest of the Avalon. Light rain tonight, winds 40. Rainy on Saturday, winds 70 in the morning, 80 in the afternoon, and then rainy, windy Saturday night, sunshine on Sunday. Clarenville Central, rainy tonight and tomorrow, winds 70 tomorrow morning, but 90 in the afternoon. South Coast, rain tonight, things improve tomorrow, but windy in the morning, down to 50-60 in the afternoon. The West Coast, Southwest Coast, Northern Peninsula, rain tonight, winds 60, rain tomorrow, winds 70 at first, easing to 40.
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1: I'm Beth Fagan. Public exams return to Newfoundland and Labrador this year, but the jury is out on whether conditions in the classroom and class composition will be as teachers wish it to be. The standard testing, which was removed during COVID, was abandoned altogether 3 years ago, but brought back this year. The NLTA is on side with that move, but President Dale Lamb says it's up to government to lay the groundwork by improving working conditions for students. He says he's seen some situations where class size was excessive, 41 students. He says no amount of standardized testing will get our young people to where they need to go.
2: So you need to make sure, once again, that you monitor things closely and that that your workload isn't increased as a result of this. And once again, my challenge to government, look at those class sizes. Make sure that teachers are able to deliver what they need to for these students in the future of the province by lowering the class sizes so that, you know, they can actually get to the needs that are in those big classrooms.
1: Fuel prices in Newfoundland and Labrador are reaching record levels. VOCM Zach Power reports.
3: The record for gasoline prices in St. John sits at $2.28 a liter during the peak of the Russia war on Ukraine. During that time, gasoline hit $2.40 a liter on parts of the island. Before the COVID-19 pandemic, the record high for gasoline was $1.49 a liter. Heading into the weekend, diesel prices are set at record highs. That, according to Stats Canada, prices around $2.90 a litre are the highest on record, with the previous high dating back to 2022 when the costs hit near $2.72 a litre in the metro region. Some experts are predicting that we could be paying over $3 a litre. When it comes to furnace oil, current prices are at near $2.30 a litre and are near the record set in May of 2022 when they reached $2.35 a litre. The next pricing update is scheduled for Tuesday. Zach Power, VOCM, Local News Now.
1: A strong windstorm is making its way across the province today, meaning there could be a risk of people encountering downed power lines. Gusts of over 100 kilometers per hour are possible in many areas from the Avalon to the Northern Peninsula and through parts of Central. Newfoundland Power has crews at the ready should anything happen, and with such strong winds, there is always a chance that utility poles could be toppled and power lines could fall to the ground. If someone encounters such a situation, spokesperson Glenda Power says people should keep their distance.
4: So anyone who sees a down power line should stay back a minimum of 10 meters or about the length of a school bus and always assume that that down power line is energized, right? And that's an important message for our residents to hear and first responders, and call us right away if you see a down line. So the number is 1-800-474-5711, and you can report a down line there, broken pole, anything that you consider to be an emergency with our electricity system.
1: And for your weather forecast, for St. John's Metro, rest of the Avalon, for today, cloudy skies, southwesterlies at 70 in the morning and going to 80 in the afternoon, temperature will rest around 11. And Sunday, a mix of sun and cloud with a high of 11. For Clarenville and Central, for today, a little bit of rain on the way, about 10 millimeters, winds at 70 this morning and going up to 90 this afternoon and a high of 9. For tomorrow, sunny skies and a high of 12. For the South Coast, for today, westerlies at 80 this morning, down to 50 to 60 in the afternoon, and a high of 13. For tomorrow, mix of sun and cloud, and a high of 12. And finally, for the West Coast, Southwest Coast, Northern Peninsula, for today, rain, higher amounts in the north, winds at 70, and then easing to 40 later in the day. For tomorrow, mix of sun and cloud, and a high of 11. That's the news. I'm Beth Fagan.
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4: Tonight, we expect 5 to 10 millimeters of rain with a low of 9. Tomorrow features increasing cloudiness along with a high of 13 and west winds around 80 kilometers per hour. Currently in Marystown, it's 14.
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3: Tonight, we expect 5 to 10 millimeters of rain with a low of 9. Tomorrow features increasing cloudiness along with a high of 13 and west winds around 80 kilometers per hour. Currently in Marystown, it's 14.
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1: I'm Beth Fagan. Public exams return to Newfoundland and Labrador this year, but the jury is out on whether conditions in the classroom and class composition will be as teachers wish it to be. The standard testing, which was removed during COVID, was abandoned altogether 3 years ago, but brought back this year. The NLTA is on side with that move, but President Dale Lamb says it's up to government to lay the groundwork by improving working conditions for students. He says he's seen some situations where class size was excessive, 41 students. He says no amount of standardized testing will get our young people to where they need to go.
2: So you need to make sure, once again, that you monitor things closely and that you that your workload isn't increased as a result of this. And once again, my challenge to government, look at those class sizes. Make sure that teachers are able to deliver what they need to for these students in the future of the province by lowering the class sizes so that, you know, they can actually get to the needs that are in those big classrooms.
1: Fuel prices in Newfoundland and Labrador are reaching record levels. VOCM Zach Power reports.
3: The record for gasoline prices in St. John sits at $2.28 a liter during the peak of the Russia war on Ukraine. During that time, gasoline hit $2.40 a liter on parts of the island. Before the COVID-19 pandemic, the record high for gasoline was $1.49 a liter. Heading into the weekend, diesel prices are set at record highs. That, according to Stats Canada, prices around $2.90 a litre are the highest on record, with the previous high dating back to 2022 when the costs hit near $2.72 a litre in the metro region. Some experts are predicting that we could be paying over $3 a litre. When it comes to furnace oil, current prices are at near $2.30 a litre and are near the record set in May of 2022 when they reached $2.35 a litre. The next pricing update is scheduled for Tuesday. Zach Power, VOCM. Local News Now.
1: A strong windstorm is making its way across the province today, meaning there could be a risk of people encountering downed power lines. Gusts of over 100 kilometers per hour are possible in many areas from the Avalon to the Northern Peninsula and through parts of Central. Newfoundland Power has crews at the ready should anything happen, and with such strong winds, there is always a chance that utility poles could be toppled and power lines could fall to the ground. If someone encounters such a situation, spokesperson Glenda Power says people should keep their distance.
4: So anyone who sees a down power line should stay back a minimum of 10 meters or about the length of a school bus and always assume that that down power line is energized, right? And that's an important message for our residents to hear and first responders, and call us right away if you see a down line. So the number is 1-800-474-5711, and you can report a down line there, broken pole, anything that you consider to be an emergency with our electricity system.
1: And for your weather forecast for St. John's Metro, rest of the Avalon for today, cloudy skies, southwesterlies at 70 in the morning and going to 80 in the afternoon. Temperature will rest around 11. And Sunday, a mix of sun and cloud with a high of 11. For Clarenville and Central for today, a little bit of rain on the way, about 10 millimeters. Winds at 70 this morning and going up to 90 this afternoon and a high of 9. For tomorrow, sunny skies and a high of 12. For the South Coast, for today, westerlies at 80 this morning, down to 50 to 60 in the afternoon, and a high of 13. For tomorrow, mix of sun and cloud, and a high of 12. And finally, for the West Coast, Southwest Coast, Northern Peninsula, for today, rain, higher amounts in the north, winds at 70, and then easing to 40 later in the day. For tomorrow, mix of sun and cloud, and a high of 11. That's the news. I'm Beth Fagan.
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3: Tonight, we expect 5 to 10 millimeters of rain with a low of 9. Tomorrow features increasing cloudiness along with a high of 13 and west winds around 80 kilometers per hour. Currently in Marystown, it's 14.
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3: Overnight, expect 5 to 10 millimeters of rain with a low of 9. Later today features increasing cloudiness and a high of 13. Tomorrow brings sunny skies and a high of 11. Currently in Marystown, it's 13.
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1: I'm Beth Fagan. Public exams return to Newfoundland and Labrador this year, but the jury is out on whether conditions in the classroom and class composition will be as teachers wish it to be. The standard testing, which was removed during COVID, was abandoned altogether 3 years ago, but brought back this year. The NLTA is on side with that move, but President Dale Lamb says it's up to government to lay the groundwork by improving working conditions for students. He says he's seen some situations where class size was excessive, 41 students. He says no amount of standardized testing will get our young people to where they need to go.
2: So you need to make sure, once again, that you monitor things closely and that you that your workload isn't increased as a result of this. And once again, my challenge to government, look at those class sizes. Make sure that teachers are able to deliver what they need to for these students in the future of the province by lowering the class sizes so that, you know, they can actually get to the needs that are in those big classrooms.
1: Fuel prices in Newfoundland and Labrador are reaching record levels. VOCM Zach Power reports.
3: The record for gasoline prices in St. John sits at $2.28 a liter during the peak of the Russia war on Ukraine. During that time, gasoline hit $2.40 a liter on parts of the island. Before the COVID-19 pandemic, the record high for gasoline was $1.49 a liter. Heading into the weekend, diesel prices are set at record highs. That, according to Stats Canada, prices around $2.90 a litre are the highest on record, with the previous high dating back to 2022 when the costs hit near $2.72 a litre in the metro region. Some experts are predicting that we could be paying over $3 a litre. When it comes to furnace oil, current prices are at near $2.30 a litre and are near the record set in May of 2022 when they reached $2.35 a litre. The next pricing update is scheduled for Tuesday. Zach Power, VOCM. Local news now.
1: A strong windstorm is making its way across the province today, meaning there could be a risk of people encountering downed power lines. Gusts of over 100 kilometers per hour are possible in many areas from the Avalon to the Northern Peninsula and through parts of Central. Newfoundland Power has crews at the ready should anything happen, and with such strong winds, there is always a chance that utility poles could be toppled and power lines could fall to the ground. If someone encounters such a situation, spokesperson Glenda Power says people should keep their distance.
4: So anyone who sees a down power line should stay back a minimum of 10 meters or about the length of a school bus and always assume that that down power line is energized, right? And that's an important message for our residents to hear and first responders, and call us right away if you see a down line. So the number is 1-800-474-5711, and you can report a down line there, broken pole, anything that you consider to be an emergency with our electricity system.
1: And for your weather forecast for St. John's Metro, rest of the Avalon for today, cloudy skies, southwesterlies at 70 in the morning and going to 80 in the afternoon. Temperature will rest around 11. And Sunday, a mix of sun and cloud with a high of 11. For Clarenville and Central for today, a little bit of rain on the way, about 10 millimeters. Winds at 70 this morning and going up to 90 this afternoon and a high of 9. For tomorrow, sunny skies and a high of 12. For the South Coast, for today, westerlies at 80 this morning, down to 50 to 60 in the afternoon, and a high of 13. For tomorrow, mix of sun and cloud, and a high of 12. And finally, for the West Coast, Southwest Coast, Northern Peninsula, for today, rain, higher amounts in the north, winds at 70, and then easing to 40 later in the day. For tomorrow, mix of sun and cloud, and a high of 11. That's the news. I'm Beth Fagan.
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4: Overnight, expect 5 to 10 millimeters of rain with a low of 9. Later today features increasing cloudiness and a high of 13. Tomorrow brings sunny skies and a high of 11. Currently in Marystown, it's 13.
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1: I'm Claudette Barnes with your Community Minute. Buren Peninsula Voice Against Violence and Grace Sparks House invite the community to stand together for the annual Take Back the Night March. This gathering is a powerful show of solidarity against violence in the community. It serves as a vital reminder that everyone deserves to feel safe, respected, and free from fear. The march takes place on Sunday, September 20th at 7 p.m. Participants are asked to meet at the Marystown Municipal Grounds and proceed from there to the Mad Gardens, weather permitting. Again, the annual Take Back the Night March is scheduled for Sunday, September 20th at 7 p.m. starting at the Marystown Municipal Grounds. Your voice matters. Your presence matters. 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Email us the details at psanl@stingray.com.
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3: Overnight, expect 5 to 10 millimeters of rain with a low of 9. Later today features increasing cloudiness and a high of 13. Tomorrow brings sunny skies and a high of 11. Currently in Marystown, it's 13.
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1: I'm Beth Fagan. Public exams return to Newfoundland and Labrador this year, but the jury is out on whether conditions in the classroom and class composition will be as teachers wish it to be. The standard testing, which was removed during COVID, was abandoned altogether 3 years ago, but brought back this year. The NLTA is on side with that move, but President Dale Lamb says it's up to government to lay the groundwork by improving working conditions for students. He says he's seen some situations where class size was excessive, 41 students. He says no amount of standardized testing will get our young people to where they need to go.
2: So you need to make sure, once again, that you monitor things closely and that your workload isn't increased as a result of this. And once again, my challenge to government, look at those class sizes. Make sure that teachers are able to deliver what they need to for these students in the future of the province by lowering the class sizes so that, you know, they can actually get to the needs that are in those big classrooms.
1: Fuel prices in Newfoundland and Labrador are reaching record levels. VOCM Zach Power reports.
3: The record for gasoline prices in St. John sits at $2.28 a liter during the peak of the Russia war on Ukraine. During that time, gasoline hit $2.40 a liter on parts of the island. Before the COVID-19 pandemic, the record high for gasoline was $1.49 a liter. Heading into the weekend, diesel prices are set at record highs. That, according to Stats Canada, prices around $2.90 a litre are the highest on record, with the previous high dating back to 2022 when the costs hit near $2.72 a litre in the metro region. Some experts are predicting that we could be paying over $3 a litre. When it comes to furnace oil, current prices are at near $2.30 a litre and are near the record set in May of 2022 when they reached $2.35 a litre. The next pricing update is scheduled for Tuesday. Zach Power, VOCM. Local news now.
1: A strong windstorm is making its way across the province today, meaning there could be a risk of people encountering downed power lines. Gusts of over 100 kilometers per hour are possible in many areas from the Avalon to the Northern Peninsula and through parts of Central. Newfoundland Power has crews at the ready should anything happen, and with such strong winds, there is always a chance that utility poles could be toppled and power lines could fall to the ground. If someone encounters such a situation, spokesperson Glenda Power says people should keep their distance.
4: So anyone who sees a down power line should stay back a minimum of 10 meters or about the length of a school bus and always assume that that down power line is energized, right? And that's an important message for our residents to hear and first responders, and call us right away if you see a down line. So the number is 1-800-474-5711, and you can report a down line there, broken pole, anything that you consider to be an emergency with our electricity system.
1: And for your weather forecast for St. John's Metro, rest of the Avalon, for today, cloudy skies, southwesterlies at 70 in the morning and going to 80 in the afternoon. Temperature will rest around 11. And Sunday, a mix of sun and cloud with a high of 11. For Clarenville and Central, for today, a little bit of rain on the way, about 10 millimeters. Winds at 70 this morning and going up to 90 this afternoon and a high of 9. For tomorrow, sunny skies and a high of 12. For the South Coast, for today, westerlies at 80 this morning, down to 50 to 60 in the afternoon, and a high of 13. For tomorrow, mix of sun and cloud, and a high of 12. And finally, for the West Coast, Southwest Coast, Northern Peninsula, for today, rain, higher amounts in the north, winds at 70, and then easing to 40 later in the day. For tomorrow, mix of sun and cloud, and a high of 11. That's the news. I'm Beth Fagan.
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3: Overnight, expect 5 to 10 millimeters of rain with a low of 9. Later today features increasing cloudiness and a high of 13. Tomorrow brings sunny skies and a high of 11. Currently in Marystown, it's 13.
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3: Overnight, expect 5 to 10 millimeters of rain and a low of 9. Later today, skies will become cloudy with a high of 13. Tomorrow will be sunny with a high of 11. Currently in Marystown, it's 10.
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1: I'm Beth Fagan. Public exams return to Newfoundland and Labrador this year, but the jury is out on whether conditions in the classroom and class composition will be as teachers wish it to be. The standard testing, which was removed during COVID, was abandoned altogether 3 years ago, but brought back this year. The NLTA is on side with that move, but President Dale Lamb says it's up to government to lay the groundwork by improving working conditions for students. He says he's seen some situations where class size was excessive, 41 students. He says no amount of standardized testing will get our young people to where they need to go.
2: So you need to make sure, once again, that you monitor things closely and that you that your workload isn't increased as a result of this. And once again, my challenge to government, look at those class sizes. Make sure that teachers are able to deliver what they need to for these students in the future of the province by lowering the class sizes so that, you know, they can actually get to the needs that are in those big classrooms.
1: Fuel prices in Newfoundland and Labrador are reaching record levels. VOCM Zach Power reports.
3: The record for gasoline prices in St. John sits at $2.28 a litre during the peak of the Russia war on Ukraine. During that time, gasoline hit $2.40 a litre on parts of the island. Before the COVID-19 pandemic, the record high for gasoline was $1.49 a litre. Heading into the weekend, diesel prices are set at record highs. That, according to Stats Canada, prices around $2.90 a litre are the highest on record, with the previous high dating back to 2022 when the costs hit near $2.72 a litre in the metro region. Some experts are predicting that we could be paying over $3 a litre. When it comes to furnace oil, current prices are at near $2.30 a litre and are near the record set in May of 2022 when they reached $2.35 a litre. The next pricing update is scheduled for Tuesday. Zach Power, VOCM. Local news now.
1: A strong windstorm is making its way across the province today, meaning there could be a risk of people encountering downed power lines. Gusts of over 100 kilometers per hour are possible in many areas from the Avalon to the Northern Peninsula and through parts of Central. Newfoundland Power has crews at the ready should anything happen, and with such strong winds, there is always a chance that utility poles could be toppled and power lines could fall to the ground. If someone encounters such a situation, spokesperson Glenda Power says people should keep their distance.
4: So anyone who sees a down power line should stay back a minimum of 10 meters or about the length of a school bus and always assume that that down power line is energized, right? And that's an important message for our residents to hear and first responders, and call us right away if you see a down line. So the number is 1-800-474-5711, and you can report a down line there, broken pole, anything that you consider to be an emergency with our electricity system.
1: And for your weather forecast for St. John's Metro, rest of the Avalon, for today, cloudy skies, southwesterlies at 70 in the morning and going to 80 in the afternoon. Temperature will rest around 11. And Sunday, a mix of sun and cloud with a high of 11. For Clarenville and Central, for today, a little bit of rain on the way, about 10 millimeters. Winds at 70 this morning and going up to 90 this afternoon and a high of 9. For tomorrow, sunny skies and a high of 12. For the South Coast, for today, westerlies at 80 this morning, down to 50 to 60 in the afternoon, and a high of 13. For tomorrow, mix of sun and cloud, and a high of 12. And finally, for the West Coast, Southwest Coast, Northern Peninsula, for today, rain, higher amounts in the north, winds at 70, and then easing to 40 later in the day. For tomorrow, mix of sun and cloud, and a high of 11. That's the news. I'm Beth Fagan.
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3: Overnight, expect 5 to 10 millimeters of rain and a low of 9. Later today, skies will become cloudy with a high of 13. Tomorrow will be sunny with a high of 11. Currently in Marystown, it's 10.
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1: I'm Claudette Barnes with your Community Minute. 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
2: Overnight, expect 5 to 10 millimeters of rain and a low of 9. Later today, skies will become cloudy with a high of 13. Tomorrow will be sunny with a high of 11. Currently in Marystown, it's 10.
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1: I'm Beth Fagan. Public exams return to Newfoundland and Labrador this year, but the jury is out on whether conditions in the classroom and class composition will be as teachers wish it to be. The standard testing, which was removed during COVID, was abandoned altogether 3 years ago, but brought back this year. The NLTA is on side with that move, but President Dale Lamb says it's up to government to lay the groundwork by improving working conditions for students. He says he's seen some situations where class size was excessive, 41 students. He says no amount of standardized testing will get our young people to where they need to go.
2: So you need to make sure, once again, that you monitor things closely and that you that your workload isn't increased as a result of this. And once again, my challenge to government, look at those class sizes. Make sure that teachers are able to deliver what they need to for these students in the future of the province by lowering the class sizes so that, you know, they can actually get to the needs that are in those big classrooms.
1: Fuel prices in Newfoundland and Labrador are reaching record levels. VOCM Zach Power reports.
3: The record for gasoline prices in St. John sits at $2.28 a litre during the peak of the Russia war on Ukraine. During that time, gasoline hit $2.40 a litre on parts of the island. Before the COVID-19 pandemic, the record high for gasoline was $1.49 a litre. Heading into the weekend, diesel prices are set at record highs. That, according to Stats Canada, prices around $2.90 a litre are the highest on record, with the previous high dating back to 2022 when the costs hit near $2.72 a litre in the metro region. Some experts are predicting that we could be paying over $3 a litre. When it comes to furnace oil, current prices are at near $2.30 a litre and are near the record set in May of 2022 when they reached $2.35 a litre. The next pricing update is scheduled for Tuesday. Zach Power, VOCM, Local News Now.
1: A strong windstorm is making its way across the province today, meaning there could be a risk of people encountering downed power lines. Gusts of over 100 kilometers per hour are possible in many areas from the Avalon to the Northern Peninsula and through parts of Central. Newfoundland Power has crews at the ready should anything happen, and with such strong winds, there is always a chance that utility poles could be toppled and power lines could fall to the ground. If someone encounters such a situation, spokesperson Glenda Power says people should keep their distance.
4: So anyone who sees a down power line should stay back a minimum of 10 meters or about the length of a school bus and always assume that that down power line is energized, right? And that's an important message for our residents to hear and first responders, and call us right away if you see a down line. So the number is 1-800-474-5711, and you can report a down line there, broken pole, anything that you consider to be an emergency with our electricity system.
1: And for your weather forecast for St. John's Metro, rest of the Avalon, for today, cloudy skies, southwesterlies at 70 in the morning and going to 80 in the afternoon. Temperature will rest around 11. And Sunday, a mix of sun and cloud with a high of 11. For Clarenville and Central, for today, a little bit of rain on the way, about 10 millimeters. Winds at 70 this morning and going up to 90 this afternoon and a high of 9. For tomorrow, sunny skies and a high of 12. For the South Coast, for today, westerlies at 80 this morning, down to 50 to 60 in the afternoon, and a high of 13. For tomorrow, mix of sun and cloud, and a high of 12. And finally, for the West Coast, Southwest Coast, Northern Peninsula, for today, rain, higher amounts in the north, winds at 70, and then easing to 40 later in the day. For tomorrow, mix of sun and cloud, and a high of 11. That's the news. I'm Beth Fagan.
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5: Overnight, expect 5 to 10 millimeters of rain and a low of 9. Later today, skies will become cloudy with a high of 13. Tomorrow will be sunny with a high of 11. Currently in Marystown, it's 10.
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1: I'm Claudette Barnes with your Community Minute. Buren Peninsula Voice Against Violence and Grace Sparks House invite the community to stand together for the annual Take Back the Night March. This gathering is a powerful show of solidarity against violence in the community. It serves as a vital reminder that everyone deserves to feel safe, respected, and free from fear. The march takes place on Sunday, September 20th at 7 p.m. Participants are asked to meet at the Marystown Municipal Grounds and proceed from there to the Mad Gardens, weather permitting. Again, the annual Take Back the Night March is scheduled for Sunday, September 20th at 7 p.m. starting at the Marystown Municipal Grounds. Your voice matters. 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
3: Today, expect light rain along with a high of 13. Tonight features clearing skies with a low of 7. Tomorrow brings a mix of sun and cloud with a high of 12. Currently in Marystown,
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1: I'm Beth Fagan. Public exams return to Newfoundland and Labrador this year, but the jury is out on whether conditions in the classroom and class composition will be as teachers wish it to be. The standard testing, which was removed during COVID, was abandoned altogether 3 years ago, but brought back this year. The NLTA is on side with that move, but President Dale Lamb says it's up to government to lay the groundwork by improving working conditions for students. He says he's seen some situations where class size was excessive, 41 students. He says no amount of standardized testing will get our young people to where they need to go.
2: So you need to make sure, once again, that you monitor things closely and that your workload isn't increased as a result of this. And once again, my challenge to government, look at those class sizes. Make sure that teachers are able to deliver what they need to for these students in the future of the province by lowering the class sizes so that, you know, they can actually get to the needs that are in those big classrooms.
1: Fuel prices in Newfoundland and Labrador are reaching record levels. VOCM Zach Power reports.
3: The record for gasoline prices in St. John sits at $2.28 a liter during the peak of the Russia war on Ukraine. During that time, gasoline hit $2.40 a liter on parts of the island. Before the COVID-19 pandemic, the record high for gasoline was $1.49 a liter. Heading into the weekend, diesel prices are set at record highs. That, according to Stats Canada, prices around $2.90 a litre are the highest on record, with the previous high dating back to 2022 when the costs hit near $2.72 a litre in the metro region. Some experts are predicting that we could be paying over $3 a litre. When it comes to furnace oil, current prices are at near $2.30 a litre and are near the record set in May of 2022 when they reached $2.35 a litre. The next pricing update is scheduled for Tuesday. Zach Power, VOCM. 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
1: A strong windstorm is making its way across the province today, meaning there could be a risk of people encountering downed power lines. Gusts of over 100 kilometers per hour are possible in many areas from the Avalon to the Northern Peninsula and through parts of Central. Newfoundland Power has crews at the ready should anything happen, and with such strong winds, there is always a chance that utility poles could be toppled and power lines could fall to the ground. If someone encounters such a situation, spokesperson Glenda Power says people should keep their distance.
4: So anyone who sees a down power line should stay back a minimum of 10 meters or about the length of a school bus and always assume that that down power line is energized, right? And that's an important message for our residents to hear and first responders, and call us right away if you see a down line. So the number is 1-800-474-5711, and you can report a down line there, broken pole, anything that you consider to be an emergency with our electricity system.
1: And for your weather forecast for St. John's Metro, rest of the Avalon for today, cloudy skies, southwesterlies at 70 in the morning and going to 80 in the afternoon. Temperature will rest around 11. And Sunday, a mix of sun and cloud with a high of 11. For Clarenville and Central for today, a little bit of rain on the way, about 10 millimeters. Winds at 70 this morning and going up to 90 this afternoon and a high of 9. For tomorrow, sunny skies and a high of 12. For the South Coast, for today, westerlies at 80 this morning, down to 50 to 60 in the afternoon, and a high of 13. For tomorrow, mix of sun and cloud, and a high of 12. And finally, for the West Coast, Southwest Coast, Northern Peninsula, for today, rain, higher amounts in the north, winds at 70, and then easing to 40 later in the day. For tomorrow, mix of sun and cloud, and a high of 11. That's the news. I'm Beth Fagan.
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8: Today, expect light rain along with a high of 13. Tonight features clearing skies with a low of 7. Tomorrow brings a mix of sun and cloud with a high of 12. Currently in Marystown, it's 9.

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8: Today, expect light rain along with a high of 13. Tonight features clearing skies with a low of 7. Tomorrow brings a mix of sun and cloud with a high of 12. Currently in Marystown, it's 9.
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mind Greg. He's getting moved in for another Saturday morning. The Irish Newfoundland Show with Greg Smith is coming up at 7 on VOCM.

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2: At 7 o'clock, clear skies in Metro, temperature at 9 degrees, winds 50-55 at the airport. Good morning, I'm Brian Medore. A 42-year-old woman being held in custody pending a court appearance on charges of aggravated assault and assault with a weapon in connection with a stabbing in St. John's, which left a man with significant injuries. The incident happened Thursday morning on Brazel Street. The woman, who knew the victim, had left the area before police arrived, but was arrested a short time later. She's also facing charges of possession of a weapon for a dangerous purpose and uttering threats. Plans are in motion for the provincial government to do an assessment of St. Clair's Mercy Hospital in St. John's. Government has issued an RFP to engage a team of consultants to do a comprehensive review of the hospital, which they say will be a key step in planning for future healthcare infrastructure. The work will examine the condition of the facility and the potential for expansion. The assessment will identify required upgrades, estimate potential costs, and explore the options for future expansion. Earlier this year, the former Liberal government's plans for a total replacement of St. Clair's at Kenmount Crossing were axed by the PCs due to the exorbitant costs involved. Diesel fuel on the island and in Labrador West went down overnight but 5 cents a litre after numerous increases pushed it to record levels. Gas went up, not by much though, 1.5 cents per litre. Furnace oil drops by just over 4 cents province-wide today, and stove oil goes down by the same amount, but only in Labrador West. Meanwhile, in southern Maine, Brittany Warden says her neighbors are concerned about keeping their homes warm this winter.
3: The overall effect that it's going to have on, you know, our community is, this is scary.
2: A town on the Northern Peninsula protesting the downgrading of RCMP capacity and service in the region. The mayor of Flowers Cove, Lynn Way, says it was decided several years ago that police would move to a hub model, whereby officers would be shared among other detachments after hours. Flowers Cove, Roddington, Bide Arm, St. Anthony, and Port Saunders. The town is staffed in the daytime by a civilian, but Mayor Way says she's aware that many detachments in the province have similar situation in terms of police coverage. She notes that it took officers an hour and a half to get to the area recently in response to a violent incident. That's your news. I'm Brian Medore.
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2: St. John's Metro, rest of the Avalon, Clarenville, showers today. Northwesterly winds around 70, that's this morning. Showers this afternoon. Northwesterlies picking up to about 80 to 90. Temperature around 7 or 8. Tonight showers, winds 60 or 70. And then clearing tomorrow afternoon, winds easing to 40. Central Newfoundland rain, winds close to 90 this morning. Winds down to 60 or 70 this afternoon, down to 50 tonight. South Coast showers today. Winds 70 this morning, 60 this afternoon. Clearing, winds 50 tonight. And the West Coast, Southwest Coast, Northern Peninsula. Showers today. Winds 70 this morning, 40 this afternoon. Temperature at 8.
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0: Carlton Show, Ben and Fellow from Fortune here on your VOCM. It's the Saturday Irish Newfoundland Show. Yes, we're back underway. Before that, it was Sim and I, Music and Friends. Oh, and then help kick off the show, there's some High Kings chasing rainbows. They're in town tomorrow and Monday night at the Holy Heart Theatre in St. John's. A couple of tickets remain, I'm told. And actually, we'll check in with Darren Holden of the High Kings towards the end of the program today. He's going to join us along their travels, so we'll make that happen. All right, stick around for your weather details momentarily. And hey, by the way, today is another qualifying day for the Ultimate Irish Newfoundland Kitchen Party. Our Artist of the Week is Great Big C. So track the times you hear Great Big C through the program today. Submit those times at the end of the show to VOCM.com. You could qualify to host the Ultimate Irish Newfoundland Kitchen Party. More on that throughout the morning. And of course, details at VOCM.com. But main thing is to track the times whenever you hear the Artist of the Week, Great Big C.
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9: St. John's Metro, rest of the Avalon, Clarenville. Showers today, northwesterly winds around 70, that's this morning. Showers this afternoon, northwesterlies picking up to about 80 to 90, temperature around 7 or 8. Tonight showers, winds 60 or 70, and then clearing tomorrow afternoon, winds easing to 40. Central Newfoundland rain, winds close to 90 this morning, winds down to 60 or 70 this afternoon, down to 50 tonight. South Coast showers today, winds 70 this morning, 60 this afternoon, clearing, winds 50 tonight. And the West Coast, Southwest Coast, Northern Peninsula, showers today, winds 70 this morning, 40 this afternoon, temperature at 8.
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1: Clear skies, winds at about 55 at the airport, temperature single digits. Good morning, I'm Brian Medore. Plans are in motion for the provincial government to do an assessment of St. Clair's Mercy Hospital in St. John's. Government has issued an RFP to engage a team of consultants to do a comprehensive review of the hospital. It says will be a key step in planning for future healthcare infrastructure. The work is going to examine the condition of the facility and the potential for expansion. The assessment will identify required upgrades, estimate potential costs, and explore the options for future expansion. Earlier this year, the former Liberal government's plans for a total replacement of St. Clair's at Kenmount Crossing were axed by the PCs due to the exorbitant costs involved. A town on the Northern Peninsula is protesting the downgrading of RCMP capacity and service in the region. The mayor of Flowers Cove, Lynn Way, says it was decided several years ago that police would move to a hub model whereby officers would be shared among other detachments after hours. Flowers Cove, Roddington Bide Arm, said Anthony and Port Saunders. The town is staffed in the daytime by a civilian, but Mayor Way says she's aware that many detachments in the province have similar situations in terms of police coverage. She notes that it took officers an hour and a half to get to the area recently in response to a violent incident.
2: We've all seen an increase in the number of calls and service calls to the RCMP, and I mean, with the distance that we, the RCMP, have to travel to get to us, to provide us with the service, it's a big concern. There was a lot of concern at the time that the RCMP decided to do this hubbing, but it went on deaf ears, of course, and now we're back to, we have a small population with big city problems.
1: That protest set for 1 o'clock this afternoon. And Memorial University's Bodyworks exhibit is underway today in the atrium of the Faculty of Medicine on Clinch Crescent. The exhibit includes plastinated specimens created by anatomy educator Dr. Chandra. Bodyworks is open to alumni, students, educators, and the general public. It runs until 3 o'clock this afternoon. And the Jays took it on the chin last night, losing to the Texas Rangers. They have 8 games left in the season, and they trail in the last wildcard race by 2 full games. They play a mid-afternoon game today. That's your news. I'm Brian Medore.
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1: Weather forecast, St. John's right through to Clairville. Mix of sun and cloud today. Northwesterly winds around 70 or so this morning, picking up to 80 or 90 this afternoon. Temperature single digits. Those winds 60 or 70 tonight with some showers. Everything clears up tomorrow afternoon. Winds down to 40. Central, rain, winds close to 90 this morning. And then the winds drop down to 60 or 70 this afternoon. Drizzle, winds 50 tonight. South coast, showers today. Northwesterly, 70 this morning, 60 this afternoon. Clearing and winds 50 tonight. The west coast, southwest coast, northern peninsula. Showers today. Northwesterly, 70 this morning, 40 this afternoon. Showers, winds 40 tonight, but sunny and light winds tomorrow.
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1: Carl Peters and Back Home is Where They Want to Be. Here on your VOCM, it's the Saturday Irish Newfoundland Show. We had Ron, Jim, and John. It's Ron Hines, Jim Payne, John White, Old Brown's Daughter in there before that. Coming up, Fine Crowd and the Government Rams and your forecast details right after this.
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Weather forecast, St. John's right through to Clarenville. Mix of sun and cloud today. Northwesterly winds around 70 or so this morning, picking up to 80 or 90 this afternoon. Temperature single digits, those winds. 60 or 70 tonight with some showers. Everything clears up tomorrow afternoon. Winds down to 40. Central, rain, winds close to 90 this morning. And then the winds drop down to 60 or 70 this afternoon. Drizzle, winds 50 tonight. South coast, showers today. Northwesterly, 70 this morning, 60 this afternoon. Clearing and winds 50 tonight. The west coast, southwest coast, northern peninsula. Showers today. Northwesterly, 70 this morning, 40 this afternoon. Showers, winds 40 tonight, but sunny and light winds tomorrow. Greg's

A tinkin' of how a few dollars to make. When the wife says to me, Bob, boy, don't you try subbing? They're making good money up on the Twin Lake.

me old kit bag. I then started out for the shores of Twin Lake. I arrived up at Twin Lake, 'twas late in November.

the year I went subbing up on the Twin Lake. I arrived up at Twin Lake one fine Sunday morning.

take. You'll go out in the woods with your box saw and measure. You'll work like a slave your wages to make. You'll think it's so grand, but you'll find it no pleasure in using the box saw upon the Twin Lake. Come all ye young peddlers that stand round the counter, awaiting the poor subber's wages to take. 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Get aboard of an express, go over the topsails, keep clear of the subbing up on the Twin Lake.

0: take. If you want a good home and plenty of money, don't marry a subber up on the Twin Lake.
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3: Clear skies on this Saturday morning in Metro, winds at about 55 or so, temperature 11. Good morning, I'm Brian Medore. A couple of streets in the east end of St. John's are closed this hour because of an ongoing police investigation. Traffic will not get through McNaughton Drive and Kingsbridge Road. RNC asking people to stay away from the area. There's no indication as to the nature of the police operation. A 42-year-old woman being held in custody pending a court appearance on charges of aggravated assault and assault with a weapon in connection with a stabbing in St. John's, which left a man with significant injuries. The incident happened Thursday morning on Brazel Street. The woman, who knew the victim, had left the area before police arrived, but was arrested a short time later. She's also facing charges of possession of a weapon for a dangerous purpose and uttering threats. Diesel fuel on the island and in Labrador West went down overnight by 5 cents a litre after numerous increases pushed it to record levels. Gas went up, but not by much, 1.5 cents a litre. Furnace oil drops by just over 4 cents province-wide today. Stove oil goes down by the same amount, but only in Lab West. Cornerbrook Regional High placed on lockdown yesterday after the RNC got a report of online threats against the school. Officers were able to quickly locate a person of interest in another area of town. That investigation's continuing. However, police say it appears that a direct threat was not made. The person was not in possession of a weapon. Anybody with information asked to contact Cornerbrook RNC. People in Deer Lake may notice increased military activity near the town this weekend. It's part of an exercise known as Thrusting Bayonet, which will take place in the Holstein Farm area. People may hear blank ammunition being used and see rubber-inflated boats operating around the south side of Deer Lake and in the St. Jude's area. People are being asked to steer clear of active training areas. That training takes place today and tomorrow. There's been a cybersecurity incident at Metrobus. Here's VOCM's Richard Duggan on that story.
4: The incident was first identified on Tuesday, and Metrobus says it took immediate steps to secure its network. While the full scope is still being assessed, the breach has impacted their automatic vehicle location system, which provides real-time bus location and schedule information. As a result, some applications and services that rely on that information may either be unavailable or not displaying current information. All other customer services are operating as per normal. Metrobus states that information related to M-Card accounts is stored on a separate external system and is not believed to have been affected by the incident.
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3: Weather forecast, St. John's right through to Clarenville. Mix of sun and cloud today. Northwesterly winds around 70 or so this morning, picking up to 80 or 90 this afternoon. Temperature single digits. Those winds 60 or 70 tonight with some showers. Everything clears up tomorrow afternoon. Winds down to 40. Central, rain, winds close to 90 this morning, And then the winds drop down to 60 or 70 this afternoon. Drizzle, winds 50 tonight. South coast showers today. Northwesterly 70 this morning, 60 this afternoon. Clearing and winds 50 tonight. The west coast, southwest coast, northern peninsula. Showers today. Northwesterly 70 this morning, 40 this afternoon. Showers, winds 40 tonight, but sunny and light winds tomorrow.
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0: Big Jib and Funny Little Place, the Irish Newfoundland Show, your VOCM. And yes, we are here on the Irish Newfoundland Show, giving you a chance today again to qualify to host the Ultimate Irish Newfoundland Kitchen Party. 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And after the show, log in to VOCM.com, submit them for a chance to qualify to host the Ultimate Irish Newfoundland Kitchen Party. So what this means to you, if you qualify, I'm going to give you a pair of tickets to go see the Stan Rogers tribute show that's sold out at the Jag Soundhouse. And that's on October 23rd. The grand prize that you're going to be qualified to win happens October 24th. And that's me and this show coming live to your home to broadcast live. We're bringing live musical guests and a brand new fireplace from Crown Cabinets Fireplaces and Flooring. We've already got one qualifier into the mix from last weekend. There's only five qualifying spots in all. So let me first off say congratulations to last week's qualifier. And of course, last week we did the Masters Men as our Artist of the Week. And let me see. Congratulations. Just bringing up the name here. Congratulations to Colin Breen. He was last week's qualifier. Will you join Colin as a qualifier today with the Artist of the Week? Listen closely this morning. Track the times whenever you hear Great Big C. More details on the Ultimate Irish Newfoundland Kitchen Party at VOCM.com. 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
9: Weather forecast, St. John's right through to Clarenville. Mix of sun and cloud today. Northwesterly winds around 70 or so this morning. Picking up to 80 or 90 this afternoon. Temperature single digits, those winds. 60 or 70 tonight with some showers. Everything clears up tomorrow afternoon. Winds down to 40. Central, rain, winds close to 90 this morning. And then the winds drop down to 60 or 70 this afternoon. Drizzle, winds 50 tonight. South Coast, showers today. Northwesterly, 70 this morning, 60 this afternoon. Clearing and winds 50 tonight. The West Coast, Southwest Coast, Northern Peninsula. Showers today. Northwesterly, 70 this morning, 40 this afternoon. Showers, winds 40 tonight, but sunny and light winds tomorrow.
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3: Clear skies, winds at about 55 at the airport, temperature single digits. Good morning, I'm Brian Medore. A couple of streets in the east end of St. John's are closed this hour because of an ongoing police investigation. Traffic will not get through McNaughton Drive and Kingsbridge Road. RNC are asking people to stay away from that area. There's no indication as to the nature of the police operation. Plans are in motion for the provincial government to do an assessment of St. Clair's Mercy Hospital in St. John's. Government has issued an RFP to engage a team of consultants to do a comprehensive review of the hospital. It says will be a key step in planning for future healthcare infrastructure. The work is going to examine the condition of the facility and the potential for expansion. The assessment will identify required upgrades, estimate potential costs, and explore the options for future expansion. Earlier this year, the former Liberal government's plans for a total replacement of St. Clair's at Kenmount Crossing were axed by the PCs due to the exorbitant costs involved. A town on the Northern Peninsula is protesting the downgrading of RCMP capacity and service in the region. The mayor of Flowers Cove, Lynn Way, says it was decided several years ago that police would move to a hub model whereby officers would be shared among other detachments after hours. Flowers Cove, Roddington Bide Arm, St. Anthony and Port Saunders. The town is staffed in the daytime by a civilian, but Mayor Way says she's aware that many detachments in the province have similar situations in terms of police coverage. She notes that it took officers an hour and a half to get to the area recently in response to a violent incident.
4: We've all seen an increase in the number of calls and service calls to the RCMP, and I mean, with the distance that we, the RCMP, have to travel to get to us, to provide us with the service, it's a big concern. There was a lot of concern at the time that the RCMP decided to do this hubbing, but it went on deaf ears, of course, and now we're back to, we have a small population with big city problems.
3: That protest set for 1 o'clock this afternoon. And Memorial University's Bodyworks exhibit is underway today in the atrium of the Faculty of Medicine on Clinch Crescent. The exhibit includes plastinated specimens created by anatomy educator Dr. Chandra. Bodyworks is open to alumni, students, educators, and the general public. It runs until 3 o'clock this afternoon. And the Jays took it on the chin last night, losing to the Texas Rangers. They have 8 games left in the season, and they trail in the last wildcard race by 2 full games. They play a mid-afternoon game today. That's your news. I'm Brian Medore.
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3: Weather forecast, St. John's right through to Clairville. Mix of sun and cloud today. Northwesterly winds around 70 or so this morning, picking up to 80 or 90 this afternoon. Temperature single digits, those winds 60 or 70 tonight with some showers. Everything clears up tomorrow afternoon. Winds down to 40. Central, rain, winds close to 90 this morning, and then the winds drop down to 60 or 70 this afternoon. Drizzle, winds 50 tonight. South coast, showers today. Northwesterly, 70 this morning, 60 this afternoon. Clearing and winds 50 tonight. The west coast, southwest coast, northern peninsula. Showers today. Northwesterly, 70 this morning, 40 this afternoon. Showers, winds 40 tonight, but sunny and light winds tomorrow.
6: Alrighty, thank you so much. I'm Greg Smith. This is the Irish Newfoundland Show, and we got more music ahead. But first, we've got to do a little celebrating. Who is celebrating today?
7: happy birthday to Eugene Whitty of Torbay, which is turning 83 today.
8: I would like to wish our daughter, Brittany Keough, a very happy birthday today. Greetings coming from her mom and dad in Plate Cove.
9: And a special birthday greetings today. My grandson, Jack, Grandma Debbie Cody, and his mom, Amanda, and a good friend of ours, Angela.
10: Yeah, I'd like to wish Sadie Sutton and Clistus McDonald a happy birthday, both celebrating Monday, September 21st. And I sure wish the better half, but hope they both has a great birthday. Greetings come from Nita and Adrian.
1: Whether your name is Patty, Sarah, Marianne, or any of the names sung on a Saturday morning, all are welcome. 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

That's Mike Hanrahan with Dermot O'Reilly and Tie Me Down. Before that, it was a request for Melanie, Middle Tickles, Joe Batarum, Long Liners. Coming up, the Ennis sisters had a great chat with Maureen the other night, Maureen Ennis. We were both actually at the premiere, the screening of Below. That's coming to Netflix in October. And, of course, her partner, Perry Chafe, he's one of the co-writers of that. He's also got his debut book, Closer by Sea, just picked up an option to be put into production. And then he got a new book that's coming out that just got signed. He got a new book just announced the other day. He got a new deal.

0: community, it serves as a vital reminder that everyone deserves to feel safe, respected, and free from fear. The march takes place on Sunday, September 20th at 7 p.m. Participants are asked to meet at the Marystown Municipal Grounds and proceed from there to the Mad Gardens, weather permitting. Again, the annual Take Back the Night March is scheduled for Sunday, September 20th at 7 p.m. starting at the Marystown Municipal Grounds. Your voice matters. Your presence matters. Together, we can make a difference. 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Email us the details at psanl@stingray.com.
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4: weather forecast, St. John's right through to Clarenville. Mix of sun and cloud today. Northwesterly winds around 70 or so this morning. Picking up to 80 or 90 this afternoon. Temperature single digits, those winds. 60 or 70 tonight with some showers. Everything clears up tomorrow afternoon. Winds down to 40. Central, rain, winds close to 90 this morning. And then the winds drop down to 60 or 70 this afternoon. Drizzle, winds 50 tonight. South Coast, showers today. Northwesterly, 70 this morning, 60 this afternoon. Clearing and winds 50 tonight. The West Coast, Southwest Coast, Northern Peninsula. Showers today. Northwesterly, 70 this morning, 40 this afternoon. Showers, winds 40 tonight, but sunny and light winds tomorrow.
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2: At 9 o'clock, we have clear skies in Metro, winds at about 50 at the airport, temperature 11 degrees. Good morning, I'm Brian Medore. New Cove Road is fully reopened now. It was closed in the Kingsbridge Road, McNaughton Drive area for a while. An RNC police operation was underway. That has concluded. Everything is back to normal in that area. Plans are in motion for the provincial government to do an assessment of St. Clair's Mercy Hospital in St. John's. Government has issued an RFP to engage a team of consultants to do a comprehensive review of the hospital. It says will be a key step in planning for future healthcare infrastructure. The work is going to examine the condition of the facility and the potential for expansion. The assessment will identify required upgrades, estimate potential costs, and explore the options for future expansion. Earlier this year, the former Liberal government's plans for a total replacement of St. Clair's at Kenmount Crossing were axed by the PCs due to the exorbitant costs involved. A town on the Northern Peninsula is protesting the downgrading of RCMP capacity and service in the region. The mayor of Flowers Cove, Lynn Way, says it was decided several years ago that police would move to a hub model whereby officers would be shared among other detachments after hours. Flowers Cove, Roddington Bide Arm, St. Anthony and Port Saunders. The town is staffed in the daytime by a civilian, but Mayor Way says she's aware that many detachments in the province have similar situations in terms of police coverage. She notes that it took officers an hour and a half to get to the area recently in response to a violent incident.
3: We've all seen an increase in the number of calls and service calls to the RCMP, and I mean, with the distance that we, the RCMP, have to travel to get to us, to provide us with the service, it's a big concern. There was a lot of concern at the time that the RCMP decided to do this hubbing, but it went on deaf ears, of course, and now we're back to, we have a small population with big city problems.
2: That protest set for 1 o'clock this afternoon. And Memorial University's Bodyworks exhibit is underway today in the atrium of the Faculty of Medicine on Clinch Crescent. The exhibit includes plastinated specimens created by anatomy educator Dr. Chandra. Bodyworks is open to alumni, students, educators, and the general public. It runs until 3 o'clock this afternoon. And the Jays took it on the chin last night, losing to the Texas Rangers. They have 8 games left in the season, and they trail in the last wildcard race by 2 full games. They play a mid-afternoon game today. That's your news. I'm Brian Medore.
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2: Weather forecast, St. John's right through to Clarenville. Mix of sun and cloud today. Northwesterly winds around 70 or so this morning, picking up to 80 or 90 this afternoon. Temperature single digits. Those winds 60 or 70 tonight with some showers. Everything clears up tomorrow afternoon. Winds down to 40. Central, rain, winds close to 90 this morning. And then the winds drop down to 60 or 70 this afternoon. Drizzle, winds 50 tonight. South coast, showers today. Northwesterly, 70 this morning, 60 this afternoon. Clearing and winds 50 tonight. The west coast, southwest coast, northern peninsula. Showers today. Northwesterly, 70 this morning, 40 this afternoon. Showers, winds 40 tonight, but sunny and light winds tomorrow.
1: 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I'm Greg Smith, and Let's see who's celebrating birthdays and anniversaries.
6: Yeah, I'd like to put out a birthday greeting to Goldie Lewis, who's going to be celebrating her birthday on the 19th of September in St. John's. Second one I'd like to put out is to Max and Darlene Brackenbaugh. They're going to be celebrating their wedding anniversary on the 20th of September. The other birthday I'd like to put out is to Kate Everett, who's going to be celebrating her birthday on the 22nd of September in Lyon, and greetings are coming from the friends Wayne and Lloyd. The last one I'd like to put out is to Jillian Farewell Clark, who celebrated the birthday on the 18th of September in Janda Bay, and greetings are coming from Uncle Wayne and Uncle Lloyd at Lyon.
7: We would like to send special anniversary greetings out to Chuck and Michelle Morgan, who are celebrating their anniversary today. 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
8: Weather forecast, St. John's right through to Clarenville. Mix of sun and cloud today. Northwesterly winds around 70 or so this morning, picking up to 80 or 90 this afternoon. Temperature single digits, those winds. 60 or 70 tonight with some showers. Everything clears up tomorrow afternoon. Winds down to 40. Central, rain, winds close to 90 this morning, and then the winds drop down to 60 or 70 this afternoon. Drizzle, winds 50 tonight. South Coast, showers today. Northwesterly, 70 this morning, 60 this afternoon. Clearing and winds 50 tonight. The West Coast, Southwest Coast, Northern Peninsula. Showers today. Northwesterly, 70 this morning, 40 this afternoon. Showers, winds 40 tonight, but sunny and light winds tomorrow.
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0: Big C's Old Black Rum, your VOCM, the Irish Newfoundland Line Show. 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
8: Well, it's 5 o'clock on a Friday, heading home after work. Round comes 6:30 with a message from my friend. Are we going out for one? Sure, there'll be no harm done. 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

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Another pint.

0: Every nook and cranny of our province has a story to tell. Many of those stories can be found in our songs. 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
1: This VOCM News, brought to you by Karen Jones Remax, the perfect combination of hustle and heart.
2: At 10 o'clock, winds have picked up to about 60 in the metro area, temperature 11 degrees in the sunshine. I'm Brian Medore. A 42-year-old woman being held in custody pending a court appearance on charges of aggravated assault and assault with a weapon in connection with a stabbing in St. John's, which left a man with significant injuries. The incident happened Thursday morning on Brazel Street. The woman, who knew the victim, had left the area before police arrived, but was arrested a short time later. She's also facing charges of possession of a weapon for a dangerous purpose and uttering threats. Diesel fuel on the island and in Labrador West went down overnight by 5 cents a litre after numerous increases pushed it to record levels. Gas went up, but not by much, 1.5 cents a litre. Furnace oil drops by just over 4 cents province-wide today. Stove oil goes down by the same amount, but only in Lab West. Cornerbrook Regional High placed on lockdown yesterday after the RNC got a report of online threats against the school. Officers were able to quickly locate a person of interest in another area of town. That investigation's continuing. However, police say it appears that a direct threat was not made. The person was not in possession of a weapon. Anybody with information asked to contact Cornerbrook RNC. People in Deer Lake may notice increased military activity near the town this weekend. It's part of an exercise known as Thrusting Bayonet, which will take place in the Holstein Farm area. People may hear blank ammunition being used and see rubber-inflated boats operating around the south side of Deer Lake and in the St. Jude's area. People are being asked to steer clear of active training areas. That training takes place today and tomorrow. There's been a cybersecurity incident at Metrobus. Here's VOCM's Richard Duggan on that story.
3: The incident was first identified on Tuesday, and Metrobus says it took immediate steps to secure its network. While the full scope is still being assessed, the breach has impacted their automatic vehicle location system, which provides real-time bus location and schedule information. As a result, some applications and services that rely on that information may either be unavailable or not displaying current information. All other customer services are operating as per normal. Metrobus states that information related to M-Card accounts is stored on a separate external system and is not believed to have been affected by the incident.
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2: Weather forecast, St. John's right through to Clarenville, mix of sun and cloud today. Northwesterly winds around 70 or so this morning, picking up to 80 or 90 this afternoon. Temperature single digits, those winds 60 or 70 tonight with some showers. Everything clears up tomorrow afternoon, winds down to 40. Central, rain, winds close to 90 this morning. And then the winds drop down to 60 or 70 this afternoon. Drizzle, winds 50 tonight. South coast, showers today. Northwesterly, 70 this morning, 60 this afternoon. Clearing and winds 50 tonight. The west coast, southwest coast, northern peninsula. Showers today, northwesterly, 70 this morning, 40 this afternoon. Showers, winds 40 tonight, but sunny and light winds tomorrow.
6: It's the Irish Newfoundland Show. I'm Greg Smith. 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
7: We would like to send special birthday greetings out to Zach Morgan, who is celebrating his 30th birthday on September the 21st. Greetings are coming from all his family and friends. 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

0: Ripping Seas, Billy Peddle, the Irish Truth Alliance Show on VOCM. The Last Shanty, Celtic Connection before that. Coming up, I've got Finbar Fury with his daughter Anya on the taxis waiting. We got that for you right after the weather. And maybe some more greetings from you. 709-273-5211, 888-590-8626.
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12: weather forecast, St. John's right through to Clarenville. Mix of sun and cloud today. Northwesterly winds around 70 or so this morning, picking up to 80 or 90 this afternoon. Temperature single digits, those winds 60 or 70 tonight with some showers. Everything clears up tomorrow afternoon. Winds down to 40. Central, rain, winds close to 90 this morning. And then the winds drop down to 60 or 70 this afternoon. Drizzle, winds 50 tonight. South coast showers today. Northwesterly 70 this morning, 60 this afternoon. Clearing and winds 50 tonight. The west coast, southwest coast, northern peninsula. Showers today. Northwesterly 70 this morning, 40 this afternoon. Showers, winds 40 tonight, but sunny and light winds tomorrow.
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0: That's Kitchen Party and Alice on the Irish Shuffle Line Show here on VOCM. It's Greg Smith along with you. Well, coming up today at 2 o'clock, soundcheck here on VOCM. More local music and chats for you. I'm going to have Cabot Powers, Joss Chancy on with me, and going to have Gerald Donnell from Ireland join me on that program as well, actually, because they're coming to town in a month's time. And Jerry's going to be joined by Don Stiff as well as Trevor Sexton, their Voices of Ireland tour coming here to the province. So we'll have a chat about that. Of course, we've got Jimmy Carton on the way and some Folk of the Sea. We've got your weather details as well. Lots of tunes still to come here this morning. Lots to go here today on the program. Love to hear from you. 709-273-5211, 888-590-8626.
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7: Weather forecast, St. John's right through to Clarenville. Mix of sun and cloud today. Northwesterly winds around 70 or so this morning, picking up to 80 or 90 this afternoon. Temperature single digits, those winds. 60 or 70 tonight with some showers. Everything clears up tomorrow afternoon. Winds down to 40. Central, rain, winds close to 90 this morning. And then the winds drop down to 60 or 70 this afternoon. Drizzle, winds 50 tonight. South coast showers today. Northwesterly 70 this morning, 60 this afternoon. Clearing and winds 50 tonight. The west coast, southwest coast, northern peninsula. Showers today. Northwesterly 70 this morning, 40 this afternoon. Showers, winds 40 tonight, but sunny and light winds tomorrow.
0: 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And we've got some folks celebrating birthdays and anniversaries.
8: I'd like to wish Pam and Paul Mercer a happy 22nd anniversary, and also a 33rd anniversary going out to Georgina and Ignatius Malloy, and a happy 60th birthday going out to Tina Hennessy. 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
1: At 11 o'clock, it has clouded over in Metro, temperature 12 degrees, and winds have picked up to about 70 or so. Good morning, I'm Brian Medore. Plans are in motion for the provincial government to do an assessment of St. Clair's Mercy Hospital in St. John's. Government has issued an RFP to engage a team of consultants to do a comprehensive review of the hospital. It says will be a key step in planning for future healthcare infrastructure. The work is going to examine the condition of the facility and the potential for expansion. The assessment will identify required upgrades, estimate potential costs, and explore the options for future expansion. Earlier this year, the former Liberal government's plans for a total replacement of St. Clair's at Kenmount Crossing were axed by the PCs due to the exorbitant costs involved. A town on the Northern Peninsula is protesting the downgrading of RCMP capacity and service in the region. The mayor of Flowers Cove, Lynn Way, says it was decided several years ago that police would move to a hub model whereby officers would be shared among other detachments after hours. Flowers Cove, Roddington Bide Arm, St. Anthony and Port Saunders. The town is staffed in the daytime by a civilian, but Mayor Way says she's aware that many detachments in the province have similar situations in terms of police coverage. She notes that it took officers an hour and a half to get to the area recently in response to a violent incident.
2: We've all seen an increase in the number of calls and service calls to the RCMP, and I mean, with the distance that we, the RCMP, have to travel to get to us, to provide us with the service, it's a big concern. There was a lot of concern at the time that the RCMP decided to do this hubbing, but it went on deaf ears, of course, and now we're back to, we have a small population with big city problems.
1: That protest set for 1 o'clock this afternoon. And Memorial University's Bodyworks exhibit is underway today in the atrium of the Faculty of Medicine on Clinch Crescent. The exhibit includes plastinated specimens created by anatomy educator Dr. Chandra. Bodyworks is open to alumni, students, educators, and the general public. It runs until 3 o'clock this afternoon. We have a lost dog to tell you about this morning. It's in around the Holy Rosary Church, Portugal Cove, last seen. It's a border collie, black and white, some brown on it. Onyx is the girl's name, 8 months old. Anyone who sees it can call 770-5777. That's your news. I'm Brian Medore.
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1: Weather forecast, St. John's right through to Clairville. Mix of sun and cloud today. Northwesterly winds around 70 or so this morning, picking up to 80 or 90 this afternoon. Temperature single digits, those winds. 60 or 70 tonight with some showers. Everything clears up tomorrow afternoon. Winds down to 40. Central, rain, winds close to 90 this morning. And then the winds drop down to 60 or 70 this afternoon. Drizzle, winds 50 tonight. South Coast, showers today. Northwesterly, 70 this morning, 60 this afternoon. Clearing and winds 50 tonight. The West Coast, Southwest Coast, Northern Peninsula. Showers today. Northwesterly, 70 this morning, 40 this afternoon. Showers, winds 40 tonight, but sunny and light winds tomorrow.
7: Hey, it's Greg Smith, and this is the Irish Newfoundland Show. 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Right now, who's celebrating? 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
8: Congratulations and best wishes to my granddaughter, Janelle Dalton, on the birth of a bouncing baby boy. Born yesterday, September the 18th, weighing 6 pounds and 14 ounces. Lots of love and hugs from Nan and great Nanny Donovan.
9: Happy 26th birthday to Jonah Porter. Also 73rd birthday to Randy Meehan and Kathy Jackson from Ginny Beth and family.
10: I'd like to wish happy birthday to Eileen Jackson from Torbay. Happy birthday, Eileen. Love you the most. From Karen and family.
11: Yeah, I'd like to put out a birthday greeting to Jill Strang. We're going to be celebrating her birthday on the 22nd of September in line, and greetings to come from her friends Wayne and Lloyd. I'd also like to put out a birthday greeting to Kenzie Elizabeth Edwards. We're going to be celebrating her birthday on the 23rd of September in Bjorn.
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Whether your name is Patty, Sarah, Marianne, or any of the names sung on a Saturday morning, all are welcome. The Irish Newfoundland Show on VOCM.

0: That's Fine Crab with by Peter Caravan here on your VOCM. It's the Irish Newfoundland Show. Dardanelle's there as well. Also some Rum Ragged in that mix. And Rum Ragged yesterday announcing a show at the Jag Soundhouse. Their Christmas tour going to the Jag Soundhouse. December 22nd. Tickets just went on sale yesterday. I actually had some tickets given to me yesterday by Mark Manning and Sean Basha, of course. Sean with the Jag Soundhouse. And I got a hold of those. There'll be some ticket giveaways for the Rum Ragged Christmas show coming up. But if you want to buy them, you can do it right now. I encourage you to get them before they're all gone at the jagsoundhouse.ca website.
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11: St. John's through to Clarenville. Showers today. Northwesterlies around 80, maybe 90 this afternoon. Temperature single digits. Tonight showers, northwesterlies 60 or 70. Overnight temperature 6. Sunday clears up in the afternoon. Winds down to 40. Central Newfoundland, rain this afternoon. Winds 60 or 70. Drizzle, winds down to 50 tonight. Night sunny and 12 tomorrow. South coast showers today, northwesterly 60, temperature 13, clearing tonight, winds down to 50, sunny on Sunday, winds down to 30. The west coast, southwest coast, northern peninsula, showers today, northwesterlies 40, single digit temps, showers tonight, winds 40 and sunshine 11 on Sunday.
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1: Some showers now in Metro, winds about 70 or so, 11:30. Good morning, I'm Brian Medore. A 42-year-old woman being held in custody pending a court appearance on charges of aggravated assault and assault with a weapon in connection with a stabbing in St. John's, which left a man with significant injuries. The incident happened Thursday morning on Brazel Street. The woman, who knew the victim, had left the area before police arrived, but was arrested a short time later. She's also facing charges of possession of a weapon for a dangerous purpose and uttering threats. Diesel fuel on the island and in Labrador West went down overnight by 5 cents a litre after numerous increases pushed it to record levels. Gas went up, but not by much, 1.5 cents a litre. Furnace oil drops by just over 4 cents province-wide today. Stove oil goes down by the same amount, but only in Lab West. Cornerbrook Regional High placed on lockdown yesterday after the RNC got a report of online threats against the school. Officers were able to quickly locate a person of interest in another area of town. That investigation's continuing. However, police say it appears that a direct threat was not made. The person was not in possession of a weapon. Anybody with information asked to contact Cornerbrook RNC. People in Deer Lake may notice increased military activity near the town this weekend. It's part of an exercise known as Thrusting Bayonet, which will take place in the Holstein Farm area. People may hear blank ammunition being used and see rubber inflated boats operating around the south side of Deer Lake and in the St. Jude's area. People are being asked to steer clear of active training areas. That training takes place today and tomorrow. There's been a cybersecurity incident at Metrobus. Here's VOCM's Richard Duggan on that story.
2: The incident was first identified on Tuesday, and Metrobus says it took immediate steps to secure its network. While the full scope is still being assessed, the breach has impacted their automatic vehicle location system, which provides real-time bus location and schedule information. As a result, some applications and services that rely on that information may either be unavailable or not displaying current information. All other customer services are operating as per normal. Metrobus states that information related to M-Card accounts is stored on a separate external system and is not believed to have been affected by the incident.
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1: St. John's through to Clarenville. Showers today. Northwesterlies around 80, maybe 90 this afternoon. Temperature single digits. Tonight showers. Northwesterlies 60 or 70. Overnight temperature 6. Sunday clears up in the afternoon. Winds down to 40. Central Newfoundland rain this afternoon. Winds 60 or 70. Drizzle. Winds down to 50. Tonight sunny and 12 tomorrow. South Coast showers today. Northwesterlies 60. Temperature 13. Clearing tonight. Winds down to 50. Sunny on Sunday. Winds down to 30. The West Coast, Southwest Coast, Northern Peninsula, showers today. Northwesterlies 40, single-digit temps. Showers tonight, winds 40, and sunshine 11 on Sunday.
4: It's the Irish Newfoundland Show. 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
7: Happy anniversary to Stephanie and Brandon Butler on their anniversary on the 23rd. Also, happy birthday to Cody Jackson, who's celebrating his birthday on the 23rd. From Great Aunt Jenny Bassett and family.
8: We'd like to wish happy anniversary to Michelle and Sean Edwards, who are celebrating their 1320 anniversary on Monday. 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

0: ATF Irish Newfoundland Show. 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
2: I'm Claudette Barnes with your Community Minute. 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This gathering is a powerful show of solidarity against violence in the community. 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Again, the annual Take Back the Night March is scheduled for Sunday, September 20th at 7 p.m. starting at the Marystown Municipal Grounds. Your voice matters. Your presence matters. 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
6: St. John's through to Clarenville. Showers today. Northwesterlies around 80, maybe 90 this afternoon. Temperature single digits. Tonight showers. Northwesterlies 60 or 70. Overnight temperature 6. Sunday clears up in the afternoon. Winds down to 40. Central Newfoundland. Rain this afternoon. Winds 60 or 70. Drizzle. Winds down to 50. Tonight sunny and 12 tomorrow. South Coast. Showers today. Northwesterlies 60. Temperature 13. Clearing tonight. Winds down to 50. Sunny on Sunday. Winds down to 30. The West Coast, Southwest Coast, Northern Peninsula. Showers today. Northwesterlies 40, single digit temps.

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2: At 12 o'clock, we have some shower activity, temperature 12, winds picked up to 70. Good afternoon, I'm Brian Mador. There is a new millionaire in our midst, a ticket sold online. Friday night draw, Lotto Max, worth a cool $1 million. There's no indication of where in the province the winner resides. Details won't be released until the holder presents themselves to Atlantic Lotto. Plans are in motion for the provincial government to do an assessment of St. Clair's Mercy Hospital in St. John's. Government has issued an RFP to engage a team of consultants to do a comprehensive review of the hospital. It says will be a key step in planning for future healthcare infrastructure. The work is going to examine the condition of the facility and the potential for expansion. The assessment will identify required upgrades, estimate potential costs, and explore the options for future expansion. Earlier this year, the former Liberal government's plans for a total replacement of St. Clair's at Kenmount Crossing were axed by the PCs due to the exorbitant costs involved. A town on the Northern Peninsula is protesting the downgrading of RCMP capacity and service in the region. The mayor of Flowers Cove, Lynn Way, says it was decided several years ago that police would move to a hub model whereby officers would be shared among other detachments after hours. Flowers Cove, Roddington Bide Arm, St. Anthony and Port Saunders. The town is staffed in the daytime by a civilian, but Mayor Way says she's aware that many detachments in the province have similar situations in terms of police coverage. She notes that it took officers an hour and a half to get to the area recently in response to a violent incident.
3: We've all seen an increase in the number of calls and service calls to the RCMP, and I mean, with the distance that we, the RCMP, have to travel to get to us, to provide us with the service, it's a big concern. There was a lot of concern at the time that the RCMP decided to do this hubbing, but it went on deaf ears, of course, and now we're back to, we have a small population with big city problems.
2: That protest set for 1 o'clock this afternoon. That's your news. I'm Brian Mador.
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2: 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Northwesterlies around 80, maybe 90 this afternoon. Temperature single digits. Tonight showers. Northwesterlies 60 or 70. Overnight temperature 6. Sunday clears up in the afternoon. Winds down to 40. Central Newfoundland. Rain this afternoon. Winds 60 or 70. Drizzle. Winds down to 50. Tonight sunny and 12 tomorrow. South Coast. Showers today. Northwesterlies 60. Temperature 13. Clearing tonight. Winds down to 50. Sunny on Sunday. Winds down to 30. The West Coast, Southwest Coast, Northern Peninsula, showers today. Northwesterlies 40, single digit temps. Showers tonight, winds 40 and sunshine 11 on Sunday.
7: Alrighty, thank you so much. It's kick off the final hour of the program as we are anticipating a great couple of shows tomorrow night and Monday night at the Holy Heart Theater with our good friends, the High Kings, and they are on their way to the province today caught them on their travels. Darren is on the line. Darren Holden, how are you, my friend?
8: I'm very well, Greg. Good to speak to you. How are you?
7: I'm doing great, man. It's great to hear from you, and happy to see the boys are coming back to town. You know, this is kind of like a second home for you guys at this rate. Every time you come, it's fanfare and great shows at the theater. Talk a bit about what you guys have been up to as of late. What's all the news?
8: Well, we've been doing a lot of recording, actually. We're planning our next album at the moment. So in between touring in the States, we did about four or five trips to the States, a couple of trips to Germany, into the UK. And in between all of that, we've been in the studio. We've got a couple of different studios we work in Ireland. I've got my own studio here that I do a lot of the writing in and a lot of the prep before we get into the full studios. So I'm pretty much writing every day and then sending stuff on to the lads to see what they think. And then when we get into the studio, we're ready to hit the ground running. Got some really, really good material coming along now, which is very exciting. The Irish Roar, as you know, has completely changed the landscape from the band, and it's like 18 years into the lifespan of this band, and suddenly we've got the song that everybody wants to talk about, and it's so unexpected at this point, but it's re-energized us in a way that we couldn't have imagined. And so that's sort of where we're going with the next number of recordings that we're doing also. It's that sort of powerful, anthemic, Irish pride, sort of folk, kind of, yeah, anthem-y sort of stuff that's being recorded at the moment, as well as some of the more kind of braddy kind of feeling hiking songs from before as well. We're very much in touch with the roots of the band, but it's an exciting time, and we'll be doing some of these new songs course of the coming months, probably on the next tour, actually, which is the Power of the People tour. So we're going to be shaping things up quite a bit for that one. So it's really, really exciting, but really looking forward to be back in St. John's again. So we can't wait.
7: You know, when you talk about the band being together some 18 years, I mean, and finding that power now with the Irish Roar and with these new songs, and finding, you know, new energy with you know, the band here now too. I mean, the tradition of music in Ireland has always been big. It's just like it is here in Newfoundland, and then we all understand that. And, you know, it must feel great to be able to, you know, find some connection still to that music, and to be able to present it in the way the High Kings do to great fanfare. Even, you know, 18 years in, and this is just 18 years of the band, you guys have been doing all this a lot longer than that on your own as well, you know?
8: Yeah, it's like, it's nice after all this time, because, I mean, you'd be forgiven for thinking that maybe, you know, bands don't have a great lifespan anymore. You know, bands come and go because the industry has changed so much. Now you have a new band every month, and you got streaming and all these great new folk artists coming around. So we got to keep looking over our shoulder. But having said that, that keeps us hungry as well. It keeps us sort of watching who else is happening and where the sort of the music is going. And folk music keeps evolving, even though it's got the roots and we stick to it, but you do have to keep expanding and watching what else is happening, and even borrowing from other genres sometimes, you know, to make it a bit more powerful. But yeah, I mean, look, we all came from different worlds, as you said there. Like, before I did this, it was the whole Billy Joel thing for 4 years on Broadway, and I've been blessed and lucky enough to keep in contact with that world as well. You know, I go back to New York every now and again, and I get together with Billy Joel's band, and we hang out and we do some gigs, and it's just really, really cool. And that's another family of mine, as well as the lads in the band, you know what I mean? It's been a real blessing to be able to do so much. But all the lads had careers before we joined the High Kings, but when we did put the High Kings together, it just really clicked, and we all felt that there was a magic in the room the very first day. Mm-hmm. Particularly when we sang a cappella, we just knew we didn't even need the instruments, you know, we could do four or five songs in a show just like that, and it was just that hair on the back of your neck kind of thing. And usually you've experienced that from watching another artist, but when you're in a circle in a studio and you feel it, and we all felt it, it was just, yeah, this is going to work, you know. Yeah. But thankfully the audience was there for us. I mean, Newfoundland has been one of the longest audiences for us. I mean, it's probably 10 years or more since we first went over there, and that was magic. And so going back now is just really, really something that we can't wait. Literally, we are so energetic about it, and we're really, really looking forward to it.
7: I was going to say, I actually think this will be the 10th year of you guys since you first came to Newfoundland. I believe it was 2016. And the thing is, with you guys coming back time and time again, I mean, I know you guys had the connection here already with the music, but you've made some lasting friendships and things here too. So it's almost kind of like a homecoming when you come to Newfoundland again.
8: Well, it is, even speaking to yourself. I mean, we've been friends a long time, and that's from down to you, you know, being one of the biggest cheerleaders for us and supporters for us, and then coming in, and we always had a laugh with you in the studio. We've seen you last year at the gig as well, and it was great. And of course, Leo, God rest him, he was one of the great friends of the band, you know, and he was the man, and we've never forgotten him, and we still talk about him on our travels, you know. We always talk about people who are there and who are not there anymore, and we always, you know, get 4 pints of Guinness and we just cheers people who are part of our journey, because you can't forget these people, you know what I mean? We didn't just do this on our own. It takes a village, and it takes promoters, and it takes people like yourself who believe in the band. It takes the fans who are mostly friends now as well, you know. If you want the band to continue, then we'll continue, and we'll keep putting the music out there, and we're blessed and we're lucky that people still want to hear something from the High Kings. And as I said earlier, it's a very, very tough business now, and our genre is getting tougher because the musicianship is getting better, the singers are getting younger, you know what I mean? Yeah. And it really does keep you sort of on your toes, but we love to be on our toes, and that's something that hopefully we won't lose.
7: Well, I know you're on your way to the island. Looking forward to seeing you guys when you're here. Two shows at the Holy Heart on Sunday, tomorrow, and on Monday night. HolyHeartTheatre.com for tickets on that. Darren, say hi to the lads. Safe travels. We'll see you guys when you land.
8: We'll see you soon, buddy. Thanks so much, and thanks to all the fans for listening.

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0: Pat and Joe Byrne towards the sunset on the Irish and Philan Show here on VOCM. Final hour of the program, but still time to hear from you if you want to make a request or a greeting. 709-273-5211-1-888-590-8626. Got a few requests coming in that I want to try to squeeze in before the show is over, so stick around. Gulliver's Spree is right after this.
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11: St. John's through to Clarenville. Showers today. Northwesterlies around 80, maybe 90 this afternoon. Temperature single digits. Tonight showers. Northwesterlies 60 or 70. Overnight temperature 6. Sunday clears up in the afternoon. Winds down to 40. Central Newfoundland. Rain this afternoon. Winds 60 or 70. Drizzle. Winds down to 50 tonight. Night, sunny and 12 tomorrow. South coast, showers today, northwesterly 60, temperature 13, clearing tonight, winds down to 50, sunny on Sunday, winds down to 30. The west coast, southwest coast, northern peninsula, showers today, northwesterlies 40, single digit temps, showers tonight, winds 40 and sunshine 11 on Sunday.
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3: At 12:30, winds close to 70, scattered showers, cloudy skies, and temperature 12 degrees. Good afternoon, I'm Brian Mador. There is a new millionaire in our midst, a ticket sold online. Friday night draw, Lotto Max, worth a cool $1 million. There's no indication of where in the province the winner resides. Details won't be released until the holder presents themselves to Atlantic Lotto. Plans are in motion for the provincial government to do an assessment of St. Clair's Mercy Hospital in St. John's. Government has issued an RFP to engage a team of consultants to do a comprehensive review of the hospital. It says will be a key step in planning for future healthcare infrastructure. The work is going to examine the condition of the facility and the potential for expansion. The assessment will identify required upgrades, estimate potential costs, and explore the options for future expansion. Earlier this year, the former Liberal government's plans for a total replacement of St. Clair's at Kenmount Crossing were axed by the PCs due to the exorbitant costs involved. A town on the Northern Peninsula is protesting the downgrading of RCMP capacity and service in the region. The mayor of Flowers Cove, Lynn Way, says it was decided several years ago that police would move to a hub model whereby officers would be shared among other detachments after hours. Flowers Cove, Roddington Bide Arm, St. Anthony and Port Saunders. The town is staffed in the daytime by a civilian, but Mayor Way says she's aware that many detachments in the province have similar situations in terms of police coverage. She notes that it took officers an hour and a half to get to the area recently in response to a violent incident.
4: We've all seen an increase in the number of calls and service calls to the RCMP, and I mean, with the distance that we, the RCMP, have to travel to get to us, to provide us with the service, it's a big concern. There was a lot of concern at the time that the RCMP decided to do this hubbing, but it went on deaf ears, of course, and now we're back to, we have a small population with big city problems.
3: That protest set for 1 o'clock this afternoon. That's your news. I'm Brian Mador.
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3: St. John's through to Clarenville. Showers today. Northwesterlies around 80, maybe 90 this afternoon. Temperature single digits. Tonight showers, northwesterlies 60 or 70. Overnight temperature 6. Sunday clears up in the afternoon. Winds down to 40. Central Newfoundland, rain this afternoon, winds 60 or 70. Drizzle, winds down to 50 tonight, sunny and 12 tomorrow. South Coast, showers today, northwesterly 60, temperature 13. Clearing tonight, winds down to 50. Sunny on Sunday, winds down to 30. The West Coast, Southwest Coast, Northern Peninsula, showers today, northwesterlies 40, single-digit temps. Showers tonight, winds 40 and sunshine 11 on Sunday.
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0: That's the Functors. I have a 50 cents on the Irish Newfoundland Show here on VOCM. And yes, we still got a bit of time left. 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
6: St. John's through to Clarenville. Showers today. Northwesterlies around 80, maybe 90 this afternoon. Temperature single digits. Tonight showers, northwesterly 60 or 70. Overnight temperature 6. Sunday clears up in the afternoon. Winds down to 40. Central Newfoundland, rain this afternoon. Winds 60 or 70. Drizzle, winds down to 50. Tonight, sunny and 12 tomorrow. South Coast, showers today, northwesterly 60, temperature 13, clearing tonight, winds down to 50, sunny on Sunday, winds down to 30. The West Coast, Southwest Coast, Northern Peninsula, showers today, northwesterlies 40, single-digit temps, showers tonight, winds 40, and sunshine 11 on Sunday.
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Great Big Sea Excursion Around the Bay, the Irish Newfoundland Show here on VOCM. That's going to do it for us for the week. Thanks for spending time with me. My name is Greg Smith. Our good old buddy Mark Hiscock taking us out. Until we talk again, make sure you keep supporting.

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1: I'm Brian Madore. Two people have been charged with drunk driving after two separate crashes this week on the Avalon Peninsula, in which vehicle met building, VOCM's Mahalia Artis reports.
2: Last Sunday night, an officer was flagged down by a concerned citizen in Ferndale giving information about an accident on Ferndale Road. RCMP say a car slammed into a house, causing extensive damage to both. The driver, a 72-year-old woman from Dunnville, was not seriously injured and had been taken in by residents of the house. Police say she seemed to be impaired, so she was taken to the Placentia Health Center for a blood sample. Officers seized the vehicle and took her license, but are awaiting lab results to see whether she was impaired. At about 8 o'clock Thursday night, a vehicle ran into a shed on Main Road in Jerseyside. A 63-year-old woman from Freshwater was arrested after police noticed signs of impairment and saw open alcohol in the vehicle. She refused the breathalyzer and was charged accordingly. Mahalia Artis, VOCM, Local News Now.
1: There's a new millionaire in our midst. A ticket sold online for the Friday night draw of Lotto Max, worth a cool million. No indication of where in the province the winner resides. Details won't be released until the holder presents themselves to Atlantic Lotto. Flight attendants at PAL Airlines have filed for conciliation with the Federal Labor Board after failing to reach a new contract with their employer. Citing little movement on wages, scheduling, working conditions, and work-life balance, QP Local 5451 President Mark Rice says the key issues remain unresolved. The union, which represents roughly 175 flight attendants, has been negotiating with the airline since the spring of 2025. Prime Minister Mark Carney going to become the first Canadian leader to make an official visit to Saint-Pierre-Miquelon on Sunday. The two islands, located just off the tip of the Buron Peninsula, have a combined population of just under 6,000 people. Mark Carney is meeting with the French President Emmanuel Macron to discuss potential energy and aerospace partnerships. The senior parliamentary reporter with the Globe and Mail, Steve Chase, says that meeting will be a brief one.
3: It's a very quick trip, and probably announce some cooperation with Mr. Macron with France in terms of military cooperation, Arctic cooperation. Yeah, so it's a very quick visit. I don't know if he'll get time. He will have a working lunch and then right back to Canada after a few hours there. They're, I think, both headed to the UN General Assembly this week.
1: The lead negotiator for the Churchill Falls deal says he was in the room when the premier told his caucus that they would not be going ahead with the promised referendum, and that Tony Wakeham was incredibly emotional. A four-day special debate on the deal took place this week during a line of questioning from Liberal Paul Pykham Wednesday evening about the axed referendum. Barry Perry revealed that he was attending a caucus meeting giving an update on negotiations when Wakeham broke the news to his party.
4: I never saw a more emotional man. It was really an amazing moment from my perspective, and how he informed his caucus about it and saying that it was his decision. I know it weighed on him a lot. So I have to acknowledge I was in the room when I heard that.
1: And the mayor of Mount Pearl says maintenance of infrastructure, one of the biggest issues municipalities are currently facing. The city is availing of $7 million in federal funding for water and wastewater upgrades in the Park Avenue area. Mayor Dave Aker says that funding will go a long way in addressing infrastructure needs in the area. That's your news. I'm Brian Madore.
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1: St. John's through to Clarenville. Showers today. Northwesterlies around 80, maybe 90 this afternoon. Temperature single digits. Tonight showers. Northwesterlies 60 or 70. Overnight temperature 6. Sunday clears up in the afternoon. Winds down to 40. Central Newfoundland. Rain this afternoon. Winds 60 or 70. Drizzle. Winds down to 50. Tonight sunny and 12 tomorrow. South Coast. Showers today. Northwesterlies 60. Temperature 13. Clearing tonight. Winds down to 50. Sunny on Sunday. Winds down to 30. The West Coast, Southwest Coast, Northern Peninsula, showers today. Northwesterlies 40, single digit temps. Showers tonight, winds 40 and sunshine 11 on Sunday.
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13: St. John's through to Clarenville. Showers today. Northwesterlies around 80, maybe 90 this afternoon. Temperature single digits. Tonight showers, northwesterlies 60 or 70. Overnight temperature 6. Sunday clears up in the afternoon. Winds down to 40. Central Newfoundland, rain this afternoon. Winds 60 or 70. Drizzle, winds down to 50 tonight, sunny and 12 tomorrow. South Coast, showers today, northwesterly 60, temperature 13, clearing tonight, winds down to 50, sunny on Sunday, winds down to 30. The West Coast, Southwest Coast, Northern Peninsula, showers today, northwesterlies 40, single digit temps, showers tonight, winds 40 and sunshine 11 on Sunday.
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8: St. John's right through to Clarenville. Winds around 80 or 90 this afternoon. Temperature single digits. Showers tonight. Northwesterlies ease to 60 or 70. Temperature 6 overnight. Sunday, sunshine by afternoon. Winds ease to 40 and temperature 11. Central, rain this afternoon. Winds 60 or 70. Winds down to 50 tonight and down to 30. On Sunday. South Coast, winds 60 for today, down to 50 tonight, winds 30 tomorrow in the sunshine. West Coast, Southwest Coast, Northern Peninsula, winds 40 today and tonight, and light tomorrow.
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1: I'm Brian Madore. That highway crash on the West Coast Friday afternoon has left one person dead. The fiery collision, which involved a transport truck and a sedan on the TCH near Logger School Road in Cornerbrook, happened around 1 o'clock. The only passenger in the car, 62-year-old woman from Ontario, was pronounced deceased at the scene. The two drivers were assessed by paramedics at the crash site for injuries determined not to be life-threatening. Two people have been charged with drunk driving after two separate crashes this week on the Avalon Peninsula in which vehicle met building. VOCM's Mahalia Artis reports.
2: Last Sunday night, an officer was flagged down by a concerned citizen in Ferndale giving information about an accident on Ferndale Road. RCMP say a car slammed into a house, causing extensive damage to both. The driver, a 72-year-old woman from Dunnville, was not seriously injured and had been taken in by residents of the house. Police say she seemed to be impaired, so she was taken to the Placentia Health Center for a blood sample. Officers seized the vehicle and took her license, but are awaiting lab results to see whether she was impaired. At about 8 o'clock Thursday night, a vehicle ran into a shed on Main Road in Jerseyside. A 63-year-old woman from Freshwater was arrested after police noticed signs of impairment and saw open alcohol in the vehicle. She refused the breathalyzer and was charged accordingly. Mahalia Artis, VOCM, Local News Now.
1: There's a new millionaire in our midst. A ticket sold online for the Friday night draw of Lotto Max, worth a cool million. No indication of where in the province the winner resides. Details won't be released until the holder presents themselves to Atlantic Lotto. Flight attendants at PAL Airlines have filed for conciliation with the Federal Labor Board after failing to reach a new contract with their employer. Citing little movement on wages, scheduling, working conditions, and work-life balance, CUPE Local 5451 President Mark Rice says the key issues remain unresolved. The union, which represents roughly 175 flight attendants, has been negotiating with the airline since the spring of 2025. Prime Minister Mark Carney going to become the first Canadian leader to make an official visit to Saint-Pierre-Miquelon on Sunday. The two islands, located just off the tip of the Buron Peninsula, have a combined population of just under 6,000 people. Mark Carney is meeting with the French President Emmanuel Macron to discuss potential energy and aerospace partnerships. The senior parliamentary reporter with the Globe and Mail, Steve Chase, says that meeting will be a brief one.
3: It's a very quick trip, and probably announce some cooperation with Mr. Macron with France in terms of military cooperation, Arctic cooperation. Yeah, so it's a very quick visit. I don't know if he'll get time. He will have a working lunch and then right back to Canada after a few hours there. They're, I think, both headed to the UN General Assembly this week.
1: The lead negotiator for the Churchill Falls deal says he was in the room when the premier told his caucus that they would not be going ahead with the promised referendum, and that Tony Wakeham was incredibly emotional. A four-day special debate on the deal took place this week during a line of questioning from Liberal Paul Pykham Wednesday evening about the axed referendum. Barry Perry revealed that he was attending a caucus meeting giving an update on negotiations when Wakeham broke the news to his party.
4: I never saw a more emotional man. It was really an amazing moment from my perspective, and how he informed his caucus about it and saying that it was his decision. I know it weighed on him a lot.
1: That's your news. I'm Brian Madore.
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1: St. John's right through to Clairville. Winds around 80 or 90 this afternoon. Temperature single digits. Showers tonight. Northwesterlies ease to 60 or 70. Temperature 6 overnight. Sunday, sunshine by afternoon. Winds ease to 40 and temperature 11. Central, rain this afternoon. Winds 60 or 70. Winds down to 50 tonight and down to 30 on Sunday. South Coast, winds 60 for today. Down to 50 tonight. Winds 30 tomorrow in the sunshine. West Coast, Southwest Coast, Northern Peninsula. Winds 40 today and tonight, and light tomorrow.
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8: Tuned in and plugged in. 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And we got a couple of great interviews coming your way this half hour. And in the latter half of the show today, we're going over to Ireland for one of the three fellas coming over in October. Gerald Donnell will join us to talk about the voices of Ireland. But let's talk about this weekend and a new EP from Cabot Power to kick off the show today. Josh Chancy is on the line, the band leader of Cabot Power. Josh, how are you, man?
9: I'm great, man. Thanks for having us.
8: Thanks for joining us on the program and shooting us over the EP and the details. I guess before we get into the EP, before we get into the show tonight, can you talk a bit about who Cabot Power is for the audience who's not familiar?
9: So we are a 10-piece funk band. We've been around for about 10 years. You know, we played George Street Fest a couple of times. We've been mostly based in St. John's. And we used to be a strictly cover act kind of thing, but about 3 years ago, I decided it was time for us to kind of bridge the gap and jump into original music, and that's where the album came from.
8: Amazing. So, is this the first time you guys recorded?
9: We're 11 years in the business, and this is the very first time we've recorded a record. It was written by me and my co-writer, Ken Pascher, who used to play in the band, but actually, we met during music education at Memorial, and he's since moved back to Halifax. We write over Zoom. We bring that to our trumpet player, Christian Berglander, who does our arrangements for strings and horns, and then we bring that to the whole band afterwards.
8: I mean, it's hard enough to schedule things around a band of two or three, four people. You got 10. That must be difficult.
9: Yeah, too many cooks in the kitchen sometimes.
8: So talk a bit about the members of the band. Who's in there that we would know?
9: So most of the guys in the group are playing in a bunch of other bands around town. So we've got Christian Berglander on the trumpet. We've got Serhii Cymbal. He is from the Ukraine but moved here very recently, and he is our trombone player. Matthew Room is playing baritone saxophone, and I'm, of course, playing tenor saxophone. We have got Ryan Sheaves on guitar. We've got Rory Graham on vocals, and we've got Jody Lear on vocals, and Jody handles all of our social media. So if you've been paying attention to what we're up to, Jody's got you, kept you in the loop. We've got Matt Aylward on the keys, and we got Chuck Bucket on drums, and we got Hunter Madden on bass guitar.
8: Amazing. Yeah. Powerhouse of talent there. Where did the name Cabot Power come from? I can obviously guess, but you know, you tell me.
9: Honestly, truth be told, I am the worst person at naming bands ever. So the one of the band members from way back when came up with the idea that we would take Cabot Power, or Cabot Tower, and combine it with Tower Power, the 70s funk band. And that's where the name kind of came from, and it just kind of stuck. So it's named after the tower, but then Tower of Power was kind of the influence for us, too.
8: Amazing. I love it. Funk the System is out for folks, and, of course, the release show is tonight, the party. Talk a bit about what's going on and if people can still come.
9: Yeah, so you can still grab tickets right up until, I believe our cutoff is 6 p.m. if you want to get those early bird cheaper tickets. And that's on Show Pass, so showpass.com/CabotPowerFunkTheSystem. And if you want to come out and check it out, we're more than welcome to having people. We're going to have Baraka open up the show at 8 p.m., and then we're going to play the album front to back at 9 p.m. So you guys can be in and out, home in bed by 10 if you don't want to catch the whole show. But after the album is played through front to back, we're going to go in and we're going to do our usual stick, which is all kinds of covers of 70s funk and modern stuff that sounds the same way.
8: Amazing. All right. Talk a bit about some of the selections here on the album. What are people going to kind of hear? I know, like, funk is something that people will kind of recognize, but talk about the music and the sound that people are going to be introduced to from you.
9: Yeah, so my entry point for that genre was September Earth, Wind and Fire, and I'm sure my dad is still kicking himself because he showed me that album when I was, like, probably, I must have been, like, 12 years old, and it just, you know, the idea of me being a med student or a lawyer kind of went out the window. So music was it then, and, you know, I was in band playing saxophone in my school band when I was a kid, and I heard that and 25 or 624 by Chicago, not a funk tune, but, you know, in the same area, and that got me hooked. And so, you know, you're going to hear sounds that are like Parliament Funkadelic, Earth, Wind & Fire, James Brown, for people who are not so familiar with like the funk kind of sound.
8: Mm-hmm.
9: But, you know, the album is kind of also written from like a pop lens. So a writer, a friend of mine who plays in this band called Lawrence in the United States, they're kind of blowing up right now.
8: Yeah.
9: They're a brother-sister duo, but Jordan Cullen, the saxophone player, shout out to Jordan, he's a great friend of mine. And I went down to work with him in New York a couple of times, and he helped me get the album. You know, he looked at me famously and he said, "Show me your awful voice memos." Because his philosophy is that anybody who writes music has awful voice memos in their phone and song ideas. And sure enough, I did. And I showed them to him and he helped me get it going. So it's kind of got a pop flair in the same way that Lawrence does too, but mostly in like the funk R&B soul kind of vibe.
8: Amazing. All right. One last thing. We're going to play Reason to Smile shortly, give everyone a taste of the new EP. Talk about how people can follow along with the journey, whether they want to come tonight, whether they want to get the album, whether they just want to see what you guys are up to and come to another show at another time.
9: Yeah, so we keep up a pretty busy schedule in St. John's performing. So we're going to be at Oktoberfest in Mount Pearl on October 2nd, and that's going to be with Billy and the Bruisers. So Billy is a friend of ours, and we're really happy to be joining them on that show. You can also follow us on our social media pages, and our handle for Facebook and Instagram is Cabot Power NL, or at Cabot Power NL. And you can also just check us out on our website, www.cabotpower.com. But we also have, if you can't make the album release on Saturday, you can also come catch us down at the Fred's Records. We're going to do a store show.
8: Awesome.
9: So we'll be playing at 1:15 at Fred's, and we're going to finish up around 2 o'clock. So just the album, and then we'll pack up for that one.
8: Amazing. All right, buddy. Listen, great to have you check. Thanks for joining the program. Let's give a taste of the album to everybody. We'll talk soon.
9: Thanks so much, Greg.

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12: St. John's right through to Clarenville. Winds around 80 or 90 this afternoon. Temperature single digits. Showers tonight. Northwesterlies ease to 60 or 70. Temperature 6 overnight. Sunday, sunshine by afternoon. Winds ease to 40 and temperature 11. Central, rain this afternoon. Winds 60 or 70. Winds down to 50 tonight and down to 30 on Sunday. South Coast, winds 60 for today, down to 50 tonight, winds 30 tomorrow in the sunshine. West Coast, Southwest Coast, Northern Peninsula, winds 40 today and tonight, and light tomorrow.
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0: I'm Claudette Barnes with your Community Minute. Buren Peninsula Voice Against Violence and Grace Sparks House invite the community to stand together for the annual Take Back the Night March. This gathering is a powerful show of solidarity against violence in the community. It serves as a vital reminder that everyone deserves to feel safe, respected, and free from fear. The march takes place on Sunday, September 20th at 7 p.m. Participants are asked to meet at the Marystown Municipal Grounds and proceed from there to the Mad Gardens, weather permitting. Again, the annual Take Back the Night March is scheduled for Sunday, September 20th at 7 p.m. starting at the Marystown Municipal Grounds. Your voice matters. Your presence matters. 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
9: St. John's right through to Clarenville. Winds around 80 or 90 this afternoon. Temperature single digits. Showers tonight. Northwesterlies ease to 60 or 70. Temperature 6 overnight. Sunday, sunshine by afternoon. Winds ease to 40 and temperature 11. Central, rain this afternoon. Winds 60 or 70. Winds down to 50 tonight and down to 30 on Sunday. South Coast, winds 60 for today. Down to 50 tonight. Winds 30 tomorrow in the sunshine. West Coast, Southwest Coast, Northern Peninsula. Winds 40 today and tonight, and light tomorrow.
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1: I'm Brian Madore. That highway crash on the West Coast Friday afternoon has left one person dead. The fiery collision, which involved a transport truck and a sedan on the TCH near Logger School Road in Cornerbrook, happened around 1 o'clock. The only passenger in the car, 62-year-old woman from Ontario, was pronounced deceased at the scene. The two drivers were assessed by paramedics at the crash site for injuries determined not to be life-threatening. Two people have been charged with drunk driving after two separate crashes this week on the Avalon Peninsula in which vehicle met building. VOCM's Mahalia Artis reports.
2: Last Sunday night, an officer was flagged down by a concerned citizen in Ferndale giving information about an accident on Ferndale Road. RCMP say a car slammed into a house, causing extensive damage to both. The driver, a 72-year-old woman from Dunnville, was not seriously injured and had been taken in by residents of the house. Police say she seemed to be impaired, so she was taken to the Placentia Health Center for a blood sample. Officers seized the vehicle and took her license, but are awaiting lab results to see whether she was impaired. At about 8 o'clock Thursday night, a vehicle ran into a shed on Main Road in Jerseyside. A 63-year-old woman from Freshwater was arrested after police noticed signs of impairment and saw open alcohol in the vehicle. She refused the breathalyzer and was charged accordingly. Mahalia Artis, VOCM, Local News Now.
1: There's a new millionaire in our midst. A ticket sold online for the Friday night draw of Lotto Max, worth a cool million. No indication of where in the province the winner resides. Details won't be released until the holder presents themselves to Atlantic Lotto. Flight attendants at PAL Airlines have filed for conciliation with the Federal Labor Board after failing to reach a new contract with their employer. Citing little movement on wages, scheduling, working conditions, and work-life balance, CUPE Local 5451 President Mark Rice says the key issues remain unresolved. The union, which represents roughly 175 flight attendants, has been negotiating with the airline since the spring of 2025. Prime Minister Mark Carney going to become the first Canadian leader to make an official visit to Saint-Pierre-Miquelon on Sunday. The two islands, located just off the tip of the Buron Peninsula, have a combined population of just under 6,000 people. Mark Carney is meeting with the French President Emmanuel Macron to discuss potential energy and aerospace partnerships. The senior parliamentary reporter with the Globe and Mail, Steve Chase, says that meeting will be a brief one.
3: It's a very quick trip, and probably announce some cooperation with Mr. Macron with France in terms of military cooperation, Arctic cooperation. Yeah, so it's a very quick visit. I don't know if he'll get time. He will have a working lunch and then right back to Canada after a few hours there. They're, I think, both headed to the UN General Assembly this week.
1: The lead negotiator for the Churchill Falls deal says he was in the room when the premier told his caucus that they would not be going ahead with the promised referendum, and that Tony Wakeham was incredibly emotional. A four-day special debate on the deal took place this week during a line of questioning from Liberal Paul Pykham Wednesday evening about the axe referendum. Barry Perry revealed that he was attending a caucus meeting giving an update on negotiations when Wakeham broke the news to his party.
4: I never saw a more emotional man. It was really an amazing moment from my perspective, and how he informed his caucus about it and saying that it was his decision. I know it weighed on him a lot.
1: That's your news. I'm Brian Madore.
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1: St. John's right through to Clairville. Winds around 80 or 90 this afternoon. Temperature single digits. Showers tonight. Northwesterlies ease to 60 or 70. Temperature 6 overnight. Sunday, sunshine by afternoon. Winds ease to 40 and temperature 11. Central, rain this afternoon. Winds 60 or 70. Winds down to 50 tonight and down to 30 on Sunday. South Coast, winds 60 for today. Down to 50 tonight. Winds 30 tomorrow in the sunshine. West Coast, Southwest Coast, Northern Peninsula. Winds 40 today and tonight, and light tomorrow.
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7: Hello, everyone, and welcome to Your Money here on VOCM. I'm your host, Nancy Snedden. On today's show, financial pressures continue to mount for many Canadian households, including many here, of course, in Newfoundland and Labrador. And that's the finding of the recent report from Equifax Canada. So according to the research, a significant percentage of Canadians surveyed, just over one quarter at 29%, are using credit and savings to manage everyday expenses, while one third at 35% are cutting back on contributions to save for their future. The research also shows that in the coming months, one in four are expecting to make only minimum credit card payments. So why is this a concern? Well, when these pressures begin to overlap, households can lose financial flexibility, and that can happen very quickly. So joining me now to discuss the latest findings is Julie Kuzmic. She's the head of consumer advocacy and compliance with Equifax Canada. Julie, welcome back to the show.
8: Thanks, Nancy. It's always great to chat.
7: Yeah, it's always great to have you on. You've always got such great insights for our listeners. Maybe before we jump into the latest report, you can share a little bit about your role at Equifax.
8: Sure. So Equifax is one of the two major credit bureaus in Canada, the other one being TransUnion. And I am focused on consumer advocacy in the sense of making sure we always are thinking about the impact on consumers. And that means you and me. It's just those of us here in Canada who are going about our daily lives. We want to make sure that the business decisions and our discussions with regulators and banks and lenders, we're always keeping that consumer perspective in mind. So that has a big focus for me.
7: That's great. And I think it's really important that we do have that advocate, right, that is looking out for what's important to consumers. I know, you know, as we see people, one of their biggest concerns often is rebuilding their credit, right? So ensuring that they're able to do that and able to change the things that are important to them in their credit report, all those things are super important to consumers. Well, I want to jump into your latest report now. So the latest data from Equifax Canada shows that the increased pressure Canadians' households are experiencing, and the findings show that more than one quarter at 29% are using more credit than a year ago to pay for things like groceries, utilities, and really like those essential living expenses. Nearly one quarter at 23% are drawing on savings to cover day-to-day costs. One in five at 20% say they're relying more on credit cards and lines of credit. One third at 35% have reduced contributions to savings, investments, and things like education funds. Nearly half at 44% worry they're not saving enough for their retirement. And 41% are concerned about unforeseen emergency expenses. So, Julie, a lot to be concerned about. I think a lot to unpack here. What would you say to listeners about this report and these statistics?
8: Well, these are findings that come from the consumers themselves. So this was a survey that was conducted in the last month or so of folks across Canada to get a sense of how people are really feeling about their finances. And I wish it were a better picture. I wish more people were feeling comfortable, because this is really, it's really staggering to see that 20% are saying that they are relying more on credit cards and lines of credit this year at this time than they were last year. That's really showing that people are starting to turn to credit to just manage their daily expenses. And that is always a sign of concern, even though people are clearly trying to cut back. So we see that almost a third of the respondents say that they have reduced their spending on essential living expenses, so things like groceries and utilities. So people are taking those steps of trying to reduce where they can and still finding it hard to make ends meet in a lot of cases.
7: Yeah, and I think for me, the thing that stands out there, I mean, it's one thing if you're cutting things like entertainment and leisure expenses, right? Which, you know, 67% of those surveyed said that they did cut costs in those areas. And I would expect that that is the first area you'd be cutting back, right? If you were finding your budget tight. But when people start cutting back things like groceries and utilities, so I think about our seniors in the wintertime as those bills continue to rise and, you know, not being able to heat their home properly or not being able to put enough food on the table. 32% of people cutting back in those areas, I think is a pretty big number. So, Julie, when you look at what the data is telling us, who is struggling the most?
8: We do see that households with children do seem to be facing greater pressure. So just over half of those who were surveyed said that they are spending more than they did a year ago. So that's more of the folks in that category, households with children, compared to the general population saying that they are spending more. And we see that folks who have children are more likely to be using credit than last year to pay for those essential living expenses. And it was almost double the number of respondents who have children saying that compared to those without children. So you're really seeing that impact of having the kids in the family. There are more expenses to deal with. And we did see also that the respondents with children did indicate they're more likely to need to only make minimum credit card payments in the coming months, more so than the general population. So that does tend to make us pay attention.
7: No, absolutely. Because we know, and we've talked about on the show before, right? If you're only able to make the minimum payments on your credit, you really need to reach out and get some advice, right? On the things that you could be doing to be able to pay down your debt or get a better handle on your finances. Because we know that it's really hard to get make any headway on your debt or to be able to pay it off if you can only make the minimum payment. So it is a bit of a warning sign, right? That there's some financial pressure going on there if you can only make the minimum payments. And certainly at 33%, that's a very high percentage of Canadians that are only able to do that. And I think we're seeing that in insolvency statistics too, right? With them being on the rise continually month after month. But Julie, the Equifax research also shows that younger Canadians are feeling pressure. So what would you tell us about respondents under 55?
8: Well, we get these interesting insights when we can do surveys like this and look at those different demographic groups. So just over a third of the folks who are under 55 years of age say that they're using more credit for essential expenses now compared to this time last year. And we see that 42% of them are spending more overall this year than they were a year ago, compared with 36% of those age 55 and older. So we do see the numbers are higher in that younger age group, 22% are struggling to pay down debt because of their high housing or mortgage costs, compared with 11% of older respondents. So that's exactly double the number of people who are really struggling with those day-to-day housing costs. And one of the most concerning ones is that only 47% of the Canadians under 55 who responded expect to pay their credit card balance in full each month. So that's telling us that people are going to have that increasing credit card balance month over month if they're not able to keep up with the money they've already spent on the credit card, let alone the new expenditures that are coming on month over month.
7: Yeah, and we know that it's so important, right, to the extent that you can, to pay that balance in full, because the interest rates on credit cards are so high, right? It's anywhere from 19 to 25% in most cases. And I can tell you in my business, I am seeing people with high credit card debt, but I'm also seeing an increase in finance company loans, which tend to be, you know, 35, 40% interest. And I think sometimes people look at that as a solution where they're getting a lower maybe minimum payment to pay off some of the credit card debt, not realizing that this loan actually has higher interest than their credit card debt did. I'm also seeing a very large increase in payday loans, which really is concerning to me, because we know that that's almost like a snowball of a cycle where once you start that, it's really hard to get on top of it. And again, they have even higher interest than the finance company loans. So definitely not a solution for credit card debt and making credit card payments, because they're actually putting you in a worse position. So what would you say, Julie, when you hear these statistics, right, about people only making minimum payments and not being able to pay their balances in full, it is quite a concern.
8: Yeah. And as you say, Nancy, I mean, that can be the start of a snowball. So it might feel manageable. It's just a kind of gotta make ends meet this month. I'll just put a little more on my credit card and pay a little less until I'm in a better situation. But if there isn't a better situation coming on the horizon, then unfortunately that can turn into a very slippery and uncomfortable slope of adding to that debt month over month.
7: You know, for sure. And I think when people feel like there's no alternative, they really don't have a lot of wiggle room there. They have no ability to cover things that come up, like emergency expenses, and they're actually even using credit to pay for every day. It is not only concerning for me, but I think for people out there, it's raising the level of stress and anxiety. So we're going to talk more about the Equifax report when we come back and get into that. Please stay with us.
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7: Welcome back. You're listening to Your Money here on VOCM. I'm your host, Nancy Snedden, licensed insolvency trustee with BDO Canada right here in Newfoundland and Labrador. And my guest today is Julie Kuzmic. She's the head of consumer advocacy and compliance with Equifax Canada. And we're discussing the latest research release from Equifax Canada that shows the mounting pressures consumers are facing amid the current economic uncertainty. And Julie, I just want to read a quote from you when you released the report there. So you have said, "Financial pressure often builds gradually, and making only the minimum payment can sometimes feel like a way to manage through a difficult month. However, balances can take much longer to repay and cost considerably more in interest." And I think, Julie, this is also usually when consumers could be at greater risk of missed payments, right? This is because they really have no wiggle room, no room to cover unexpected expenses or emergency expenses that might crop up. So what would you tell us about what you guys are seeing with regards to those minimum payments and missed payments and increased credit card balances?
8: Well, we have seen in our actual data, so we've got the survey data where we hear how consumers are feeling, and then we've got the data about what people are actually doing, how much they're paying. And credit card debt has increased by almost $4 billion, that's with a B, just from the first quarter to the second quarter of this year. So in a three-month period, we managed to add another almost $4 billion to credit card debt. And that tells us that consumers are starting to turn to credit cards for those daily expenses, as you mentioned. And of course, it's understandable that people will resort to that and think, okay, I just got to get through this month. I might have to put a little more on the card than usual. I'll figure it out later. But it's those dangerous words, "I'll figure it out later," where people can easily end up in such an uncomfortable situation as they see that debt growing. They realize they may not have a path to be able to bring that debt down. And as we talk about often, Nancy, so many people live with that worry and fear for much longer than they need to before talking to a professional like yourself, a licensed insolvency trustee, a nonprofit credit counselor, who can help outline what the options are and get to that path of moving forward rather than just feeling stuck.
7: Yeah, and we do see, right, people every day, like I talk about it on the show a lot, how people say, "I should have come to see you a year ago, 2 years ago, 6 months ago," like whatever the situation. It's always a period of time. I still hear that every day when I talk to clients, right, that they've waited longer than they should to come see me. And they've been, you know, trying to juggle and it's just been mounting stress and now they just don't know what else to do. But really, if you're at the point where you can only make minimum payments, or you look at your budget and you can see that you must be using credit to pay for everyday expenses or using credit to pay credit, right, because there's not enough room in your budget, then you need to reach out and talk to a professional for sure. And although the data would indicate that there's, you know, we've got this economic uncertainty, economic volatility, and you would think that that would be contributing to more cautious borrowing behavior. But reality is consumers are borrowing more, right, Julie? I mean, you just talked about the $4 billion that we've added in credit card debt. So when you take all that into consideration, I think it's no wonder that Equifax Canada data shows financial confidence has also weakened.
8: That's right. And that's where the consumer sentiment piece comes in. So how people are feeling. And we get responses like almost a third of Canadians are feeling less confident in their ability to manage financial demands than they did just a year ago. And one in four expect that in the coming months, they will only be able to make minimum payments on their credit cards. So that's a pretty significant portion of respondents.
7: And Julie, we talked earlier about how only covering the minimum could put you at greater risk of increased cost to pay down the debt, because, of course, we know the interest is so high. It also puts you at risk, I think, for missing payments. And this can negatively impact your credit score, which can impact your overall financial future and financial well-being. So let's talk a little bit more about this. What would you tell people about the importance of making minimum payments, or you know, only making minimum payments when it comes to things like that?
8: Well, of course, the best possible situation is being able to pay off every bill in full every month on time.
7: Yeah, I mean, that really is something that we would say has to be the priority. Like when it comes to, if you're using your credit, make sure that you're able to pay it off. But reality is that there's very few people right now that are going to be able to pay that credit card in full every month.
8: That's right. So when we look at how a credit score calculation is done, one of the major factors is the difference between the balance on an account, like a credit card, and the credit limit on that account. So one way that that gets described sometimes is available credit, the difference in that number. So how much room do you have on that credit card or that line of credit between how much you owe and what that maximum credit limit is? And as that number decreases, so you're using more of your available credit, you're getting closer to that credit limit, that can actually have a downward effect. That can be lowering that credit score calculation because of what is behind every aspect of a credit score calculation, which is, and I'm going to use some big words here, the statistical correlation, just the fact that that type of behavior of having a very high balance relative to the credit limit, that tends to be something that people who are struggling with their bills, that's what we tend to see there. So that's why there is that impact on the score calculation.
7: Yeah, and I think sometimes people think as long as they're able to make their minimum payment, they're going to be able to keep that relatively good credit score. When you're doing that, you're reducing the available credit that you have, and that's increasing your leverage. And of course, that too impacts your credit score. And Julie, a negative credit score, negative credit behaviors, it's something that lenders will look at when determining your credit worthiness. So how does that impact people for their financial future?
8: Well, many lenders, as you mentioned, banks, credit card issuers, mortgage lenders, car loans and leases, all of those types of credit products, many of them will take a look at your credit history and a credit score calculation. Now, of course, they do need your permission to do that. They can't look at your credit without your permission, but they'll use the score as one of the indicators of how likely you are to repay the debt if they were to approve your application. And so that's another way of saying credit worthiness. Is this person likely to pay it back, or am I as a lender going to end up with a loss because I loaned this money out and I never got it back? So that's often one of the factors, but some of the other factors that lenders and creditors look at when someone applies for credit are things like your financial, the overall picture, not just credit, but bank account holdings or investments. They want to know, are you employed and what does that look like? There are a number of factors that do go into those decisions, but credit score is very often one of them.
7: No, absolutely. And maybe before we go to break quickly, because I know we have talked about this in the show before, but I still get questions about this stuff. And I think it's important to just run through it again. How are credit scores calculated, and what does a good credit score or a credit worthy credit score look like?
8: Excellent question. And one really important thing to note, so credit scores are a number between 300 and 900, and the higher the better, but up to a certain point. So if you have about a 750 credit score, 760, anything higher than that, it actually doesn't matter how much higher than that you are pretty much any bank or lender is going to see you as being in the ideal category, and that's like ticking the box. So you could have a credit score of, say, 880, and I have a credit score of 780, looking at the same credit score version. And when a lender looks at our applications next to each other on score alone, they actually don't see any difference, even though there are 100 points there, because we're both in that excellent range. Now, starting to move down a bit, you then start to see generally good scores would be usually about 700 and higher. And I often caution people, there are a lot of sources out there that will give different ranges with very specific numbers, like 624 to 731 is considered good, for example. The only interpretation that matters is the one that your lender is using. So there is conflicting information out there because different lenders use different score versions. They have different ranges that they look at. They look at various factors differently. So it's important to know that those are really the ranges you see online are mostly suggestions. They're not necessarily written in stone.
7: Yeah, and I think that is important because lenders do have different ways of calculating it. They may have different weighting for different things and how they're calculating and looking at things. So I think making sure that you are above that sort of 760 mark is the best possible route to go. But we know that that's very difficult for people in today's environment. So for listeners out there who are worried about their credit score, what measures or steps can you be taking to protect your credit score? Well, we're going to talk about that when we come back. Please stay with us.
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7: Welcome back. You're listening to Your Money here on VOCM. I'm your host, Nancy Snedden. And my guest today is Julie Kuzmic. She's the head of consumer advocacy and compliance with Equifax Canada. And we've been discussing the recent Equifax Canada report that shows the impact the economic uncertainty we're experiencing is having on the financial well-being of so many Canadians. And there's no doubt, and of course, the surveys show that consumers are being cautious. They're borrowing wiser, adjusting their budgets, and cutting back on discretionary spending. But the reality is costs are continuing to rise. And when you have monthly bill payments and debt obligations, it gets tougher to make ends meet. So economists are also now predicting, as the U.S. trade war heats up, that inflation may tick upwards again. And that could force the Bank of Canada to adjust interest rates. And of course, this could mean more financial strain on so many out there. So Julie, what advice would you share with listeners with regards to that?
8: It's important to know that financial pressure does tend to build gradually. So it can feel manageable for a few months and, oh, I'm just making the minimum payments here just to get by a tough stretch. But it's very common for people to then find themselves realizing this balance is only going in one direction and that is up. And I'm not sure how I'm going to be able to manage this. So one of the first steps that you can take, and people are often surprised to hear this, but your lenders and creditors, they want to hear from you if you are struggling. People worry that, oh, they're going to tell me I have to pay it all back right now, or they're going to drop me as a customer. But they want their money back too. So they are often willing to have that conversation with you about, well, maybe we can cut down some of the interest here, or would you be able to pay that much? So that's often a great place to start, is just having that discussion with the lenders. Things like, if you can pay a little more than the minimum, that's going to help bring the debt down over time. And of course, that isn't necessarily an option for everybody. We are finding ourselves in some really challenging financial situations. But one of the most critical things to say is that ignoring the payments or ignoring the calls from collections agencies or the bills that are coming in that are starting to have red lettering on them, ignoring those is not a solution. That will just make things worse. And I know, Nancy, we talk about this at almost every opportunity, is how much relief people feel once they do come to someone like yourself, a licensed insolvency trustee, a nonprofit credit counselor. They start to see there are options. This isn't the end of the world. There are things that steps they can take that are within their control. And often that does reestablish that sense of capability and like, okay, there's a path out of this.
7: No, absolutely. I think, you know, whether you are behind in your payments or only making the minimum payment right now, it's time to pick up the phone and make a call and just find out what your options are. And I've said on the show a lot, Julie, and when you and I have talked about this too, there's no obligation, right? Like, so if you pick up the phone to talk to a licensed insolvency trustee like myself, it doesn't mean that you're filing for bankruptcy or that you're filing a consumer proposal. It just means you're getting some professional help to look at your finances to say, what are your options, right? There's been several cases over the last several months where I've referred someone back to a mortgage broker to look at maybe refinancing their home, right? Or I've said, why don't you talk to your bank about a consolidation loan before we explore a consumer proposal to see if that is an option or if the payment would be manageable for you, right? And then in a lot of cases, though, there are consumer proposals that we're filing for people. And I think they're surprised often too in just how easy that process is, right? So we're making an offer to your creditors to settle on so many cents on the dollar. And in some cases that can be, you know, 7 or 8 cents on the dollar. In other cases, it might be 60 or 70 cents on the dollar, depending on your situation. But it having that conversation, it reduces the stress that people are feeling because now they go, wow, I actually do have a way out of this. I don't have to continue to struggle. And it goes a long way for people, stress, anxiety, mental health, relationship status. Like, you know, we see so much stress that it causes in families and impact on relationships that it gets better once you've taken out that sort of elephant in the room that is causing the stress and anxiety and maybe the fighting in the relationships. There's so many reasons to pick up the phone and make that call. So Julie, for people who are listening, you know, if you're getting to this point, what are the signs that you should be watching for, signs that your debt may be becoming unmanageable?
8: One of the first ones is when you realize that you can't actually cover your essential expenses reasonably. So that is your daily, your accommodation, your mortgage, your rent, putting food on the table, any kind of medical expenses, transportation, those real basics that you can't really reduce. These aren't optional spends. And so if you start to realize that I have to put this on a credit card and I'm not sure how I'm going to be able to cover the balance. So you start to see that balance increasing month over month, and maybe you're able to make the minimum payments. Maybe you're realizing that is not even within reach. Those are really good first sign indicators that it's time to start looking for a little more advice. And as you say, no commitment. So somebody can come and chat with you and you'll let them know if, like, actually you've got this other option I would recommend that doesn't involve a bankruptcy or a consumer proposal. So those are some of those earlier signs.
7: Yeah, I think that it's really important to look at. And I can tell you, you know, people more often than not are not, you know, budgeting and looking at their budget on a regular basis. I know we've seen survey after survey that shows in most cases, less than 50% of people are budgeting at all, right? Let alone sort of looking at it on a regular basis. So people are often surprised when we go through their budget and they're in the red, right? Like just with their regular everyday expenses, their expenses are higher than the money they have coming in. And we haven't even factored in minimum debt payments at that point. So I think it's really eye-opening for people to sit down and write down what their expenses are each month and be realistic, like really look at your credit card statement, really look at your bank statement and figure out where you're spending money and compare it to what you have coming in. And I think for people today, they're seeing that, wow, I actually am using credit to get by. And that's something that is really going to snowball and get out of hand over time, especially when we're not seeing that things are necessarily going to get better in the short term. In fact, economists are expressing that we could see interest rates increase and if inflation rises. And so I think it's a good time, Julie, for people to be stress testing their debt. So how important is it to do it at this time?
8: Incredibly important. And you've laid out all those excellent reasons. And I actually think of budget as one of those B words that you really want to try not to say. I have an emotional response to hearing the word budget. I don't want to do that. And I'm going to have to face all these poor decisions I've made. And as somebody who avoids standing on the bathroom scale for long periods of time, I'm well versed in avoiding facing reality. But it's important to know that that is the reality, whether you look at it or not. And the sooner that you actually look at what's going on and realize there are options out there to make this far less uncomfortable, it does not have to be an extremely painful exercise, then that's when I often hear, as you're saying, Nancy, that relief. Like people feel like, oh, I can breathe again. Like the statements are not exaggerations that people make about the relief once they realize there is a path forward here.
7: No, absolutely. I mean, you think about it, a lot of the consumers that we're seeing, the minimum payments on the debt they're carrying could be as high as, you know, $1,200 or $1,500 a month. And when we tell them we can do a consumer proposal for them for, you know, $400 a month, they're like, what? Like they can't even fathom that they can find a payment that they can actually afford in their budget to help them get back on track and be debt free in 5 years or less. So, you know, it's certainly worth picking up the phone to call just to see what your options are. Again, no obligation and completely confidential. So you have nothing to lose. Please stay with us. More with Julie when we return.
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3: Welcome back. You're listening to Your Money here on VOCM. I'm your host, Nancy Snedden, licensed insolvency trustee with BDO Canada right here in Newfoundland and Labrador. And I'm joined today by Julie Kuzmic. She's the head of consumer advocacy and compliance with Equifax Canada. We're discussing the latest research released from Equifax Canada that shows the mounting financial pressures consumers are facing. And of course, that's amid the current economic climate brought on by the cost of living pressures, and now the escalating tariff war with the United States. So Julie, you've shared so much great advice with our listeners on what they can be doing to protect their credit worthiness during these uncertain times. But what about those who have already been impacted? So we know there have been many insolvency filings, levels continue to rise, right, to things we haven't seen in nearly two decades. So what recommendations or advice do you have when it comes to rebuilding your credit profile?
4: Well, the most important thing to know is that it is absolutely possible, feasible, likely that you will rebuild your credit profile after an insolvency, which of course can be a consumer proposal or a bankruptcy. And I hear from a lot of folks that they're nervous about going into an insolvency filing because they're nervous about the impact on their credit score of doing so. But the other side of that, that many people don't really think of, is, well, if you're struggling now with the payments, then what type of credit would you be looking to apply for? Looks like you wouldn't really be able to manage payments on that anyway. So what does happen, and it's important for everyone to know, that there are consumer protection rules in place across Canada that limit the amount of time a negative piece of information can stay on your credit report. So what does that mean? It means that if you declare bankruptcy, if you go through a consumer proposal, that information stays on the credit report for up to about 6 or 7 years. There are a few little nuances there, but after that period of time, that information is removed from your credit report. It is not visible to lenders or anyone else who looks at your credit report, and it has no impact on your credit score because a credit score is calculated based only on the information that's in a credit report at that time. So it is not a life sentence. There are a number of programs. People who go through consumer proposals, for example, they get some great personalized financial counseling through that process in order to understand some steps they can take. And I know this is a boring kind of repeated thing about building, rebuilding, maintaining credit scores, but when people are always looking for what's the big secret? How can I game the score? What can I do? Well, it's not really a big secret. If you think about the point of a credit score, which is to try to give an indication, a prediction of the likelihood that somebody is going to pay their bills on time. Well, the very best way to demonstrate that is to actually pay your bills on time. That's really the big secret here, is make your financial obligations on time, and you will see that credit score improve and stay at a good level as you continue doing so.
3: Yeah, absolutely. And you're right. We do counseling sessions with every client that we see. One is on budgeting, right, to help them make sure they're staying on track and living within the means of what they have coming in each month.

0: and the other is on how to rebuild your credit score, because there is an impact. But to your point, it's certainly not a life sentence. And often people think I'm going to have really bad credit for the next 6 or 7 years. But to your point, the record of the filing stays there. That doesn't mean you can't start to try to rebuild your credit while you're going through the proposal, right? And in most cases, people continue to make their car payment, right? They're continuing to pay their cell phone bills and things like that. And those items get reported to Equifax, right? And that will help them go through that rebuilding process. So it certainly is something that you can fix, right? It's not something that's going to haunt you for the rest of your life. And we have so many clients that go on to get credit even while they're going through the proposal, right? And in some cases, that is to help with the rebuilding, right? Get a credit card, use it, pay it off each month so that you're not carrying that balance. So Julie, I think to improve your score, you need to know where you stand, right? That's sort of job one. So even if you've managed to stay on top of your monthly payments and your score hasn't been impacted, it's recommended that you do review your credit score and your credit report at least once a year. So why is that so important?
1: Well, it's important, as you say, to know where you stand, and you can't take action unless you see the full picture. And so that is number one reason. You can access your credit report for free, actually up to once a month on the Equifax.ca website, and you actually can see your credit score as well. Refresh it up to once every 30 days, so that's 12 times a year. And some of the other important reasons for doing that is your credit report can show you some early indications that you might be a victim of fraud. So sometimes you might see information on your report that you don't recognize. Maybe it's a credit card account with a bank that you have never had a credit card with. It's relatively rare, but there are a few reasons that can happen. Sometimes there has been a system error at the bank or lender and they sent the wrong information, so the wrong name and address got matched to a particular account. But sometimes it's an indication that someone has impersonated you and opened a credit account in your name. And this is an important way that you can find out about that and do something about it before more damage is done. So even just for keeping an eye out for signs of potential fraud and peace of mind there, that's a really important reason to take this step, which again is absolutely free to do.
0: That's great. And I think one question as well that I'll put to you, because I know I get it a lot for people who have, finished the process, right? So their bankruptcy has been discharged or their consumer proposal is complete. And they'll email and say, all of my creditors except this one has updated to say, right, that it's been cleared. So if you do see something on your credit report that's incorrect or that you think should be looking different, how do you go about updating that credit report?
1: That's a great question. And it's important to know that we want your credit report to be updated. So we want to hear about it when you think that something doesn't look right. So in that particular example of finishing a consumer proposal and a particular creditor has not sent the appropriate update, you can send your proposal documentation, so that certificate of completion, you can send that through what we call our dispute process. And the dispute process applies for any information that doesn't look right on your report. So it's always free to submit a dispute. You can do that securely online. There is a secure platform where you can upload the required documentation, or you can do that by mail if that's a more comfortable or preferred method for you. And we get that information, we review it. Depends on the nature of the dispute. Sometimes if it's about a particular creditor, we might need to go and check with them to confirm the details. But once that has been processed, if the information has been confirmed that it does need to be updated, then we'll go ahead and update that and send you a response saying that that's been done.
0: Yeah, that's great. So Julie, such great advice for our listeners again today. We do have a couple of minutes now for some final thoughts. So if you could leave our listeners with a final thought, final piece of advice today, what would it be?
1: There are probably two. I'm going to start with the very important reminder, which is credit scores are not a judgment of your character. They're not a judgment of yourself as a person. It's just a number that is reflecting some information at a point in time. So please know that nobody's looking at your credit score and thinking, oh, wow, this person's made some bad choices. That's a really important thing to know. And the second one, we were just talking about this, is the importance of looking at your own credit report. And you should look at both Equifax and TransUnion. Make sure that you don't see anything unfamiliar there. And again, that is a free right for you to exercise. If you end up on, if you're looking on the Equifax website and you end up being asked for a credit card number, then you've gone down the wrong path. There are some services that people choose to pay for, often people who have been victims of identity theft, for example. So they would pay a monthly fee and they would get some more proactive notifications on particular changes on their credit reports in case that might be an indicator of further identity theft taking place. So that is an option for people who want that kind of peace of mind. But if you're just looking for the free one and you end up being asked for a credit card number, then back out of that because you've probably gone down the wrong path.
0: That's some great advice. And I think that that was a really good point you made as well, that you're going to want to look at TransUnion and Equifax, because although some lenders report to both, there are some lenders that might report to one but not the other, right? So to get a full picture, you really do want to look at both.
1: That's right. And it's relatively rare that you would see one lender, like all the major lenders do report to both. So you're not going to see something from a big bank that is only on one and not the other, unless there has been some kind of mistake or issue along the way.
0: That's great. So thanks so much for joining us, Julie. If people wanted more information on their report, they wanted to check out what's available at Equifax Canada with regards to maybe that identity theft that you mentioned, what's the best way for them to do that?
1: Yeah, we've got a lot of educational material on our website, as well as the ability to get access to that free report and score that I mentioned. So that is equifax.ca. So that's EQUI and then fax, FAX.ca.
0: That's great. Thanks again for joining me. And of course, I always want to hear from our listeners. If you have a comment or question, maybe you've got a topic that you'd like us to discuss here on Your Money, you can email me at yourmoney@bdo.ca or give me a call at 800-563-8337. 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
3: I'm Brian Medore. That highway crash on the West Coast Friday afternoon has left one person dead. The fiery collision, which involved a transport truck and a sedan on the TCH near Logger School Road in Cornerbrook, happened around 1 o'clock. The only passenger in the car, 62-year-old woman from Ontario, was pronounced deceased at the scene. The two drivers were assessed by paramedics at the crash site for injuries determined not to be life-threatening. Two people have been charged with drunk driving after two separate crashes this week on the Avalon Peninsula in which vehicle met building. VOCM's Mahalia Artis reports.
4: Last Sunday night, an officer was flagged down by a concerned citizen in Ferndale giving information about an accident on Ferndale Road. RCMP say a car slammed into a house, causing extensive damage to both. The driver, a 72-year-old woman from Dunnville, was not seriously injured and had been taken in by residents of the house. Police say she seemed to be impaired, so she was taken to the Placentia Health Center for a blood sample. Officers seized the vehicle vehicle and took her license, but are awaiting lab results to see whether she was impaired. At about 8 o'clock Thursday night, a vehicle ran into a shed on Main Road in Jerseyside. A 63-year-old woman from Freshwater was arrested after police noticed signs of impairment and saw open alcohol in the vehicle. She refused the breathalyzer and was charged accordingly. Mahalia Artis, VOCM, Local News Now.
3: There's a new millionaire in our midst. A ticket sold online for the Friday night draw of Lotto Max worth a cool million. No indication of where in the province the winner resides. Details won't be released until the holder presents themselves to Atlantic Lotto. Flight attendants at PAL Airlines have filed for conciliation with the Federal Labor Board after failing to reach a new contract with their employer. Citing little movement on wages, scheduling, working conditions, and work-life balance, QP Local 5451 President Mark Rice says the key issues remain unresolved. The union, which represents roughly 175 flight attendants, has been negotiating with the airline since the spring of 2025. Prime Minister Mark Carney going to become the first Canadian leader to make an official visit to Saint-Pierre-Miquelon on Sunday. The two islands, located just off the tip of the Buron Peninsula, have a combined population of just under 6,000 people. Mark Carney is meeting with the French President Emmanuel Macron to discuss potential energy and aerospace partnerships. The senior parliamentary reporter with the Globe and Mail, Steve Chase, says that meeting will be a brief one.
5: It's a very quick trip, and probably announce some cooperation with Mr. Macron with France in terms of military cooperation, Arctic cooperation. Yeah, so it's a very quick visit. I don't know if he'll get time. He will have a working lunch and then right back to Canada after a few hours there. They're, I think, both headed to the UN General Assembly this week.
3: The lead negotiator for the Churchill Falls deal says he was in the room when the premier told his caucus that they would not be going ahead with the promised referendum, and that Tony Wakeham was incredibly emotional. A four-day special debate on the deal took place this week during a line of questioning from Liberal Paul Pike on Wednesday evening about the axed referendum. Barry Perry revealed that he was attending a caucus meeting giving an update on negotiations when Wakeham broke the news to his party.
6: I never saw a more emotional man. It was really an amazing moment from my perspective, and how he informed his caucus about it and saying that it was his decision. I know it weighed on him a lot.
3: That's your news. I'm Brian Medore.
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3: St. John's right through to Clairville. Winds around 80 or 90 this afternoon. Temperature single digits. Showers tonight. Northwesterlies ease to 60 or 70. Temperature 6 overnight. Sunday, sunshine by afternoon. Winds ease to 40 and temperature 11. Central, rain this afternoon. Winds 60 or 70. Winds down to 50 tonight and down to 30 on Sunday. South Coast, winds 60 for today. Down to 50 tonight. Winds 30 tomorrow in the sunshine. West Coast, Southwest Coast, Northern Peninsula. Winds 40 today and tonight, and light tomorrow.
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11: St. John's right through to Clairville. Winds around 80 or 90 this afternoon. Temperature single digits. Showers tonight. Northwesterlies ease to 60 or 70. Temperature 6 overnight. Sunday, sunshine by afternoon. Winds ease to 40 and temperature 11. Central, rain this afternoon. Winds 60 or 70. Winds down to 50 tonight and down to 30 on Sunday. South Coast, winds 60 for today. Down to 50 tonight. Winds 30 tomorrow in the sunshine. West Coast, Southwest Coast, Northern Peninsula. Winds 40 today and tonight, and light tomorrow.
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9: St. John's through to Clarenville. Tonight, showers northwesterly 60 or 70, temperature 6 overnight. Sunny on Sunday, winds east to 40, temperature 11. Central Newfoundland drizzle, winds down to 50 tonight, sunny, winds 30, high of 12 on Sunday. South coast clearing tonight, winds 50, the low 7, winds 30 in the sunshine for Sunday, 12 degrees. The west coast, southwest coast, northern peninsula, tonight showers, winds 40, sunshine, light winds, and a high of 11 on Sunday.
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1: I'm Brian Madore. That highway crash on the West Coast Friday afternoon has left one person dead. The fiery collision, which involved a transport truck and a sedan on the TCH near Logger School Road in Cornerbrook, happened around 1 o'clock. The only passenger in the car, 62-year-old woman from Ontario, was pronounced deceased at the scene. The two drivers were assessed by paramedics at the crash site for injuries determined not to be life-threatening. Two people have been charged with drunk driving after two separate crashes this week on the Avalon Peninsula in which vehicle met building. VOCM's Mahalia Artis reports.
2: Last Sunday night, an officer was flagged down by a concerned citizen in Ferndale giving information about an accident on Ferndale Road. RCMP say a car slammed into a house, causing extensive damage to both. The driver, a 72-year-old woman from Dunnville, was not seriously injured and had been taken in by residents of the house. Police say she seemed to be impaired, so she was taken to the Placentia Health Center for a blood sample. Officers seized the vehicle and took her license, but are awaiting lab results to see whether she was impaired. At about 8 o'clock Thursday night, a vehicle ran into a shed on Main Road in Jerseyside. A 63-year-old woman from Freshwater was arrested after police noticed signs of impairment and saw open alcohol in the vehicle. She refused the breathalyzer and was charged accordingly. Mahalia Artis, VOCM, Local News Now.
1: There's a new millionaire in our midst. A ticket sold online for the Friday night draw of Lotto Max, worth a cool million. No indication of where in the province the winner resides. Details won't be released until the holder presents themselves to Atlantic Lotto. Flight attendants at PAL Airlines have filed for conciliation with the Federal Labor Board after failing to reach a new contract with their employer. Citing little movement on wages, scheduling, working conditions, and work-life balance, CUPE Local 5451 President Mark Rice says the key issues remain unresolved. The union, which represents roughly 175 flight attendants, has been negotiating with the airline since the spring of 2025. Prime Minister Mark Carney going to become the first Canadian leader to make an official visit to Saint-Pierre-Miquelon on Sunday. The two islands, located just off the tip of the Buron Peninsula, have a combined population of just under 6,000 people. Mark Carney is meeting with the French President Emmanuel Macron to discuss potential energy and aerospace partnerships. The senior parliamentary reporter with the Globe and Mail, Steve Chase, says that meeting will be a brief one.
3: It's a very quick trip, and probably announce some cooperation with Mr. Macron with France in terms of military cooperation, Arctic cooperation. Yeah, so it's a very quick visit. I don't know if he'll get time. He will have a working lunch and then right back to Canada after a few hours there. They're, I think, both headed to the UN General Assembly this week.
1: The lead negotiator for the Churchill Falls deal says he was in the room when the premier told his caucus that they would not be going ahead with the promised referendum, and that Tony Wakeham was incredibly emotional. A four-day special debate on the deal took place this week during a line of questioning from Liberal Paul Pykham Wednesday evening about the axe referendum. Barry Perry revealed that he was attending a caucus meeting giving an update on negotiations when Wakeham broke the news to his party.
4: I never saw a more emotional man. It was really an amazing moment from my perspective, and how he informed his caucus about it and saying that it was his decision. I know it weighed on him a lot.
1: That's your news. I'm Brian Madore.
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1: St. John's through to Clarenville. Tonight, showers, northwesterly 60 or 70, temperature 6 overnight. Sunny on Sunday, winds east to 40, temperature 11. Central Newfoundland, drizzle, winds down to 50 tonight, sunny, winds 30, high of 12 on Sunday. South Coast, clearing tonight, winds 50, the low 7, winds 30 in the sunshine for Sunday, 12 degrees. The West Coast, Southwest Coast, Northern Peninsula, tonight showers, winds 40, sunshine, light winds, and a high of 11 on Sunday.
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5: St. John's through to Clarenville. Tonight, showers northwesterly 60 or 70, temperature 6 overnight. Sunny on Sunday, winds east to 40, temperature 11. Central Newfoundland drizzle, winds down to 50 tonight, sunny, winds 30, high of 12 on Sunday. South coast clearing tonight, winds 50, the low 7, winds 30 in the sunshine for Sunday, 12 degrees. The west coast, southwest coast, northern peninsula, tonight showers, winds 40, sunshine, light winds, and a high of 11 on Sunday.
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1: I'm Claudette Barnes with your Community Minute. Murren Peninsula Voice Against Violence and Grace Sparks House invite the community to stand together for the annual Take Back the Night March. This gathering is a powerful show of solidarity against violence in the community. 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The march takes place on Sunday, September 20th at 7 p.m. Participants are asked to meet at the Marystown Municipal Grounds and proceed from there to the Mad Gardens, weather permitting. Again, the annual Take Back the Night March is scheduled for Sunday, September 20th at 7 p.m. starting at the Marystown Municipal Grounds. Your voice matters. Your presence matters. 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
9: St. John's through to Clarenville. Tonight, showers northwesterly 60 or 70, temperature 6 overnight. Sunny on Sunday, winds east to 40, temperature 11. Central Newfoundland drizzle, winds down to 50 tonight, sunny, winds 30, high of 12 on Sunday. South coast clearing tonight, winds 50, the low 7, winds 30 in the sunshine for Sunday, 12 degrees. The west coast, southwest coast, northern peninsula, tonight showers, winds 40, sunshine, light winds, and a high of 11 on Sunday.
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1: Well, happy Saturday and welcome to week two of the Lions Club VOCM Cares Radio Bingo. I'm Matt. I'll be your host tonight. Abel is on the phones. Claudette Barnes is our producer. We also have Aaron, the chaos coordinator of VOCM Cares, in the studio tonight with us. Thank you so much for being here, Aaron, and making sure that everything goes smoothly here tonight, because I haven't done this since the spring, so I've got to shake off some of the cobwebs. So you may be wanting to know the house rules. We all need a little refresher here. Even if you think that you know them inside and out, it's always good to rerun through them. So here we go. We're going to play four games tonight with $3,000 in guaranteed prizing. Games 1 and 2 have been announced in advance on our Radio Bingo Facebook page. Games 3 and 4 are full card games. Tonight's Game 4 escalating jackpot is $4,232 with a $200 consolation prize. Nothing to sneeze at. Do not dab the center space, please. If you are a winner, do not detach the winning game from the others. You will need to send in the full card. The toll-free number, if you believe you are a winner, is listed on the top of your card. 1-877-333-4946. That's 1-877-333-4946. This number is only active during the game. The first person who calls in with the winning card stops the game. And make sure that you don't bog down those phone lines, okay? You only want to call if you are a winner, because this could cause delays, potentially affecting other winners out there. Players are responsible for keeping track of the numbers called. Once a bingo is called, we move on to the next game. And if you are a winner but did not get through, cards can be checked later in the week. You call 368-4946. That's 368-4946. You can also find this number on the bottom back of your bingo card, Monday to Wednesday, 9 a.m. to 5 p.m. Please leave a voicemail if there is no answer. 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If you call to check your numbers, you do not need to submit online or vice versa. All winning cards must be verified by Foundation staff by Wednesday at 5 p.m. in order to be declared an official winner. For live signal, you need to listen to a radio. There could be transmission delays listening to another source in your house, like smartphones, also app streaming, televisions, community channels, or listening on your Alexa or Google Home. Radio Bingo is not responsible for these delays. You can refer to the back of your cards for all those rules. Whew. That is the hardest part of the show for me. So let's dive in to game number one, shall we? Fire up the old Bingomatic. And a big thank you to Aaron for getting us these list of games, because we got some fun ones for you tonight. The first one, game one, a small frame, which is an inside square. No B's, no O's, worth $500. Are we good in the booth? Then let's start playing bingo again. No B's, no O's, game one, worth $500. And of course, the first one that's going to come at me is an O. The first one of the night is I-18. That's I-18. Feels good to be back. Up next is I-25. That's I-25. And again, this game is a small frame, inside square, no B's, no O's. G-50-50. That's G-50-50. I-20-20. That's I-20-20.

0: Waiting for our bingo machine here. Classic. I, 21. That's I, 21. Erin looked like she was about to run over and help me with the machine. We're good, though. All right. I, 17. That's I, 17. N, 35. That's N, 35. Sticking with the N's, we got N, 39. That's N, 39. G, 58. That's G, 58. N, 31. That's N, 31. N, 43. N, 43. G, 55. That's G, 55. I, 28. I, 28. G, 59. Oh, we have some callers here. G, 59 is the last one we called. Checking some cards on the phone line. Of course, do not call unless you think you are a winner. And we do have a winner. So we'll be back in just a couple moments' time to find out who won Game 1 of Lions Club VOCM Cares Radio Bingo.
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0: And we'll go straight into the booth with Claudette Barnes. Who won game number one?
8: Stacy Dobbin, and she bought her card at Marie's and Brookfield Road.
0: Absolutely awesome. I go to that location all the time, drive by that when I'm heading to Borey Park with the doggo. Congratulations to last week's winners of game number one. Beverly Wall, Clive Windsor, Marie McDonald, Philip Pike. I want to give a quick special shout out to Bernie Johnson. We see you active on our socials all the time, and we see how excited you are to play every single Saturday night. So thank you so much for playing along. And a reminder that numbers called for each game tonight posted on our Radio Bingo Facebook page by the end of the night. Thank you, Claudette. I didn't get a chance to thank you there in the process. I'm shaking the cobwebs off, guys. Game number two is a large letter X, okay? It is from corner to corner, the letter X down your card. And it's for $1,000. Let's start it off with I-27. That's I-27. I-30. That's I-30. I-20. I-20. Again, we are playing letter X on your bingo card for $1,000. Next up is B-6. That's B-6. O-63. That's O-63. B-11. That's B-11. O-75. O-75. O-65. O-65. Large letter X for $1,000. I-25 next up. That's I-25. G-49. N-32. N-32. Staying in the N's, N-42. That's N-42. Another N for you, N-44. And it looks like we're getting some phone calls there. G-54. G54. I-23. That's I-23. Again, make sure you only call that line if you think you have a winner. N-36. N-36. G-59. That's G-59. O-61. O-61. O-64. O-64. N-40. N-40. And we're checking a card real quick here. $1,000. Large letter X for game number two. $1,000 on the line. 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All right, we keep going. We forge forward with B-14.

0: B, 12. B, 12. And we're just answering some calls. Oh, no. Keep going. All right. O, 62. O, 62. G, 58. That's G, 58. B, 1. That's B, 1. I, 19. That's I, 19. G, 57. G, 57. Up next is G, 60, 60. G, 60, 60. O, 74. O, 74. Checking the cards. $1,000. Do we have a winner? And we do. Card 16619 wins $1,000. We'll be back to find out who that is right after this.
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0: $1,000 just went out the door. Claudette Barnes, who was that lucky winner?
5: Amanda Warrens, and she bought her card at Coleman's on Newfoundland Drive.
0: Okay, awesome. Thank you so much, Claudette. And a big congratulations to last week's winners, Matthew Furlong and Arlene Vickers. Let's go on to game number three, which is a full card game worth $1,500. Apologies for any confusion. Again, this is my second game, or my first game back of the season. I haven't played since the spring. Well, full cards are easy because it's a full card. $1,500 on the line supporting great charities like Kidsport NL, James Hornell Boys and Girls Club, Scouts Canada, Backlog Explorers, and a whole lot more. We'll start off with I-29. That's I-29. G-58. That's G-58. O-71. That's O-71. Nothing better than playing bingo on a Saturday night. O-72. That's O-72. B-14. That's B-14. G-47. That's G-47. B-10. 1-0. That's B-10. 1-0. I-23. That's I-23. N-33. B-2. That's B-2. I-18. That's I-18. Up next, we have N-40, 4-0. That's N-40, 4-0. O-75. O-75. O-63. I-21. I-21. O-70, 7-0. That's O-70, 7-0. N-34. Austin Matthews. Any Leafs fans out there? N34. G52. That's G52. N42. N42. G59. That's G59. Up next, G54. That's G54. B13. B13. B4. B4. O69. The sacred one. O69. Will I grow up one day? Maybe. N45. N45. Sticking with those N's, N44. N44. B3. Full card game. $1,500. B3. G49. G49. N31. N31. N35. N35. G53. I-19. That's I-19. N-41. N41. G50. That's G50. I-25. G51. G51. B12. That's B12. B11. That's B11. G55. That's G55. Another G for you, G48. G48. O62. B7. B7. I17. I-17. I-22. That's I-22. I-24. I-24. O74. O74. O65. O65. I-28. That's I-28. B-1. B-1. I-20. That's I-20. B-9. That's B-9. O-64. That's O-64. O-68. That's O-68. G-46. That's G-46. N43. That's N43. And we're checking a card in the studio right now. See if we have a full card winner for $1,500.

0: And we have a winner. Card 26979 is our winner of $1,500. And we'll find out who that is coming up in just a moment.
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0: All right, welcome on back in. $1,500 was just won. Claudette Barnes, who won it?
6: Jeff Dunn, and he bought his card at Needs in Upper Gullies.
0: Love it, love it. Thank you, Claudette. Game 3 winners last week, Carmel Hodder and Diane Besso. Congratulations, and thank you so much for playing with us. Now, our final game of the night with a $4,232 escalating jackpot, a $200 consolation prize. Full card game. We will start this off with N38. That's N38. B2. That's B2. G54. What would you do with $4,232? That's a lot of money. G54 is what we last called, and up next is G56. That's G56. O63. That's O63. Full card game we are playing now. O65. O65. G52. That's G52. N32. That's N32. Up next we have O66. That's 066. I-23. I-23. B-5. That's B-5. O-71. O-71. B-13. That's B-13. B-4. B-4. Make sure you get in on the VOCM Cares 50-50 jackpot. 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December 9th is when we're drawn. N-39. N-39. I-29. I-29. N-31. N-31. B-1. B-1. N-33. That's N-33. I-18. I-18. I-22. I-22. B-3. B-3. And up next we have I-25. I-25. O-61. O-61. G-58. G-58. I-30. I-30. Up next, B-12. That's B-12. B-14. That's B-14. O-68. O-68. I-28. I-28. G-51. G-51. Full card game. $4,232 on the line. Up next, we have B7. B7. N-42.

067. N34. N43. That's N43. O74. N35. And again, this is 52 numbers or less for the escalating jackpot. Last number we called was N35. Next is O75. Of course, if we go over 52, the $200 escalating jackpot, or sorry, the $200 consolation prize, shaking off the cobwebs. G48. I'll have it down, Aaron, by the end of the night. I'm telling you. You take a summer off, and this is what happens. We need to have this year round. G48. All right, up next we have N37. We're 10 away. Just under 10 away now. N37. G53. G59. That's G59. Hoping we can give you this $4,232. B6 is up next. That is B6. G60. G60. O62. That's O62. B15. B15. N40. That's N40. O72. And all right, we're at ball 52. This is your last chance to win that $4,232 tonight. Once we go over this one, $200 consolation prize. Let's see if we can get it to you. G46.

0: That's G46. Going once. Going twice. And we move on to the $200 consolation prize with I-20-20. I-20-20. G-57. G-57. O-73. O-73. Up next we have O-69. O-69. I said that without giggling. I'm very proud of myself. Does that mean I've grown up? We're checking a card right now. $200 consolation prize. And we have a winner. I cannot read the card number, but we'll come back to it in just a sec when Claudette jumps on with me in just a moment. That means that we have got a winner for $200 consolation prize. Aaron, what does that mean? The jackpot will go up for next weekend? That's right. It'll climb to over that $4,232. But we got a consolation prize winner. Aaron, what's that ticket number? What's the ticket number? You come tell me. Come on in the studio.
1: Okay. 10933.
0: Wicked. 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We'll find out who that is, but in the meantime, VOCMCares.com to check out the VOCM Cares 50-50 jackpot. 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December 9th is when we are going to be giving that away. Claudette Barnes, who won our $200 consolation prize?
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0: Congratulations once again, and we'll take off for now. 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

0: 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Ooh,
1: 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Because I gotta have faith, faith.
2: 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Oh, hang on.
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2: Oh, come on. It wasn't that funny. Hi. Here we go. Another 6 hours of classic country. I'll let you in on the joke later. Carlene Carter's on the way. I've got Dolly Parton, Ricky Van Shelton. I've been holding on to this one. Plus Merle Haggard and Daddy Frank. And I've got a Charlie Pride song that, well, everybody thought Charlie was the guy who recorded it first, but it wasn't. It was a guy named Johnny Bush. He recorded it in 1968 for his album Undo the Right. Charlie Pride recorded it in 1969. His version became a number one hit. Stick around and find out what that song is. But first, here's the Desert Rose Band and Hello Trouble on The Cabin Party.

0: Alan Jackson on The Cabin Party, the second single from his 1991 album, Don't Rock the Jukebox. The song Someday, he co-wrote that with Jim McBride. And Charlie Pride's All I Have to Offer You Is Me, that one went all the way to number one in 1969, the first one of a remarkable run of chart toppers for Charlie Pride. I mentioned earlier that it was a guy named Johnny Bush who recorded it originally. And a little bit of trivia about that song, Dallas Fraser and A.L. Doodle Owens came up with the title while driving around Nashville one afternoon, but neither one could remember which of them actually said it first. Anyway, a little on-air nugget for you tonight on The Cabin Party. 570-1155. 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Some anniversaries this evening. I got to play a song, a 50th wedding anniversary for Ted and Marlene Abbott in Mount Pearl. Would you play a song for my wife, Crystal, on our 24th anniversary? And could you play Forever and Ever Amen for Matthew from Ashley? Thank you so much. Also, I want to say happy anniversary to Brian and Heather Clark, St. Lawrence. They celebrated on the 10th. They're dedicated listeners to the weekly Cabin Party from the shed in Salt Cove Brook. And we wish we were there this weekend to celebrate with you guys. Have a great night. Cheers from Rodney and Kathy. And, of course, all of us here at the Cabin Party.
1: Hi. We would like to request Forever and Ever Amen by Randy Travis.
0: All right. Let's do it. Here's Randy Travis on the Cabin Party.

0: I Fell in Love, Carlene Carter, the title track from her 1990 album, which marked a bit of a comeback for her. It reached number 3 on the Billboard country charts and earned her a Grammy nomination. Kenny Rogers in there, speaking of big hits. Roger Bowling and Hal Bynum wrote that song. It was Kenny's first major hit after leaving the First Edition in 1977. It went to number 1 on the country charts, number 5 on the Billboard Hot 100, and it was a huge hit here in Canada as well, reaching number 1 on the RPM country and pop charts. 570-1155. 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
1: Hello, I'd like to request a song for my wife, Tish. It's our 34th wedding anniversary today. Rockin' Years, please, by Dolly and the other guy.
0: The other guy is Ricky Van Shelton. We'll do that when we come back here on The Cabin Party.
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0: Here's one for Mary tonight. Reba McEntire, Walk On, title track from her 1989 album written by Steve Dean and Lonnie Williams. Her recording reached the top 10 on the country charts in 1990. Another hit from the album that also gave her Kathy's Clown and Till Love Comes Again. Murray McLaughlin, the Farmer's Song, or just Farmer's Song. He wrote that one after spending time with farmers in rural Ontario, and it became one of his signature recordings. Released in the early 70s, Farmer's Song established Murray as one of Canada's leading singing songwriters. And it even earned him a Juno Award. Well deserved. Hey, we were back on Giles Pond at the cabin for the weekend. My daughter has her first moose license. Well, good luck with that. We'd like to play a song, if you could, for Terry, Krista, Kara, and Jamie Mae Green. Yeah, I can do that for you, Krista. I got a great one coming up. Who else?
1: Yes, Brian. I would like to see if you could play a song tonight for Aaron Slade of Victoria. Thank you.
0: Bye. All right. How about this one? Here's Sweethearts of the Rodeo, Midnight Girls, Sunset Town on the Cabin Party.

0: Little Texas on the Cabin Party from 1994. My Love. Band members Porter Howell, Brady Seals, and Tommy Barnes wrote that for the album Big Time. It was the band's only number one hit, and Ronnie Millsap in there. Eddie Rabbit wrote Pure Love. Ronnie took it to number one in 1974. It was his first country chart topper. It was the record that really began Ronnie Millsap's extraordinary run as one of country music's biggest hitmakers of the 1970s and 80s. Hey, Brian, I would like to say hi to my friends Ann and Bobby Lundrickin. I know they're listening to The Cabin Party. They listen every Saturday night. We're here on Fox Crescent in Fort McMurray, Alberta, missing all my friends back home. Rochelle Nolan. Hi, Rochelle. We're missing you, too. Also, I had a request for Shania Twain and Come On Over and Merle Haggard.
1: Hi, it's Nicole calling from Spaniards Bay. I'd like to wish Rick a happy 70th birthday. And if you could please play something by Merle Haggard. Thanks so much.
0: Sure can. Happy birthday, Rick.
2: Yes, I would like to hear Daddy Frank. Thank you for sharing a family favor. Thank you.
0: Daddy Frank, the guitar man. It's Merle Haggard, next on The Cabin Party.
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from Woody Point to Wabash. We've got you covered with country classics for the next few hours. Well, all the way to 1 o'clock tomorrow morning. I'm Brian O'Connell, and Hank Snow will be in here in just a bit. Toby Keith with How Do You Like Me Now? Plus, I had a request for Willie Nelson's Georgia on My Mind. Johnny Cash's Ghost Riders in the Sky on the way. And Charlie Rich recorded this song and another song on the same day. Those two recordings became defining hits of his career. And the song I'm going to play was actually created by combining parts of two different songs. I'll tell you about that when we come back. Before we get to Charlie, though, here's Clint Black and Put Yourself in My Shoes on The Cabin Party.

0: The closer you get, Alabama. That was not originally their song. Don King and Exile had both recorded it before Alabama turned it into a major hit on their hugely successful 1983 album. The Closer You Get was the title track from that album, and it was written by J.P. Pennington and Mark Gray. Charlie Rich, The Most Beautiful Girl, a number one country hit and pop hit, as a matter of fact, from 1973. What you probably didn't know about the song, it was actually put together using material from two earlier songs, Hey Mister, and Mama McCluskey. Producer Billy Sherrill helped combine the ideas, and the result came the biggest crossover hit of Charlie Rich's career. I'm Brian O'Connell. This is The Cabin Party. Hey, we're on the VOCM Radio Network, New Country, Big Land in Labrador, streaming on the Stingray app, Radio Player Canada, and on TuneIn. Colleen and Zach are on their porch in Mississauga, Ontario. Leave it with me. I'll see what I can do for you this evening, all right? I'm not sure if I got one of those coming up, but we'll check it out for you. And I had a request for Eddie Arnold, Make the World Go Away. That's coming up, but first...
1: Hi, Brian. It's Bob from Bronco. I would like to hear Ghost Riders in the Sky. You have a good night, though, my friend. Bye-bye.
0: All right, Bob. Here's Johnny Cash on The Cabin Party.

0: It was Bob Lumen who originally recorded that song back in 1972. Steve Warner brought it back again in 1984. Lonely Women Make Good Lovers. Both of those artists brought it to number four on the country charts. Eddie Arnold in there from 1965. Chet Atkins produced that song, Make the World Go Away. Hank Cochran wrote it, and Ray Price had already recorded it back in 1963, but Arnold came along and took it to number one on the country charts, number six on the Billboard Hot 100, and it became one of his signature recordings. And it was later selected for the National Recording Registry in the United States. 570-1155, request at thecabinparty.com. Yeah, I had a request for Hank Snow. I've been everywhere. I'm going to do that. And this one, hey, Brian, I hope you're doing well. Cindy and I are at our cabin enjoying a beautiful night, playing crib, of course, listening to The Cabin Party. Love the show. Thanks, and have a great night. Would love to play Big Balls in Cowtown by Bob Wills. Bob Wills and the Texas Playboys. They're coming up next here on The Cabin Party.
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Gene Watson's 14 Karat Mine. Dallas Fraser and Larry Lee wrote that song. It was Gene's only number one hit back in 1982. It hit the top in January of 82. Hank Snow in there. And that song was written by Jeff Mack. Jeff is from Australia, and he originally used Australian place names. It was rewritten with North American locations for the Canadian-born Hank Snow, who recorded it in Nashville in 1962. Chet Atkins produced that song, and Snow's version went to number one on the country charts. 570-1155. Request at thecabinparty.com. Holy smokes. do I have birthdays? Let's get going, because there's a lot. Happy birthday, Corey Gibbons, celebrating his 55th birthday and likely enjoying a drink at Destination RV tonight with lots of love from Kayla, Cody, Mitchell, and Kate. Happy birthday to Allison Murphy of Torbay, celebrating her 36th birthday. Birthday wishes from Mom, Mike, Nan, and Pop, and the rest of the family. Happy birthday as well to Bill Stockley, celebrating the big 7-0 with lots of love from his grandkids in Alberta. Birthday wishes to Abby Drover, who just turned 23, from Robin and Charlene. Happy 54th birthday, Jeff Hoskins, celebrating on his deck in St. John. That's St. John, New Brunswick, by the way. And that's from Glenda and Maddie. Happy 37th birthday, Kayla Noftel. Birthday wishes from her younger husband, and as he puts it, her much older mother. Happy 50th birthday to Lisa Gifford, who recently marked 25 years on 9/11. Went to Gander with her son and took in Come From Away. Good for you. Who else do we have here? A belated 69th birthday, Larry McSimmick of Carbonear, with love from his wife Wanda, stepdaughter Renee, and fur baby Oreo. And a happy 36th to Nathan Rousel, with lots of love from his girls, who describe him as one of the most selfless people they know. Happy 17th birthday to Jaden Jordan on the 26th. Brianna Din on the 27th. Happy 31st. Happy 24th to Dustin Squires on the 25th. Keisha Jordan on September 25th. Happy 23rd. Happy 31st to Ashley Jordan on the 26th. Justin Rockwood is 39 on the 19th. 21st birthday greetings to Mitchell Oliver on the 26th. Happy 23rd to Tyler Randall. Happy 60th to Wanda Williams on the 27th. Happy 44th to Jennifer Butler, September 26th, from Aunt Liz and Uncle Andy. Rod Peddle, by the way, celebrating his 42nd, from Dad and Liz. And I think that's everybody there. Also, don't stop the music yet. I got a few more. Abby Drover just turned 23 on Wednesday. Thank you, Robin and Charlene. Got to say happy birthday to Bill Stockley on his 70th. Didn't we mention that already? I thought so. Nathan Rousel, listening at the cabin, and he's 36, and I got to do a birthday to Paul Cody, and I'm looking for that one, Lisa. Lots of birthdays, love Paul. Oh, I'm sorry, it's a birthday request from Paul Cody, and it's for his wife, Lisa, wishing her the happiest birthday this weekend. Love Paul, have a great weekend. Enjoy your birthday, one and all. Okay. We got a few more to go. We'll get to those as we move along this evening. 570-1155, requests at thecabinparty.com. I've got Toby Keith by request, just ahead of Willie Nelson's Georgia On My Mind. Here's How Do You Like Me Now on The Cabin Party.

0: The Bellamy Brothers, For All the Wrong Reasons. David Bellamy wrote that one, and it was their fifth number one country hit in 1982. By the way, a birthday mention. David was born September 16th, 1950 in Darby, Florida. Celebrated his 76th birthday this week. Willie Nelson's Georgia On My Mind. Hoagy Carmichael and Stuart Gorrell wrote that song back in 1930, nearly a half a century before Willie recorded it for his Stardust album. His version went to number one on the country charts in 1978 and earned him a Grammy Award for Best Country Vocal Performance Male. How about that? Buddy Holly's on the way. It doesn't matter anymore. And a couple of requests for George Strait tonight.
1: Hi, I'd like to make a request to Scott Churchill, whose birthday is tomorrow on Sunday. I'd like for you to play Love Without End, Amen by George Strait. Thank you.
0: All right, thanks so much.
2: Yes, I'd like to wish Gary Walters a happy birthday today. And I'd like to hear Love Without End, Amen. Thank you.
0: I'm coming back with George Strait. Love Without End, Amen. Next, here on The Cabin Party.
3: 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This gathering is a powerful show of solidarity against violence in the community. It serves as a vital reminder that everyone deserves to feel safe, respected, and free from fear. The march takes place on Sunday, September 20th at 7 p.m. Participants are asked to meet at the Marystown Municipal Grounds and proceed from there to the Mad Gardens, permitting. Again, the annual Take Back the Night March is scheduled for Sunday, September 20th at 7 p.m. starting at the Marystown Municipal Grounds. Your voice matters. 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

From Fogo Island to Fortune and Fleur-de-Lis to Fairyland, it's the Cabin Party on the VOCM Radio Network, New Country, Big Land, and Labrador. Got a classic from George Jones on the way here. Juice Newton, too. The Judds are going to be here. And Emmylou Harris got a song from Alan Jackson by request. And Detroit City was written by Mel Tillis and Danny Dill. It was inspired by Southern workers who had moved north to Detroit for better-paying automobile jobs, but found themselves terribly homesick. I'm going to play Bobby Bear in just a moment, but to get us going, here's Dan Seals and God Must Be a Cowboy on the Cabin Party.

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Cause you know, I rode a freight train north to Detroit City. And after all these years, I find I've just been wasting my time. 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

0: Mark Chestnut, Whole Country. Bobby Harton wrote that one. Chestnut released it in 1993. The album was Long Necks and Short Stories. It reached number one in the U.S. and did even better here in Canada. Of course, Long Necks are the long neck beer bottles. Do you remember when they first came to Newfoundland? I do. Went down to the Holiday Inn, as it was back in the day, for a big launch of Long Neck. I'm trying to remember the beer that was launched here first in long neck bottles. I'm sure it'll come to me. Someone will remind me. Bobby Bear, Detroit City. Mark Chestnut and Danny Dill wrote that. Billy Grammer first recorded that song as I Want to Go Home. And that's why a lot of folks refer to the song as I Want to Go Home. But Bobby heard Grammer's record while driving, liked it so much, he nearly wrecked his car. Chet Atkins produced Bear's version, which went on to win a Grammy as Detroit City. And a shout out to Don Moreland. He's down in Bartlesville, Oklahoma. That's the home of the Price Tower, the only completed skyscraper designed by Frank Lloyd Wright, the architect. The city also played a major role in the American oil industry. It was the birthplace of Phillips Petroleum. Anyway, Don celebrated a birthday this past week, so Don, wishing you a very happy birthday. Got the Charlie Daniels Band on the way. A couple of requests for George tonight.
1: Yes, I'd like to put in a birthday request, please, for Mike Fay. We'll be celebrating his birthday on September the 15th. So, Mike, wishing you a happy birthday on September the 16th. And birthday greetings is coming from your favorite sister, Bridget, plus 10 other sisters, and your four brothers. Okay? And a song I'd like to have played for him is something by George Jones. Thank you. Bye.
0: All right. Thanks so much. Been a while looking to hear something by George Jones, something that goes back a ways. Anyway, that's from who? Oh, Colin. All right, Colin. Let me see what I can do. I got George coming right up here with the grand tour, so that might scratch that itch. And a happy 46th anniversary to my brother Donnie and sister Gail celebrating at their cabin, Broad Cove Road. Any George Jones song will work. Lots of love from his sister Gloria and brother-in-law Jerry. Thanks so much. We listen to the Cabin Party every Saturday night, and we're enjoying a fire. Okay, good for you. Hey, ahead of Charlie Daniels, here's George Jones. This is the Grand Tour on the Cabin Party.
2: Step right.

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When he came across this young man sawing on a fiddle and playing it hot, and the devil jumped up on a hickory stump and said, "Boy, let me tell you what. I guess you didn't know it, but I'm a fiddle player too. 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Now you play pretty good fiddle, boy, but give the devil his due. 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

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'Cause I told you once, you son of a gun.

0: That song spent 5 weeks at number one on the country charts. Leanne Womack, I Hope You Dance, from 2000. It crossed over to the pop charts as well. The recording featured Sons of the Desert on backing vocals. And Womack got a CMA award for Single and Song of the Year. I Hope You Dance, always a popular hit at weddings. 570-1155, requests at thecabinparty.com. Back in 1979, the Charlie Daniels Band released The Devil Went Down to Georgia. That became a number one hit, reached number three on the Billboard Hot 100. The band recorded it for Million Mile Reflections, that album. And the performance earned them a Grammy for Best Country Vocal Performance by a duo or group. I'm Brian O'Connell and Jocelyn Costello here listening to The Cabin Party with my girlfriends visiting from New York and Vegas. We're all friends from Mexico, where we live most of the time. And actually, when we're home on Saturday night, we always listen to The Cabin Party. Just love it. Jocelyn, thank you so much for the kind words. What else have I got going on here? I've got more requests. Oh, right. Can't forget this one.
1: Hey, Brian, it's Alan out in Sherstown. Yep. I'd like to request a song for my sister-in-law, Karen, in Grand Prairie, Alberta. I'd like to hear Playing with the Queen of Hearts, because she's the Queen of Hearts in our family. Thank you, Brian. Have a great evening.
0: All right, Alan, thanks so much.
2: Brian, yep. Can I put a special birthday request out for my wife, Courtney?
0: Yep.
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0: Juice Newton and Queen of Hearts coming up next on The Cabin Party.
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